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7: Newstalk ZB and Weekend Sport, yes, live from Magic Round in Brisbane. How do you fancy our chances this afternoon, Grant?
8: Well, Piney, first off, I'll say I think when the Broncos score, Brent Tate will be jumping up cheering. And when the Warriors score, he'll be jumping up cheering as well. Like, maybe he'll be hoping for a draw.
7: Yeah, maybe that's the secret. If you don't have an allegiance either way, you're not going to be disappointed either way. I get the feeling that if you really asked Brent Tate, he'd probably be cheering for the Broncos. I mean, he's such a proud Queenslander, but it's clear he's got major affection for the Warriors as well.
8: Yeah, and of course, there is that old saying, well, not so old, maybe it's increased even more nowadays, that Brisbane is the third largest New Zealand town behind Auckland and Christchurch.
7: A lot of Kiwis here, Grant. A lot of Kiwis here.
8: Yeah, and I have to say, I'm actually more excited about this. Well, this is the game I'm most excited about all season. I mean, obviously, I look forward to all the other games, but just you got the Magic Round magic, if you like, happening. And, we always have good games against Brisbane, win, lose, or draw. And Andrew Webster's got the Warriors. He's very sort of quiet coach, unlike some coaches who just about throw something through the window of the coach's box every time their team does something wrong. But he's clearly got away with the players and with tactics and so on. And I think the Warriors, I won't use that saying, I won't even say it, you know the one I'm talking about, but I think the Warriors is looking more stable this year than I can remember. So I'm really looking forward to tonight's game.
7: Yeah, so am I, Grant. Good on you, mate. Thanks for calling in with your thoughts. Yeah, I think that's a good word, actually, stable. They have looked stable, secure. You know, in past years, perhaps they have been a little bit erratic. And you look at some of the games they've had and I thought this over the last couple of years as well. So maybe this isn't, you know, very indicative, but the Warriors have won games this year that they would perhaps have lost in the past, but there have been some key wins. I mean, the

0: Probably favourite because of their recent form. You know, they've won their last four. The Broncos have lost their last two. They're starting to stumble. Well, not starting to stumble. They've had a very inconsistent season. Played 10, won 5, lost 5. That's, you know, that speaks of an inconsistent first 10 matches. But it is not beyond the realms of possibility the Broncos will lift and win the game this afternoon. But I think it'll be absolutely intriguing contest.
1: Yeah, and I mean, they've been devastated with injuries. I don't think there's another team probably in the comp that's had, you know, more injuries than them at the moment, and I think that's the key to the Warriors is the depth at the moment. You know, the players that Webby's leaving, not even in the starting or reserves, you know, they've still got some pretty good players. But do you know what's happened to Chance Nicol-Klukstad? Because he's just not getting picked or something.
0: No, he's. I think I heard Andrew Webster say during the week that he is back in contention for the next game, I think. Next week, I think he's due back. So, yeah, no, he's... Yep, he's not that far away. So yeah, I think when available, he'll be in the mix again.
1: Well, up the Waz.
0: Up the Waz indeed, Mark. Always good to chat to you. 0800 80 10 80 is our number. 9292 for your text messages. Sharon says, great to hear all the old fans ringing up, demonstrating the depth of passion and support for the Warriors. Yeah, there's no one type of Warriors fan I've discovered. I think I knew that anyway, and it's probably self-evident. But being over in Brisbane, there's no one type of Warriors fan. You know, you'll see families in Warriors shirts. You'll see groups of friends. You'll see couples. You'll see grandparents and their grandkids all decked out in Warriors gear. The Warriors have a pop-up store here in Brisbane, which they've been operating over the last 4 or 5 days. And I was down there on Friday, and the line of people just demonstrated the point. There were all sorts of different people in the line. And I also think that there were fans of other teams, apart from the Broncos, getting a Warriors shirt to wear today. That's what it felt like to me. I saw people in the line who had other shirts on, queuing up for the Warriors pop-up store. So I reckon, yeah, it's everybody against the Broncos this afternoon. I'm not sure there'll be too many neutrals cheering for the Broncos at Suncorp this afternoon. 21 away from one. We'll take a break. Come back. Cam George, CEO of the Warriors, going to join us shortly. Still time to chat though. 0800 80 10 80.
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0: We've got Andrew Webster on the radio after 1 o'clock, and I'll chat to him about this. But the Luke Metcalf situation, how do you reflect on how that's played out across the week?
1: I think it's played out as we wanted it to. Very efficient, very quick. We didn't want to be a circus and a media story for, you know, days and days and days. Luke knew that. You know, when he sat down and spoke to us and, you know, asked a question about exploring other options, you know, my job as part of the club is to find a solution and protect our club as quick as we can. And after talking to Webby, it was like, okay, we'll grant you permission. We're not going to be here for weeks and weeks reading about it. Go and get the job done, get back. And, you know, it's all been done very quickly, which we appreciate. And we're drawing a line, moved on. We respect Luke. We love Luke at the club for the rest of the year. And he'll play his part at some stage, no doubt. And he knows that. And, I'm just glad that for everyone's sake, we're not here for 2, 3, 4 weeks reading about it. It's said and done now, we move on.
0: Yeah, and that is the quickest way of moving on, is to grant the release. But was there any temptation to say, you know what, you're contracted to us, we want you to honour that contract? Was that part of the discussion too?
1: Not in those exact words, but, you know, we would have liked to have seen that and heard that, but at the end of the day, that's not what was requested. So, as I said, you can sit there, you can bash your head against a brick wall, you can try and swing people's feelings around, you can try and change things. However, or you can just get on with it and put solutions in place, and that's what we've done, and that's in the best interest of our footy club. You know, it's not our first rodeo in these circumstances, but at the end of the day, my experience is the quicker you draw a line, move on one way or the other, whether they stay or go, that's the best thing for the club, not let it just go on for weeks and weeks and try and have that, you know, that argument, if you like, or debate to try and swing their feelings around.
0: Indeed. Thanks for the clarity there. Just before you go, what are we, about three and a bit hours away from kickoff? So what do the next 3 hours hold for you? Are you, and where do you watch from? Are you able to get down in the fans, or do you have to stay up in the corporate areas?
1: I'll be everywhere. I've just been down to the mall. Have a look at the shop, and then I'll head up to Caxton Street soon and just stroll through and have a beer with a few people, and mate, I'll get to the ground, and yeah, I'll try and find some quiet spots where I can, but it'll be pretty loud there today, and mate, I'm like a cat in a hot tin roof today, let me tell you. So I just want to win so badly for our fans, and it's going to be a big day, big game, and hopefully I just find a good little spot and I can, watch.
0: Fantastic. Text through here. Please tell Cam that even in Invercargill, we feel connected to the Warriors. So there you go, mate. Enjoy your afternoon. Good to chat as always.
1: Thanks, Piney. See you, mate.
0: Cheers, mate. Bye. Take it easy. Bye-bye. That's Cam George joining us on the show ahead of this massive day for the club and massive weekend for the sport of rugby league. 9 away from 1. News Talk ZB.
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5: Coming up six away from one afternoon. What time in New Zealand is the WAS kickoff today, please? Yes, it is 6:05 in New Zealand. I got my time zones mixed up when I was talking to Cam George. Reckon there was 3 hours to go. 5 hours to go. Yeah, 5 hours to go. It's 4:05 local time, 6:05 New Zealand time. So those are the kickoff times that you need to know about. After 1 o'clock, Andrew Webster is going to be on the show. How is the team feeling ahead of this massive game? And the Luke Metcalf situation, how have they sort of dealt with that across the week? We kind of covered it off yesterday and had a bit of a yarn about it, but keen to hear from Andrew Webster, you know, what sort of conversations have been had and in particular what the rest of this season looks like as far as Luke Metcalf's involvement in the side is concerned. Glenn on email, looking forward to the Warriors, Jason. Much depends on which Brisbane Broncos team will turn up. We need to get the momentum, keep the momentum going, says Glenn. Disappointed Jackson Ford goes to the interchange, but then that shows the squad depth of a Dally M contender can't start in the run on side. I hope they don't miss the quiet achiever Roger Tuivasa-Sheck too much. Yeah, that's a bit of a blow, not having Roger this afternoon. But in terms of Jackson Ford, I don't think the plan at the start of the season, I heard Andrew Webster talk about this during the week, I'll ask him after one, I don't think the plan at the start of the year was to have Jackson Ford playing as many 80-minute games as he has. I think the plan might have been to have him more often on the interchange than as a starting player who played all the minutes that he has. He clearly thrives on it. He clearly is okay playing the 80 minutes because you look at his body of work this year, it's been absolutely superb. Just magnificent. But yeah, I get the feeling that they won't mind too much having him as part of the interchange today. The other games today, incidentally, the Titans against Andy's Newcastle Knights. I reckon the Newcastle Knights are a chance. They might be a chance against the Titans this afternoon. That's 2 o'clock local time, 4 o'clock in New Zealand. Then the Warriors, Broncos. And then to finish the round, it is probably, I guess you'd say, the biggest mismatch of the round is the team at the very top takes on the team at the very bottom. It's the Panthers against the Dragons. I had a quick look at some odds over here. It would be fair to say that the Panthers are almost unbackable favourites for this game. And those in charge of setting odds for the game don't give the Dragons any chance at all. Wouldn't it be great though if it was one of those where, you know, against all expectation, the Dragons got up and won? Can't imagine it. News next at 1, then Andrew Webster after this.
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7: It's 1 o'clock. I'm Sandy Hodge. Former UK Health Minister Wes Streeting wanting Britain to rejoin the European Union is being viewed as a shrewd move. He says he'll stand in any potential Labour leadership contest, putting further pressure on Prime Minister Sir Keir Starmer. Otago University International Relations Professor Robert Patman says forming another close relationship with the EU should have public support.
8: Recent polls consistently show between 60 and 70% of British people now want to rejoin the EU. The British economy has been in free fall, more or less, since the departure from the EU.
7: Out with the old and in with the new secondary school qualifications, with the government announcing what's replacing NCEA. Year 11 students will now need to get a foundational literacy and numeracy award before they pass year 12 and 13. Senior students will also face a compulsory exam in each subject and must pass at least three subjects each year to pass. But Chair of the New Zealand Secondary Principals Council, Steve McCracken, believes NCEA is still a valid qualification.
9: What I think we've got is actually an advancement in terms of the Minister's priorities and making it really clear and concise and able to be read really easily.
7: Action Station's calling the rising popularity of dental tourism a sign our private dental system is failing. As part of the Dental for All campaign, the advocacy group's calling for dental to be brought within the public health system. Campaigner Hannah Pilkington-Chin has heard a number of reports of people delaying routine treatment to coincide with trips overseas. She says these can be simple extractions or root canals, treatments you shouldn't need to go overseas for.
10: And we heard from dentists in Niue, where there is universal free dental care as part of the public health system, that many Niueans who live in Aotearoa actually go back home to Niue to get the treatment that they need.
7: Rural health leaders are urging action off the back of the government giving a new improvement framework the seal of approval. The Aotearoa New Zealand Declaration on Rural Health follows the World Conference in Wellington and warns of continuing inequities. Six priority actions include expanding research, strengthening the workforce and harnessing AI. Rural Health Network Chair Dr. Fiona Bolden says it's great to have this strategic direction endorsed by the Associate Health Minister.
11: It's all very well just agreeing with high-level principles, but actually you need things to happen.
7: A call to show support for those living with our most common life-threatening condition. This month, charity Cystic Fibrosis New Zealand is asking us to give an F and understand the challenges for the 600 people in the country who live with it. A new General Practice Owners Association service is aiming to keep clinics locally owned. The service confidentiality matches GPs that are looking to sell their practices with others that are looking to expand their ownership. Deputy Chair Stephanie Taylor says the number of commercially owned clinics has risen significantly in recent years. She says independent ownership helps keep doctors embedded in their neighbourhood.
12: GPs like to feel part of a community. We know the importance and benefit that continuity of care provides for our patients.
13: And to News Talk ZB Sports, good afternoon. Alex Smalley's refusing to get carried away with a two-shot lead as he chases an unlikely major victory at the PGA Championship in Pennsylvania. The world number 87 has a two-shot break on the field at 6-under. There's a cluster of players, including former world number 1 John Rahm, circling at 2nd at 4-under, with Masters champ Rory McIlroy among those a shot further back in a share of 7th. Smalley says after bogeying 3 of his first 4 holes, he thought he was in a bit of strife after his 3rd round.
14: Hit a couple wayward shots early, didn't make it easy for myself, left myself a lot of par putts of some significant length. I think the putt on 6 definitely helped calm me down a little bit.
13: And the leaders will get underway at 25-7 tomorrow morning. Golf coverage with Crown. There's nothing like a Crown forklift. IndyCar officials have been forced to abandon day one of qualifying for the Indianapolis 500 due to heavy rain. That has forced organisers to squeeze all qualifying overnight tonight into a truncated schedule. After a first qualifying session, the top 12 entries will advance to a second session before a top 6 shootout determines the front of the grid for next Monday morning's running of the iconic race. It's the first time since 2008 that a full day of qualifying has been lost. Motorsport with CRC's Evapo Russ now in a new dip basket canister. Spain's Xabi Alonso has reached a deal in principle to take over as Chelsea football manager for the next Premier League season. The news became public shortly after Chelsea's 1-0 defeat to Manchester City in the FA Cup final. Chelsea had been on the scout for a replacement for Liam Rossignol, who was sacked last month after just 104 days. Alonso's been out of work since he parted ways with Real Madrid, where he also spent time as a manager in January after just 7 months in charge of the side. I'm Elliot Smith. That's News Talk ZB News and Sport with Sanderson Vitamins from Woolworths Pharmacies around New Zealand. It is 1:05. Jason Pine is next.
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17: Let's have a look at the Met Service forecast for Christchurch for the rest of our Sunday. It's going to stay nice and fine. We've got a little bit of cloud creeping in tonight. Northeasterlies later on today too. Going to be nippy overnight. Just 1 degree, rug up nice and warm and a chilly start tomorrow morning. But we will be rewarded with a nice fine blue sky day. Northeasterlies in a high of 13 degrees. Even chillier overnight Monday night. It'll go down to 0. And looking ahead to Tuesday, long let this fine weather continue. Fine weather, northeasterlies, they'll die out in the morning. 12 degrees is going to be our expected high.
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19: 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This is Weekend Sport on Newstalk ZB. I'm Jason Pine. Andy McDonald is running the cutter back in Auckland. I'm in Brisbane. I certainly got the
18: the better side of that deal, didn't I? I don't quite know how these things turn out sometimes, but

0: side, don't you? And sometimes you can just sit back and enjoy the game for what it is, but you tend to pick a side for whatever reason. I can tell you, this afternoon, everybody who is not a Broncos fan is going to be a Warriors fan. So how are you feeling about this? 0800 80 10 80 is our phone number. 9292 if you would prefer to send a text. Mike says, great to have both the CEO and the coach of the Warriors on the show today. Yeah, they've been very good, the Warriors, I have to say. They've been, you know, it is a very busy time for them. The pop-up store down that Cam George talked about when we had a chat to him before 1 o'clock, down in Queen Street Mall, I think it's called. The queues there on Friday were just unbelievable. At one stage, I think Sean Johnson was there, so that probably attracted a few down to it. But just the breadth of support for this team in this city is you kind of do have to see it to believe it. Blake says the Broncos have a few injuries. It is just one game, though. Yes, it is. But they've got a couple back. I think Adam Reynolds is back, isn't he? He didn't play last week. He and Ezra Mam will team up in the halves. Reece Walsh is there, of course, as well. So, you know, they're pretty handy players, those guys. Maybe the Warriors have the edge in the forwards with a couple of Broncos players still out injured. But yeah, keen to hear how you're feeling about this. 0800 80 10 80 is our number. 9292 if you would prefer to send a text or an email to jason@newstalkzb.co.nz. 1:24 back with more of your calls after this.
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5: 1:26 here on News Talk ZB as we're coming to you from Brisbane for Magic Round. Ben says, Piney, very much looking forward to watching my screen bounce from the impact of Barney off the back fence into Williamson and Carrigan. Yeah, Mitch Barney. Gee, he's had a. I mean, must have been a frustrating season for Mitch Barnett. You know, he's come in and he had that injury, of course, last season that kept him out for, a long, long time. I'm just going to bring these stats up as to how many games he's actually been able to play.

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6: Newstalk ZB and Weekend Sport, 16 away from 2. James McConey is always on a Sunday. We've got an A-League Grand Final at home next weekend, James. Incredible.
7: It's unbelievable, Piney. I watched that penalty shootout. There was an amazing game between Sydney and the Newcastle Jets. And look, I've never been a massive Sydney fan, but for some reason them as underdogs were more endearing. But look, I did want, for some reason, I sort of wanted Newcastle to win that game. Then I realised, hold on a second, we can get a home final. Sky, we're throwing the kitchen sink at it. I think we're going to have Raptor Cam, which is like Spider Cam there. So all the bells and whistles will be going towards that grand final. And of course, you'll be there calling it, Piney.
6: Yeah, well, I hope so. Yes, I've got a couple of messages I need to reply to indicating my availability. It's silly they even asked me. I hope that they would assume that I'd be okay. Look, it'll be a cracker, won't it? And there's a bit of a circular sort of feeling about this. Steve Corica, Auckland FC head coach, former championship-winning coach and player with Sydney FC. It's got a bit of serendipity about it. It should be a fantastic occasion.
7: Yeah, it will be. And look, the fact that that Auckland FC got there by winning in Adelaide, which is, you know, the hostile environment, toughest place to win in the A-League, all the players stepping up in their own way. We talked about that ensemble cast last week. But there's one moment that I think sort of will live long in the memory, and that is Sam Cosgrove getting his foot ahead of the defender just as he was clearing the ball in the penalty area. It's a sneaky penalty to give. It's so sneaky. But unfortunately for Adelaide, VAR makes that look like a lockdown penalty. It had to be given because he got in first, just ahead of from the defender's blind side. But that, for me, decided the game right there. Just as such a heartbreaker. But nevertheless, Corica was confident and the players looked confident.
6: Yep, a big week ahead for them as they prepare for a grand final. Next Saturday, Go Media Stadium, 8:10 New Zealand time is kickoff. Just before we move from the football, the Wellington Phoenix women, well, they'll always have the piece of history that they were the first New Zealand side to play in a grand final. Unfortunately, not able to get the job done against Melbourne City yesterday.
7: Yeah, it's a shame, but the pieces are there, right? I think they are one of those teams that they've come out of nowhere to make the final. Nobody really picked them in the pre-season, and if they can keep some of these players together, the stars, and they've got good goal scorers, they've got the bones there from the football ferns that you really want in a team like that. I think that, you know, it's football is looking strong at the moment in New Zealand. Of course, the All Whites team was named during the week as well. And Piney, I looked at your predictions. I think you were bang on. When you predicted the team. And I can't complain about any of those, but I did notice, and was it you in commentary that said perhaps Cam Howison needs to be considered unlucky? I thought he possibly was, and I like Luke Brooks-Smith as well from the Phoenix, maybe as a young option, but apart from that, can't complain.
6: Yeah, I can't either. And I think Luke Brooks-Smith, time will come. You know, he's only a

0: teenager, isn't he? He might have another three World Cups. So I think we can be okay with the 26 that, that Darren Baisley has chosen. Hey, Friday night, Chiefs, Highlanders. Look, you know, a good win by the Chiefs, but I mean, absolutely devastating scenes. And look, Sky's cameras are so good. They capture everything on the field, whether it be at the positive end of the emotional scale or the other end. Those scenes of Caleb Tungatau being, being stretched off, it was just so heartbreaking, wasn't it? For a player who, you know, was set to get an All Blacks call up under, under Dave Rennie, you know, as soon as the next month or so.
1: Yeah, and we all know how long the Achilles rupture, which sounds like what it is, will take. It's at least a year before you're sort of really back in action. And so, look, I hope for Caleb Tangetau's sake that he can make a late run to the World Cup. But, man, that was really tough watching. He knew when he hit the ground, he was slapped the turf, that he was out for a while with that. And so, look, it means that when it comes to wings, other people come into the picture, and with, you know, your mate from the Canes, Josh Morby, son of a Te Aumuzu dairy farmer, or dairy farmers, I should add, is he's right in the frame now. Or do they move Will Jordan to the wing and Damian McKenzie goes to fullback to be that sort of live wire at the back? Possibly suits that Dave Rennie plan.
0: Yeah, well, I mean, Josh Morby might not get a game now because Kenny Naholo's back with Finianga'anofo on the other wing. That's a pretty potent combination. I suppose Caleb Clark's in and amongst this conversation as well, isn't he? But yeah, Will Jordan, I feel like there's, you know, there's more options at fullback than there are on the wings at the moment. So yeah, maybe Will Jordan, when he does come back, which is hopefully soon, where's the 14? And then you make a decision about your fullback. I don't know.
1: Yeah, I think Caleb Clark, you lock him in. He's probably unlucky because the Blues, for me, have been playing such forward-oriented rugby that he just hasn't got the ball. If he's playing for the Hurricanes, he's probably setting records like Fehi Finianga'anofo. And by the way, if only he could stay in New Zealand. I reckon there must be talks ongoing, but it would cost a fair bit of money, you know, a few hundred thousand dollars. But look, New Zealand rugby might not be able to make that call, but if they could get a benefactor to come in and pay that money, I'm sure it'll be worth it.
0: The Canes and the Chiefs are just on a collision course for the grand final, aren't they? I know there's a bit of rugby to be played before then, but they just seem far and away the best two sides.
1: Yeah, they do. I just feel like the Hurricanes just have an incredible mix. And look, they didn't have Cam Roygaard or Duplessis Kiri'i yet. Ene Inati, what a game. Probably the best Super Rugby game I've ever seen him play. And then the loose forward mix. I mean, Brad Shields is he's played test rugby. He's come back in. And Braden Yorsey, who's had to sort of pick it, you know, he's been off the bench for most of the season. I mean, I wouldn't be surprised seeing someone like Braden Yorsey really talked about a lot by Dave Rennie.
0: Yeah, he was sort of in and around that mix when they chose Wallace Atiti, wasn't he? When there was Hoskins Satutu, Wallace Atiti. Braden Yorsey was in that conversation a couple of years ago as a you know, it wasn't just like a bolter. He was like, hey, he's one of the best loosies going around. We know Devon Flanders is leaving now. He had a good start to the season, Flanders. But Yorsey, he's, you know, versatile, loves to run with the ball, good tackler. Who knows?
1: Yeah. There's options there. I feel sorry for Flanders because I think that he is a Dave Rennie-style loose forward. He loves the work ethic. And so, you know, you've got to take your moments, don't you? If you get offered a big contract overseas, it's going to set up your family for life. You've got to say yes.
0: You do indeed. Hey, just to finish, Luke Metcalf is leaving the Warriors at the end of this season. How do you think that'll play out over the rest of this season?
1: I think Luke will be treated like any other player. I don't think Webster will play favourites. He'll want to win. If Luke starts showing that he's got good form, he'll get given a chance. The one thing that seems to be his weakness would be defence. So maybe that's where the Warriors like the gutsiness of their halves at the moment. You wouldn't really want to lose Chanel Harris DeVita out there, who's, you know, smashed and bro regular on Crowd Goes Wild. But the one thing with Lucas, he's such a lovely guy. I think he's the sort of guy who probably is into Frozen and High School Musical, and I hope he goes to a club that respects that and realise that he's not a buffhead. So please look after him, Dragons. I've got a lot of time for Lukey Matt.
0: Love it, James. Always good chatting, mate. We'll see you, I guess, at the grand final next weekend at Go Media, will we?
1: Yeah, I'll be right behind you, Pony, breathing down your neck.
0: No place I'd rather have you, James. Thanks, mate, apart from on the radio on a Sunday, of course. James McConey, Crowd Goes Wild, Alternative Commentary Collective, and across your socials, big part of our Sunday afternoon. So 7-2, News Talk ZB.
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0: 4-2, Vince on text, actually on email. Vince says, Piney, will you be talking about the football today? I certainly will, Vince. We're going to talk about it after two, actually. Nick Becker is going to join us, CEO of Auckland FC, to give us ticket details for the grand final. But yeah, keen to take some calls as well on Auckland FC. We spoke a bit about it yesterday. But they will host the grand final against Sydney FC Saturday night, Go Media. So yeah, Nick Becker after two. Mark Tukey is on the show as well. I spoke to Mark Tukey this morning. He wasn't available live, so I went and recorded him at his hotel. What a champion of a man. Mark Tukey, after 2 o'clock on News Talk ZB.
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20: It's 2 o'clock. I'm Sandy Hodge. Justice Minister Paul Goldsmith is due to make a law and order policy announcement. Goldsmith is in Tamahere, Waikato, with Prime Minister Christopher Luxon, where the pair have been addressing the National Party Central North Island Regional Conference. Goldsmith and Luxon will take questions following the announcement around now. Former UK Health Minister Wes Streeting, wanting to rejoin the European Union, could put the right-wing Reform Party in a difficult position. Streeting says he'll stand in any potential Labour leadership contest, putting more pressure on Prime Minister Sir Keir Starmer. Otago University International Relations Professor Robert Patman says Reform's Nigel Farage is one of the architects of Brexit.
21: It puts him on the defensive. It's all very well criticising someone in government, but he actually has a track record of backing probably one of the most worst policy decisions made by any government since appeasement in the 1930s.
20: ACT Deputy Leader Brooke Van Velden has announced she's having a baby. In March, the Tamaki MP revealed she won't be standing at this year's election, leaving Parliament this year. She told the Herald while she knew she was pregnant at the time, it's not the reason she's standing down. Van Velden says her due date, ironically, is within days of the election on November 7.
22: It does seem like it was meant to be in some ways. So while all my other colleagues will be really excited to know what the results are on election night, I'll be getting really excited for something else.
20: Residents in a Waimakariri town fear they will lose one of their key attractions as the golf course is carved up for housing. The 18-hole Pegasus golf course has been bought by Wolfbrook Property, which plans to rezone the land into building homes. Locals have still played there despite it closing in March when its previous owners went into liquidation. Resident Brent Esler says locals always attribute their move to the town to two things.
23: It's the beach. Proximity to the beach on one side and the golf course on the other. You know, the golf course has been a landmark, a cornerstone of the Pegastone development from the last 16, 17 years.
20: A push for concrete action in the rural health sector. The newly released Aotearoa New Zealand Declaration on Rural Health warns of continuing inequities, suggesting actions such as expanding research, strengthening the workforce and harnessing AI. Rural Health Network Chair Dr. Fiona Bolden says too often urban policies are adapted for rural communities.
24: We're really keen to see proper frameworks that are rurally proofed, so that means actually done with rural people.
20: Associate Minister Matt Doocy's endorsed the strategic direction, saying he's heartened by its alignment with the government's work. Demand for a Christchurch sports mentoring program for at-risk children's far outpaced capacity. Ho Motuhake Sports Trust spends 5 years working with kids aged 7 to

0: you know, there are Kangaroos jerseys, a lot of Queensland jerseys, some New South Wales, a couple of Kiwis jerseys, but that is the most noticeable thing, is that fans of all teams are here and come together and just mix and mingle, all for the shared love of the game. Anyway, that was on Friday. I went down to Caxton Street this morning to catch up with Mark Tukey at around sort of breakfast time, and it was so calm down there. And I was walking along, and a couple walked past, and they said to me, "This is the calm before the storm." And they're so right, because it is going to go off there again this afternoon. Man, if we thought there were Warriors jerseys there in big numbers the other day, there are going to be so many there this afternoon. We can talk some more rugby league between now and three if you'd like. 0800 80 10 80 if you haven't been able to get your point across or get through on the lines. Happy to have a yarn to you. A couple here on text. If the Warriors beat the Broncos, Piney, surely they're top of the power rankings tomorrow night. Well, they may well be. They may well be. We do the power rankings. We rate the weekend every Monday night here on News Talk ZB. If the Warriors were to win, they would have to be in the conversation anyway to be top of the power rankings. Paul says, Piney, with Chance and Rocco Berry available next week, Webby has some big decisions to make, especially if the Warriors win today. Across the park, meantime, we're definitely favourites. If, in capital letters, we don't give away possession cheaply, we should win the game. Thanks, Paul. Yeah, look, I just think it's set to be a wonderful occasion. 6:05 New Zealand time, 4:05 local time. The Warriors up against the Broncos. It's the penultimate match in Magic Round for 2026. The last game could be a bit of a fizzy, you fancy, as the Panthers, top of the pile, take on the Dragons. Who, how many games have they lost in a row now? Is it 9? Yeah, 9. They're 0-9 this year, the Dragons. The Panthers, meantime, have won 9 and lost 1 of their 10 matches. So it would be a major, major surprise if the Dragons were to even stay close to the Panthers in the late game. The Titans against the Knights is the first game today. That's underway at 2 o'clock local time, 4 o'clock in New Zealand. 0800 80 10 80 9292 on text. It is bang on 2:30 on Weekend Sport, as we broadcast live from Brisbane. When we come back, Nick Becker, CEO of Auckland FC, who will host a grand final next Saturday night in the A-League Men's. We'll find out more about that, and in particular, the all-important ticket details when Nick Becker joins us after this.
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0: ahead of ourselves, and I know they'll give everything for that game, but to do the premiership in year one and then the opportunity to win a championship in year two is a huge effort on the pitch. There's no other sort of way to describe it, and if Hiroki does lift it and we do win, then ask me then, Piney, because it'll be a really fantastic moment. But I think for now it's just focus on getting in there. Let's fill the stadium. Get all of Auckland behind the boys, and I'm sure that will help them carry over and get the result that we all want.
1: All right, AucklandFC.co.nz is your website. Best place to go to find out all the ticket details. I reckon your kids can come. They don't have to go to school on the Sunday.
0: It's true, yeah. I know. I'll have a chat with my wife tonight, but they definitely will be wanting to come, Piney.
1: I'll see you there, Nick. Thanks for chatting as always.
0: Thanks, mate.
1: Cheers. Nick Becker, CEO of Auckland FC, into a grand final, hosting a grand final Saturday night, 8:10 at Go Media Stadium in Auckland. We'll have a build-up show, no doubt, next Saturday as we get alongside the team and see if they can make another piece of history by winning the A-League Championship. Yeah, AucklandFC.co.nz. What did Nick say? The text through here. What were the ticket prices? Ticket prices, adults from $39 and kids from $20, so very reasonable. Said to be a great occasion. I wouldn't wait if you have an inkling to go along to this game. I don't know. I wouldn't be waiting to buy your tickets. I'd be getting in when you can. If you're a member, you'll obviously be going from 9 tomorrow morning. But if you're a general sports fan and you want to be part of history, I'd get on there from 4 o'clock tomorrow afternoon and get my tickets if I were you. This will sell out. There's nothing surer. It'll sell out. So you want to be there? AucklandFC.co.nz. 14 and a half away from 3. News Talk ZB.
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10: Do you think change is inevitable? 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Hi, Richard.
11: A bit of a tragedy if it does get carved up, but we're still hopeful that there's room to develop, perhaps pivot, do something a bit different, and retain a golf course.
10: You live there, do you, Richard?
11: Yes, I'm a resident. 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It would be a tragedy, particularly with the growth that's coming in the future out of Ravenswood.

0: Sydney. 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
1: 11 away from three. Question here, how come Auckland are hosting when they finish third on the table? Well, the reason is that they're the highest qualifier for the grand final. Newcastle, who were top, beaten by Sydney FC, and Adelaide, who were second, beaten by Auckland FC. So when it comes to a grand final, I think this is the first time that the top two, one of the top two, hasn't made it to the A-League's grand final. Pretty sure I heard that stat thrown around yesterday. So that's the reason why. The two teams that make the grand final, whoever's highest ranked in the regular season, hosts. And that's Auckland FC, having finished third, first and second are knocked out. Sydney FC were fifth. So that's why we're having this game in Auckland. Will Bill Foley be at the game, asks this texter. It's a good question. He, of course, is the majority owner of the club, but he also has business interests in other places as well, including Bournemouth. He's the owner of Bournemouth, and they have their final, as he whacks his mic, my apologies for that, their final Premier League game of the season a few hours after. In fact, it's on the Monday morning, New Zealand time. So about 24 to 30 hours later, Bournemouth have their final game of the current Premier League season, ironically against Nottingham Forest, where Chris Wood, our All-Whites captain, plays his football. So I heard a whisper that Bill Foley might be at the game, but he does have other things going on. He may have already booked his trip to be with his Bournemouth side at the end of the Premier League season, but you'd have to think that it would at least be in consideration that this team of his, in its second season, plays in a grand final. You have to hope that Bill Foley would think about coming. Surely he'd want to be there. Piney, the Dragons are terrible. They've lost nine this season and a few at the end of last season as well. I think there are losing runners around 12 or 13 matches. Yeah, no better time for the Dragons to turn it around and beat the Panthers later on tonight. 9.5 to 3, Newstalk ZB.
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2: Six away from three, been an honour bringing you the show from Brisbane across the weekend. My thanks to everybody who has made it happen. Too numerous to mention, but huge thanks to Andy McDonald for pulling everything together, keeping it going from your end, Andy. Thanks indeed for that. Thank you for listening in. Can't wait to see how it goes this afternoon when the Warriors take on the Broncos. We're back tomorrow night on Sports Talk to break it all down. And look forward to your company then. Tim Beveridge is on the radio after 3 o'clock with the Weekend Collective. In terms of a song to take us out, we're seeing all of the NRL shirts around the place, both old and retro and new and contemporary, has reminded me of the greatest ever advertising campaign for the NRL, which should have happened in the late 80s, early 90s, and featured the vocal talents of Tina Turner with this song. So that's our exit song today as Magic Round boils to its climax. Again, thank you for listening in over the last couple of days. See you tomorrow night. Thanks, Andy. See ya.

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11: Yes, welcome back. Sorry, last minute change of plans, actually, but because the government, as you know, is pressing ahead with some major changes to NCEA, arguing the current session systems become too confusing, too assessment heavy, and disconnected from the skills that young people actually need for work and life after school. So supporters saying that reforms will restore rigour and confidence in the qualification, while critics worry about workload, consultation, and whether the changes go far enough. Anyway, we might also dig into that to ask a few questions around the social media age restrictions and the government pulling that bill that was they were looking at. Anyway, to discuss that and more, Minister for Education Erica Stanford joins me now. Good afternoon.
12: Good afternoon.
11: So, sounds like a sneaky question. It's meant to be really basic. Before we get into the whole mechanics of NCEA, what do you think ultimately is the purpose of education? Is it sort of academic excellence, getting ready for a job, informed citizens? How do you sort of describe it in a sentence or three?
12: Well, it's to make sure that young people are successful in the workplace and that they're, you know, able to go into highly paid, highly skilled jobs so that we don't, you know, have to rely on immigration for those people. I mean, that's the goal for me, is to ensure that, you know, we are breaking intergenerational cycles of poverty by giving young people the tools that they need to hold successful, high-paying, highly skilled jobs and lead happy lives.
11: What was the tipping point for you when you thought we've got to overhaul it all?
12: When I became the minister, I started to get calls from principals saying, look, the previous government have introduced this new level one NCEA. They've made some tweaks, they've made changes. They could see there was problems too. And they basically rang me, pulling their hair out, saying, look, it's a disaster. We're not ready for it. We don't have the exemplars. We don't have the materials that we need to teach it. And, you know, it's December and we're teaching.

0: parents want it. They want us to help protect their kids against the evils of social media. And the Prime Minister has made a commitment, we'll get this done. And he's tasked me with that, and I'm on top of it.
1: Do you have a time period for that?
0: I want to, we're aiming to have it introduced and read this year before the election.
1: Election, okay. Because, I mean, there doesn't seem any evidence against it, really, does there? Because everything that seems to come and says, this is bad news, keep your kids off social media.
0: Well, it's telling that the social media tech giants' kids aren't allowed on social media, isn't it? It tells you everything you need to know.
1: Okay. Erica, look, I really appreciate your time this afternoon. Thanks so much.
0: Hey, no worries. Thanks, Tim.
1: Bye-bye. That is Erica Stanford, Education Minister. Gosh, that was, look, I love how candid, you just want a candid answer to these things. And when I asked her about the union, I must admit, I was a little surprised that she was so direct about how they basically seem to oppose everything. And I actually watched the news myself and I thought, you know, look, I think everyone knows that NCA needs an overhaul. And yet there were the media, the union giving the impression that they don't like any change. I could be wrong on that. But what do you reckon? 0800 80 1080, text 9292. Do you support the changes to NCEA? And you also might want to just respond to the chat we had with Paul Goldsmith around the getting rid of the good character references. To me, that's sort of like a no-brainer, open and shut, isn't it? 0800 80 10 80, text 9292. This is the Weekend Collective. It's 18 and a half minutes to four.
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0: put out to the world. And then some of these, you know, people fully exploit their positions.
1: Yeah.
0: You know, with access to, you know, they might be, you know, they might have access to groups which include children or this or that. And they're scum, you know, they totally exploit those positions. So,
1: in fact, it's almost like the things they want to use as good character sometimes are the very things that they've used to conceal the nature of what they've been caught for.
0: Well, that enables them.
1: Mm.
0: Now, whether that was the case, whether they went into it for that reason at the start, could be debatable, who knows?
1: Yeah.
0: But, you know, no, get rid of that. And as for Erica Stanford, what a superb interview that was.
1: Well, I think that's thanks
0: good
1: to
0: on
1: her.
0: You for, good on you for, good on you for, you know, letting her go and asking her the right questions.
1: It was funny when I said, wow, I thought, I didn't know what to say at the time because she was, I just wasn't expecting her to be so blunt about the opposition she was faced.
0: I wasn't quite sure where you were going to go with that response when you said it, and I'm very proud of you for, you know, good on you. I mean, all you ask a question, you got a very concise answer, and it's very hard to argue against
1: a clear, concise answer. Yeah.
0: You don't have to like it, but...
1: No, yeah.
0: I liked it.
1: Yeah, no, I think that, you know, you don't die wondering around what Erica is thinking, and I think that is a strength for any politician, really, so long as they can defend their corner and why they hold a particular point of view. So, you know, hats off. Yeah.
0: good on it.
1: Thanks, mate. Thanks, Tim.
0: Strong. Thanks.
1: Okay, bye-bye. Bye-bye. A lot of texts on this, a lot of feedback. Thank you for that. Erica's pure gold for New Zealand. She's a brain box and a great for all of us. Love both those policies and the strength of real leadership coming through. The statement on unions could also apply to health as well. It's been a constant stalling of movement forward. Erica's amazingly transparent leader. It gives me far more confidence in youth for youth and with a future. I do detect, look, we've got to go to the break, but I do detect in a way, as she mentioned Christopher Luxon there, but it's almost like they've said, no more Mr. Nice Guy. We're going to be full speed ahead. And I think it came through that interview and the way she answered maybe questions that might not have got such a clear answer from some ministers a while ago. So anyway, we'll be back in just a moment. It's 4:07.
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4: Yes, welcome back. Look, at pretty much wraps Politics Central, but we will be back shortly with the Health Hub with Dr. John Cameron, having a chat about, among other things, Wegovy in that age of social media, where we constantly get bombarded with information on the latest drug. And we're going to talk about, have a little bit of a talk about that, but also the question around whether, you know, just a, it's more of a conversational piece about just the word wellness and stuff, and whether, you know, we're too obsessed with wellness, and whether we should be suspicious of anyone plugging something because it'll enhance your wellness. Well, in fact, I don't know, a good night's sleep and three square meals a day, maybe that's the answer. Anyway, John Cameron will be next. Thanks for all your feedback. This is the Weekend Collective. It is coming up to 3 minutes to four.
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18: It's 4 o'clock. I'm Sandy Hodge. Two people have died after a helicopter crash in Mount Aspiring National Park near Wanaka this morning. Emergency services were called to the incident just before 10 a.m. and police say more information will be released when it's available. Nationals promising tougher consequences for sexual offenders. The party's justice spokesperson, Paul Goldsmith, announced they intend to prohibit judges from treating good character as a mitigating factor at sentencing for all sexual offending. Emily Ansell reports.
19: Goldsmith says currently judges are required to take into account testimony from individuals speaking on an offender's character. He says this rarely serves victims' interests and their changes will result in stronger sentences. He says it builds on the government's work limiting discounts, making stalking illegal and imprisonable, and giving sexual violence victims the power to determine their perpetrator's name suppression.
18: Winston Peters has made a pair of economic announcements at a speech today. New Zealand First says if elected, it will make KiwiSaver compulsory at birth, and there will be an automatic $1,000 contribution for New Zealand citizens only. It also wants to buy the BNZ Bank from the National Australia Bank. It would be merged with Kiwi Bank to form the National Bank of New Zealand. Police says this would Peters says this would create real competitive pressure on the Australian-owned banks. Former UK Health Secretary Wes Streeting has confirmed he will stand in any Labour leadership contest to replace Prime Minister Sir Keir Starmer. Earlier this week, Streeting resigned from his role as Health Secretary. It follows growing pressure on Keir Starmer to stand down as Prime Minister following disastrous local election results for Labour a week ago. Streeting says change is needed.
20: The voters did more than send Labour a message last week. They issued a warning that unless we change course, Labour risk being the handmaidens of Nigel Farage and the breakup of the United Kingdom.
18: The hard right Reform UK party led by Nigel Farage made huge gains in the local elections, gaining hundreds of local council seats. No formal leadership challenge has been triggered. A Christchurch-based sports mentoring program is showing that early intervention through sport can reshape the futures of New Zealand's most at-risk children. Ho Motuhake Sports Trust spends 5 years working with kids aged 7 to 12, referred to them by local agencies. They've provided more than 8,000 sports sessions, with parents noticing a 97% rise in their child's confidence and engagement at school. Could we breed sheep to be more climate friendly? New Zealand researchers are answering that question and aiming to get uptake of low emission sheep genetics. The Cool Sheep program allows farmers to select low methane rams for breeding in the same way they can pick out other genetic traits. Rollout's going forward with a joint $1.2 million investment from government agencies and industry bodies. Ag Emissions Centre Executive Director Naomi Parker says they want to give farmers the confidence to adopt this.
21: We have definitely been a leader in that space. Lots of other countries are looking at it now as well.
22: To News Talk ZB Sports, good afternoon. Hopes that Mount Smart Stadium will be sold out for Auckland FC's men's A-League final next Saturday. Tickets will go on sale tomorrow for the decider against Sydney FC. CEO Nick Becker says members get first crack tomorrow morning to secure their seats.
23: And then at 4 p.m. it's general sale to everyone. I expect that South Stand is going to sell out pretty quickly, I'd say a matter of hours. And then I'm hoping to see it entirely packed Go Media next Saturday night at 8 p.m.
22: The Highlanders have confirmed Caleb Tangitau's season is over. As suspected when he suffered the injury against the Chiefs on Friday night, the Highlanders have announced the wing has suffered a full rupture of his left Achilles. He will require surgery and is expected to be out for 6 to 9 months. Super Rugby coverage with NZ Safety Blackwood. Safety, Baron, boots and all. The Buffalo Sabres have sent their NHL ice hockey second round Eastern Conference Series against the Montreal Canadiens to a deciding Game 7. The Sabres have won Game 6, 8-3 in Montreal to level the series at 3-all. The decider to see who faces the Carolina Hurricanes in the conference finals is on Tuesday. Lehigh Hopewade has received a one-game ban for pushing referee Grant Atkins during Manly's NRL Magic Round defeat of the West Tigers. The Seagulls winger pushed Atkins in the back with both hands on a kick chase during the first half of the 46-18 win and went on report. If he accepts an early guilty plea to his Grade 2 contrary conduct charge, Hopewade will miss next week's matchup with Gold Coast. West Tigers centre Patrick Herbert, meanwhile, is facing a two-match ban

0: over a head slam on Hopawate that forced the winger off for a head injury assessment. And the Warriors play the Broncos from 6:05 this evening in Brisbane. The Knights and Titans just underway. The Titans 6-0 up, 4.5 minutes gone. 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I'm Elliot Smith. That's News Talk ZB News and Sport with Sanderson Vitamins from Woolworths Pharmacies around New Zealand. It's 4:05. Tim Beveridge is next.
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2: Let's look at the Met Service forecast for Christchurch for the rest of our Sunday. It's going to stay nice and fine. We've got a little bit of cloud creeping in tonight. Northeasterlies later on today too. Going to be nippy overnight. Just 1 degree, rug up nice and warm, and a chilly start tomorrow morning. But we will be rewarded with a nice, fine blue sky day. Northeasterlies and a high of 13 degrees. Even chillier overnight Monday night. It'll go down to zero. And looking ahead to Tuesday long, let this fine weather continue. Fine weather, northeasterlies, they'll die out in the morning. 12 degrees is going to be our expected high.
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0: be able to, you know, once you get to where you need to be, you might be able to reduce down your dosage, either frequency or strength of medicine, and we might be able to get away with less, or we might be able to get away with nothing.
1: Is the key that, just to clarify for me, I'm a bit simple on these things, it basically isn't, is it basically an appetite suppressant, and that's the answer?
0: Yeah, you feel full.
1: So if you can learn to overcome your appetite cravings, then you could come off it, or once you're off it, you think, God, I'm hungry all the time.
0: Yeah, and that's what people sometimes say when they're on that. They lose interest in food.
1: Yeah.
0: You know, before they walk past the fridge, open it and have something to eat. Now they walk past the fridge and go, oh, it's a fridge, and keep on walking.
1: Well, we had Kyle McDonald on, and he comes in from a psychotherapist point of view, and he was, and by the way, we're going to take calls in just a moment for those who are holding. And he made the point that if people have, you know, if food is their sort of happy place, it's where they, if they're eating to, because of the way they're feeling, you take that away, that, you know, it's like taking away your best friend. And I don't mean that in such he didn't say it like that. That's my paraphrasing. But you are taking away something that gives someone comfort. And so what do they replace that with? So it's
0: yeah, the things that we're hearing about it, food becomes to play a lesser role in people's lives. The data looking at it, when they put people on these medicines for 12 months in the trials and they stopped it, it was about an 80% return to their pre-morbid weight after 12 months.
1: Okay. Look, we want to take your calls on this. If you've got any questions around, you know, beginning a weight loss regime and whether Wegovy might be for you or anything like that, give us a call if you've got any curiosity. We'll, and we're looking forward to hearing from you, or anything else you'd like to, anything else you'd like to talk to our Dr. John Cameron about. We will be back in just a moment. It is coming up to 22 minutes past four on News Talk ZB.
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0: about 100 kilos. I think that's probably a good weight for me, just on a stocky build.
1: Yep.
0: So I haven't weighed myself this month. I thought, look, I'm not worrying about numbers. I'm just worrying about eating properly.
1: Sweet.
0: And I tell you, just with the weight that I've lost, my activity level has gone up quite a bit.
1: Well, they'll do your bone strength and your muscle mass of power good.
0: Yeah, well, exactly.
1: Yeah.
0: You know, so I don't know how long I can stay on it for. I don't know if there's any time limit. But I think I'd like to try and get to at least 100 kilos maybe by, you know, maybe close to Christmas, and then look at coming off it.
1: And if we said go to a maintenance dose for the foreseeable future after that, what would you say?
0: I don't think I'd have a problem with that. When you mean a maintenance dose, is that a smaller dose for a long period of time? Or,
1: possibly, yeah.
0: Or how does that
1: work? Yeah.
2: Yeah.
1: Yeah, microdosing, right. Things like that going into it.
2: Okay.
0: Right. I don't think I'd have a problem with that because, like I said, the side effects that I've got have been relatively mild, you know, compared to what I sort of, you know, heard on the grapevine.
1: Yeah.
0: Okay. And the acid reflux in there and the gas is manageable by eating properly, and I've got some Losec that the doctor prescribed me as well.
1: Cool. Okay. You're on the journey you started. Yep. Thanks for your info, mate. That's really helpful.
2: Good on you, Greg.
1: Not only to me, to other people as well.
2: Yeah, thanks for sharing that with us, because, you know, I always admire people who, you know, we appreciate people calling and sharing their journey with us. So,
1: one thing I'd like to make, a little point, in that you can try and order this medicine in from compounding pharmacies overseas, and that's dangerous. Please do not do that.
2: Okay.
1: In the States, it's a big market. They're using microdosing. They're using non-proprietary people who are making it up much cheaper.
2: Yeah.
1: Please do not do that. There's no regulation on what might be in that vial.
2: Okay. Right. We're going to take a break. Come back in just a tick. It's 12 minutes to 5. News Talk ZB.
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14: So what am I watching on TVNZ Plus, you ask? A new season of School Spirits, the supernatural teen mystery where high school politics somehow still matter, even when you're a ghost. and Bad Boyfriends Returns, the messy reality series where naughty men get told to, well, stop being themselves. One show proves your past will

0: Lucky, here's a text here, yep, which we probably might have covered. It says, good afternoon. Can someone who is obese still works full-time take Wegovy? Thanks, yes. Anne, and is age 70.
1: Yes.
0: Okay.
1: Yep.
0: In fact, is there a lifestyle that would stop you having being able to take Wegovy?
1: Not greatly, no.
0: No? No. Which is why everyone's talking about it, I guess.
1: Yeah, that's why I say it's got the potential to revolutionise how we look.
0: But as you say, do it through...
1: Please.
0: Yeah, don't try and find something you've seen online, you know. Yeah, don't get it off the web. Gosh, time flies.
1: And now it's gone.
0: Yeah, there we go. Bang. The case closed. Anyway, if you missed any of this hour and you want to go and check out the earlier discussions around Wegovy with Dr. John Cameron, then you can go and check out it on demand or the Newstalk ZB website. Anyway, Smart Money is next. Shane Solly is with us. He's Harbour Asset Management Portfolio Manager. We're talking about lots of things to do with oil prices, Middle East tensions, money, what it means for your money. Anyway, we'll be taking your calls as well after 5 o'clock for Smart Money. Back in a moment, Newstalk ZB.
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11: It's 5 o'clock. Good afternoon. I'm Joe Gilfillan. Winston Peters has announced two major economic policies while blasting what he calls neoliberal twits. The New Zealand First leader says his party wants to buy the BNZ to merge with Kiwi Bank to create a new National Bank of New Zealand. Mr. Peters says he would also make KiwiSaver compulsory from birth and give each New Zealand-born citizen $1,000. He says it's a common sense policy.
12: This is a once per lifetime investment that compounds for decades. This will be the start of the nest egg for something

0: And still have a 26-22 lead over the Pulse in Wellington just after half time. I'm Elliot Smith. That's News Talk ZB News and Sport with Sandus and Vitamins from Woolworths Pharmacies around New Zealand. It's 5 after 5. Tim Beveridge is next.
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2: Let's have a look at the Met Service forecast for Christchurch for the rest of our Sunday. It's going to stay nice and fine. We've got a little bit of cloud creeping in tonight. Northeasterlies later on today too. Going to be nippy overnight. Just 1 degree, rug up nice and warm, and a chilly start tomorrow morning. But we will be rewarded with a nice, fine blue sky day. Northeasterlies and a high of 13 degrees. Even chillier overnight Monday night. It'll go down to zero. And looking ahead to Tuesday long, let this fine weather continue. Fine weather, northeasterlies, they'll die out in the morning. 12 degrees is going to be our expected high.
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0: I'll stop.
1: No, that's
0: a financial planner rather than going direct to the.
2: You can do both.
0: All ones that you advertise.
2: Yeah, yep. there's no reason not. And most of the people that are advertised, by the way, Stuart, will probably have people that can help you, but you've just got to be a bit more asking them harder questions. You know, again, what you've just said, why you, why not this other thing. Do they understand what you actually need? Because you don't want them just selling you the same everybody else gets. It has to be right for you.
1: Okay, good on
0: you. Yeah, because in the thank you very much. Thanks,
1: all good, Stuart. Yeah, and also no specific financial advice. Of course, I should have. Well, I don't think we're in that bought territory, really, were we? Let's take another call. Let's go to Karen. Hello.
3: Yeah, hi. Yeah, I just want to ask about annuities, you know, and against taking
1: about what annuities did you say?
3: Annuity, yeah, that's the one. Annuities, yeah, against taking out a lump sum with KiwiSaver or whatever. You know how they stretch your annuity out to you about 90 or something. What I wanted to ask was, say you sign a contract for an annuity, if later on because of inflation or cost of living increases, can you change the amount, or is it do you have to stick to the original amount that you signed the annuity?
2: Yeah, Karen, I've got to be honest with you. I'm not a great expert on annuities. Really good question. Okay. It's something that we don't actually get a lot of discussion about in New Zealand.
3: Yeah.
2: You're British or English by background, by the sounds of things, which is quite normal.
3: Oh, yeah. No, I've been here 30-odd years.
2: That's good.
3: I'm retiring, actually, soon. Well, I'm retiring today, actually.
2: Oh, fantastic. And, well done.
3: Yeah, but I'm doing it a bit earlier, but my holiday pay and that will keep me going until I officially retire October. But, you know, there's that discussion around annuities, KiwiSaver, term deposits, that kind of thing. And I just wondered, you know, how you sustain it over a period, what would be the better outcome, having an annuity or a term deposit with it, and, you know, the interest in that. Yeah, I should probably just speak to the KiwiSaver people when it happens. So I just wondered if you knew about that.
2: So, Karen, I'll just say that I think you're bang on. Go and get some advice that's, again, a little bit like Stuart was before you. Get some personalised advice for you, because they need to think about everything else you've got in your portfolio, and you might not think about it this way, but your house and your insurance and your all the other things you got going on, an annuity might be quite good for you, but you've got to talk to somebody who goes, okay, this is not the right. Your KiwiSaver pool is a pretty good place to start, by the way, and you don't have to get rid of that when you retire. You can keep that, and it actually is a pretty good solution in many cases. So, you know, letting that roll is not a bad outcome.
1: Okay, right. We're going to take a quick break. We're with Shane Solly. He's from Harbour Asset Management and taking your questions, of course. But Shane and I have a lot to talk about as well with just updating where we're at with the economy and investments and money and oil and all those sorts of things. But the number is 0800 80 1080 if you'd like to join us. We'll be back in just a moment. It's 5:23.
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0: market had expected.
1: Yeah.
0: So there's a little bit of, when we're looking at inflation data, it's about expectations. So there's some of these things have worked their way through the system quickly and others will take longer. So we're in an unusual period of time. And so I think, to try and pick where that's going to go, I'm not certain.
1: Actually, this is a slightly trivial point, but I had a theory. We have a winter holiday and we booked our flights and I got in early and got quite cheap flights. But I just assumed, I thought, oh, well, the Aussies will be a bit cautious about coming to New Zealand for skiing. I mean, the demand for accommodation and Tekapo and stuff will be cheaper. It's through the bloody roof.
0: Yeah, yeah.
1: I don't know what's going on. Yeah. Apart from gouging parents who have got kids. Obviously parents have kids because that's the definition of a parent. But, it's the tax of being a parent in the school holidays. It's about 100% on what you might pay outside of the school holidays. And that's just me having a general whinge.
0: Well, I think that's, you talked earlier about people will travel, they'll find where somewhere is affordable. New Zealand versus Australian money at the moment, the cross rate, 82 cents. We don't buy a lot of Aussie money. They buy a lot of New Zealand money.
1: Are they, what's the tourism? Do you know anything about the figures about who's coming here and whether that's debatable?
0: Australians are the strongest growth at the moment. So we are pretty attractive, easy market, and so that was a big boost last year. So, they do love the South Island. They particularly love Wanaka and
1: Tekapo. I know if you're a New Zealand consumer, you hate the Aussies, but if you're a New Zealand provider of services or accommodation, you love them. And that's the way it rolls. Hey, look, just quickly before we go to the break, because we did touch on the fuel prices, but we had and jet fuel, and we had Air New Zealand their cut to profit guidance. And whether it was a surprise or not, I wouldn't have thought there was much surprise there, was there?
0: Look, it was unfortunate. The downgrade was led, obviously, by fuel prices. Weakening demand was probably the piece that has flowed through. Again, there's always a balance within an airline between price increases and keeping your plane full.
1: Yeah.
0: And clearly that ongoing fleet constraint. Now the fleet is actually getting back. They've got all their 777s back. So they're sitting there with gear that they can't really use that much because of the fuel.
1: Mm.
0: So I think, no, not a surprise. I think, we're certainly watching to see if they need some support from either shareholders or from the government. I appreciate that the team are saying they're okay for now, but...
1: Well, actually on that, we were talking about this before the show, that I heard Nikhil Ravishankar, the CEO, I thought his appearances on the media, I think he's really good. And he's very good at putting a positive spin on things. Heather asked him about something which implied doom and gloom. And he said, look, it's great. We've got large cash reserves. We've worked that out a long time ago that we've got to do this. I felt quite reassured by the way he presented things. So when I saw the headlines about will they need a bailout, I thought, no. But that's just me responding to the CEO. What's your take of
0: things? Well, look, he's talking about losing between 340 and 390 million this year. So, that's a big hit.
1: Yeah.
0: That as an industry, as a team, they've actually done a good job of preparing for this.
1: Yes.
0: They've got a young fleet.
1: And they've got more planes coming online.
0: Indeed. And so they've talked about potentially delaying some of that, pushing some of that out. And again, if people aren't if the demand's not there, that's just logical, right? So there is an element of cost control as well that the team will have to work with, and that may mean unemployment or a reduction in the size of the broader team there. And so, I think that they're taking the hard decisions now, rather than putting themselves in a really difficult situation later on. That's good. That's good management.
1: That's good. That's excellent. Nice to hear we've got good management for our major airline, isn't it? For our national airline. We'll be back in just a moment. It's 20 minutes to 6, News Talk ZB.
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11: Is Luxon putting his vote share ahead of New Zealand's need to bring in the workers that we know we need to bring in? 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
13: 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Labour will not win. The very same people who did the damage are still there, waiting for another crack.
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1: Yes, Newstalk ZB. I'm with Shane Solly from Harbour Asset Management. Now, I'm actually going to... we were having just a very brief conversation off-air during the ads just about the infrastructure in New Zealand. And you were sort of saying something that felt reassuring to me about the cost of infrastructure, Shane, if I get it, is not something the taxpayer needs to fear as much as because the sovereign funds, if it's the right investment, will back it via the right sort of plan to pay for it.
0: Yeah, look, I think one of the exciting things that we can see in New Zealand is we've got opportunities to improve the efficiency of our economy by investing more in infrastructure. And infrastructure is a bit scary because it's lumpy. It takes, you know, many cases, decades to pay back. What we've seen, and indeed we as investors invest in these businesses globally, is if you put the right framework in place, and it's about having regular inflation-adjusted returns or returns that allow for a degree of certainty, there's a big capital pool out there. KiwiSavers here in New Zealand, sovereign wealth funds globally, this is the government funds in other parts of the world, pension funds around the world. These are the sort of assets that we like to have to provide us with a good, steady, recurring income. And so they actually fit nicely into a lot of investment portfolios. So often we need the framework to be right. So certainty of time, 10 years, 20 years of the...
1: Well, e.g. a new harbour crossing tolled, funded by sovereign wealth funds rather than by the taxpayer, although it gets paid for by people who happen to be taxpayers, but it's because they're using that infrastructure.
0: That's right. So, you know, to start with, you need a government to basically underwrite it to say, okay, if it's to get this going, we need to make this initial investment. And then set the framework to say these are the rules. And what we also know is it takes time for these things to stabilize. It might be 3, 4, 5 years. And investors kind of they're less attracted at that point. They want to see it sort of stabilize and then you can sell it on to the investors. This is what's happening a lot in Australia.
1: We're talking about the ring roads, for instance.
0: Yeah. And so initially governments have to get it going and then they put it into effectively funds that manage these assets and pay for it in the medium term. And then you can go for the next one. Government takes that money, moves to the next one. And so we know that in Australia, there's parts of Australia that the improved productivity of roads running better, and you tend to see less

0: imagine they'd be reasonably friendly to it, wouldn't they?
1: Yeah, look, I think, you know, I would love to see in the budget coming up some discussion about it.
0: Yeah.
1: I'm not sure that that will occur.
0: Yeah.
1: But, you know, this is certainly in their wheelhouse.
0: Is it a left or right thing? Because I imagine, my guess would be the left would rather just tax it and then get the taxpayer to fund it.
1: Yeah, probably.
0: Because they don't like, you know, those dirty pirateers sort of getting their slice of the pie.
1: It's all about how you frame it, you know, how you manage the price increases over the time, what period of time the concession is for. And I guess when I look at Australia, that's a Labor government, federal, and most state governments, they still use toll roads in particular. Obviously, we've got airports here in New Zealand. Auckland Airport's listed, gets good support from investors.
0: I think in New Zealand, I do worry that, look, I mean, as we've heard from the CRL, and we've probably got well off our planned discussion in a way, but, you know, budgets, that we have the guy who used to be head of, what was it, AT or something, he said, oh, that's we could have done it much cheaper. Of course, he's left the job. And I don't know, I just worry about us having a plan to do something. And let's say something's going to cost $1 billion. Before you know it, it's $3 billion. And how did that happen?
1: Yeah, look, I think there's definitely creep is a part of the problem. But one of the things that if you talk to industry, they want to see a series of projects back to back so they can get a team working on this project. They get through and then they move on to the next project. And you keep those skills going. They want to see some certainty in the framework. Mm.
0: Just quickly, in fact, tell you what, no, we won't do it just quickly. We're going to take the break so we don't have to rush things, because I hate to rush things in radio. Anyway, we'll be back with Shane Solly from Harbour Asset Management. It's 12 minutes to 6, News Talk ZB.
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6: It's 6 o'clock. Good evening, I'm Joe Gilfillan. The Education Minister says resourcing will be a problem before new qualifications are implemented. Yesterday at a National Party conference in Auckland, Erica Stanford revealed more details about the system replacing NCEA. It includes a compulsory numeracy and literacy award and senior students having to pass 3 out of 5 classes each year. Science will also be a requirement for Year 11 students. Ms. Stanford recognises some schools will struggle with staffing, but is confident teachers will be where they're needed. Winston Peters says he wants to create a KiwiSaver generation. The New Zealand First leaders announced a policy which would see KiwiSaver compulsory from birth. He also says the government would kick in $1,000 at birth to create long-term compounding wealth. Mr. Peters says it would be a good way to instill positive habits.
7: So we won't have to start now trying to persuade people. They'll be born, they'll have a fund, they'll start with $1,000. They'll be a saver for life.
6: He's also announced a proposal to buy the BNZ and merge it with KiwiBank.

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0: about the six wives of Henry VIII. In fact, that was the name of one of the books I read, The Six Wives of Henry VIII. That was by Alison Weir, and that was fiction.
1: Yeah.
0: No, that was non-fiction. It was all actual factual.
1: I think I read a Philippa Gregory one on one of the wives. I'll look that up later.
0: Yeah, he's done the whole lot. The Constant Princess, The Other Boleyn Girl. So I've just reread them all, and I just loved it. And now I started watching documentaries, but I'm getting a little bit to the end of it now. I'm like, oh, yeah, okay, I know how.
1: Yeah, there's only so much Tudor you can take, eh?
0: It's not. It's fascinating, though. And really, it just, for me, I can't help but think, what a terrible time to have been a woman in history. Whoa, yeah. Man. Chattels, pretty much, honestly. Yeah. Yeah, it's terrible.
1: Yeah, I got into those books for a while as well, probably a bit more from a male perspective, but thoroughly enjoyed the Tudor era for a little while. But now I want Renaissance Italy, essentially, is kind of what I'm after. And the Medici family just seemed like a good, colourful lens to get into Italy in the Renaissance era, because they were simply so powerful. In Florence, the romanticism around Florence. So if you've got any recommendations, 0800 80 1080, or you can text 9292, and just keep them coming through. We've got a couple of texts there which we'll get to, but we'd love to hear your calls as well, 0800 80 1080. And to hit the nostalgia button, think back to your childhood. Were there any books that lit you up as a child? Any things that your parents read to you? We were discussing before we came to air. There were those Pick a Path books when you were a little bit older. But the what were they called? The little golden books. I remember devouring those as a child, and my mother reading them to me. The little golden books. But is there anything that stands out from your childhood? Just the memories come flooding back. 0800 80 1080, or you can text 9292. It's News Talk ZB.
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0: Debbie Johnson and Jason Aldean. 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
6: We'd love to hear from you. 0800 80 1080. We haven't got to any of your text messages yet when it comes to book recommendations, so let's dive in. What have we got, Jax?
8: Some great texts. I'm going to start with this one because you and I have both seen those reels on Instagram and Facebook where they've got those reading events where it's in a public space like a, I don't know, maybe a cafe. There's a fire going. There's people eating nice things. But everyone's sitting in comfy chairs reading books. Think Starbucks, but with the volume turned right down, nobody's talking, you've got your favourite hot drink in front of you and a great book that you love and a group of people doing the same sort of thing. If that sounds,
6: I
8: know, isn't that a great idea? If that sounds like something you would like to do, then just get a pen and write this down. Matthew and Iris, they have texted through the details of St. Andrew's Church in Epsom, which are having their annual event Books, Bagels and Banter, which sounds brilliant. It's on next week, Thursday the 21st of May to Sunday the 24th of May. If you'd like any more details, which I think you probably will, you can go to standrewsepsom.org.nz. There we are.
6: I wonder, hopefully the banter is the lowest part of that, because if you've got books, you want to be able to sit and read without someone trying to have a chat with you necessarily. So hopefully the books and the bagels rank highly in that, and then the banter is the lower tier part of that event.
8: I hope so, because also it's really hard to banter with a bagel, a mouthful of bagel. You end up
6: throwing your cream cheese and your salmon everywhere.
8: Exactly.
6: Especially if you've got a few capers on there.
8: That breath. Anyway, it's some more great texts coming through. Hi, Frank and Jax. And I'm compiling a list too from tonight. So all your calls and all your texts are being put together in a list, all your recommendations. And we're going to put that on our Facebook page so you can reference those if you need them later on. I was recommended Virginia Evans' debut novel, The Correspondent.
6: There
8: sounds
6: go.
8: Good. Ordered it from the library and have since recommended it to other friends and family. It's so good. The story unfolds through letters to and from various characters. Made me a bit nostalgic for the days of letter writing when stamps didn't cost a small fortune.
6: Yeah.
8: Thank you very much.
6: I'm the same. Now that I've picked up fountain pens and changed my writing, writing letters sounds like such a good idea, but posting them sounds like a terrible idea. I recommend that. I recognise that number too and would highly recommend whatever that person puts forward as a book recommendation, get into it. So The Correspondent sounds like a good one. Hey, we've got to get into news, sport and weather. We do have more text there that we can get to after that, but we would love to hear from you as well. 0800 80 1080. Any books that you've read recently that you simply couldn't put down and felt like you'd lost a part of yourself when you got to the end of it? If you've got any of those, we would love to get some more of those recommendations over the next half hour so that we've all got some winter reads that we can thoroughly enjoy. 0800 80 1080. Or you can text 9292. It's News Talk ZB.

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6: The Warriors ahead of the Broncos 22-0 at halftime. More in a moment in sport with Kobe. It's 7 o'clock. Good evening, I'm Joe Gilfillan. The National Party's justice spokesperson's promising, if elected, to send a clear message to sexual violence offenders by toughening sentences. Paul Goldsmith has confirmed the party plans to stop judges taking into account testimony about an offender's good character. Mr. Goldsmith told News Talk ZB's Tim Beveridge, a perpetrator's reputation does not matter to a victim suffering the consequences of an assault.
7: It's the so-called good reputation that can enable the offending. Somebody's in a trusted position. That's why we don't think it's appropriate.
6: Protesters have flanked the entrance leading to Auckland's Artea Centre this evening, where Dame Jacinda Ardern is scheduled to speak. The former Prime Minister will be discussing her autobiography in one of the sessions at the Writers' Festival. Police said earlier they were aware of plans for the protest and would be monitoring the situation. So far, there have been no major altercations, as those attending the event walk between the lines of protesters outside the main entrance to the venue. Demand for a Christchurch sports mentoring program for at-risk children has far outpaced capacity. Ho Motuhake Sports Trust spends 5 years working with kids aged 7 to 12, referred to them by social agencies. They've provided more than 8,000 sessions, with parents noticing a 97% rise in their child's confidence and engagement at school. Rata Foundation's Sandy von Heinigen says they don't have enough funding to meet demand, with more than 60 tamariki on their wait list. A bold campaign with a call for New Zealanders to give an F this month about cystic fibrosis. It's New Zealand's most common life-threatening genetic condition. 1 in 25 people carry the gene mutation. The campaign aims to drive donations with lines such as "Give a future, give a fiver, and give a flat white." Executive lead Simone Brown says many people don't understand how challenging cystic fibrosis can be.
8: We're talking treatment regimes of physiotherapy morning and night, medications several times a day. Those alone can be taxing.
6: A project breeding sheep that are better for the planet. A $1.2 million investment aims to boost farmer uptake of low-methane sheep genetics and see what the program looks like on farms. Ag Emissions Centre Executive Director Naomi

0: 1932, and the fourth volume was finished in 1940. So you're probably right. It's probably a little bit like Lord of the Rings, where if you buy a one-volume book of Lord of the Rings, you're dealing with over 1,000 pages, but you can break it down into a few books.
1: Yeah, you're right. I know probably it doesn't sound like coffee table-type book or Reader's Digest in the back of the car on holiday, but if a serious reader, a person that loves books and wants to really get the most out of a book would be interested.
0: Yeah, it's got this sort of feel too, Neil. Thanks heaps for your call. That it's one that probably needs to be read in pages rather than on a device. I had a moment of revelation when I was reading Lord of the Rings. I was in the Two Towers and I was reading it on my Kindle, and I just hit this moment where his prose was so good. His writing was so good. It felt like it needed the respect of being read in actual pages and having those pages turned, and it just changed me. So now if I'm going to read a fiction or a good book that isn't just something for reference or to learn a bit, I want to read it with real paper.
2: Thanks heaps for that.
0: Lyle, we'll get to you right after the break. It's News Talk ZB.
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0: I've got a text here that's asking if when we did the show a while ago, it was recommended that I read Tuesdays with Maury. Yes, I did read Tuesdays with Maury. My daughter loves that book so much. She has two copies. She has a hardcover version, which she won't lend out, and then she has a paperback version, which she's happy to lend out. I read the paperback version, and it was a magnificent read. Real wisdom in there. It was extremely moving, and I got to the end of the book, and again, tears. So if you're looking for a bit of a tearjerker, but that has some deep wisdom and the grappling with mortality, I strongly recommend Tuesdays with Maury. Another book that came up when we did the show at some point as well was Pillars of the Earth by Ken Follett. I was looking for some good historical fiction, and I love churches, I love cathedrals, and Pillars of the Earth was a good read. I ended up reading a whole lot of books from Ken Follett because of that recommendation. So when you do make recommendations here, some of them have landed and have been very, very good reads, so thank you for that. Lyle, good evening.
16: Good evening, I'm sorry.
0: You're all good.
16: I've got to send one of my Marmite soldiers down into my stomach. Excuse me. Okay, that's good. Okay. Thank you. Oh, tomato soup magic. Okay.
2: Yay.
16: Now, basically, there's a book basically everyone sort of in the

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9: G'day, welcome to Real Life. I'm John Cowan. My guest tonight is movie maker and actor Chelsea Preston Crayford. Welcome, Chelsea.
10: Thanks. Hi, John. How are you?
9: I'm good. And I know you're down in Queenstown at the moment, making another series of A Remarkable Place to Die.
10: I am. I've been here for the last, actually since November last year, we've been filming. And I have had a month off to release Caterpillar, which obviously has been in the works for many years. Yes. And I've come back to finish the job.
9: Caterpillar, your movie, the one that you've made by yourself and released last weekend on Mother's Day. How appropriate is that?
10: Yeah, I'll tell you, I certainly have not made it by myself. I've made it with, it's nice of you to think I could do that though, but I've made it with the help of many talented individuals. But yeah, we released actually today. I'm not sure when you're releasing this interview, but today is Thursday, yeah. And

0: Mm. And it wasn't until she won't mind me saying this, but when my mum had her head injury very shortly after I started working on this territory, and that took a lot of recovery. And suddenly I was catapulted into being the mother in the middle and trying to figure out how to manage all of these roles that I inhabit as a woman all the time, that many women inhabit every day. And I realized, oh, I'm Maxine. I'm the mother in the middle. And so suddenly the film became about these rites of passage that we sort of travel through in our lives. And so, of course, there's a lot of my mum and the character of Maxine, but there's also a lot of me and a lot of other women that I have known and loved.
1: Right. So it's probably no wonder that people are resonating with this film when it's grounded in such intimate reality that people can say, yes, yes, that's what life is. If you've just joined us, my guest tonight is Chelsea Preston Crayford, a filmmaker and actor, and I'll be talking to her more after this break. 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
6: The Warriors lead the Broncos 42-12 late in the second half. More in a moment in sport with Kobe. It's 8 o'clock. Good evening. I'm Joe Gilfillan. Winston Peters is proposing a big shake-up for banking. The New Zealand First leader has proposed buying the Bank of New Zealand, the BNZ, and merging it with Kiwi Bank to create a National Bank of New Zealand. Mr. Peters says the Commerce Commission banking report has showed massive problems with the market and big banks.
7: Face no sustained pressure to compete on price, no realistic threat to new scale of entry, and no domestic ownership accountability. We're going to change all that.
6: Mr. Peters also announced a KiwiSaver policy, making it compulsory from birth and giving each New Zealand-born citizen a $1,000 kickstart. A small group of protesters have gathered at Auckland's Artea Centre, where former Prime Minister Dame Jacinda Ardern is appearing this evening at the Writers' Festival. The group flanked the entrance to the venue, but all reports indicate there have been no disorder. Dame Jacinda's there to discuss her autobiography, A Different Kind of Power. Police said earlier they were aware of plans for the protest and are monitoring the situation. A push for serious action in the rural health sector. The newly released Aotearoa New Zealand Declaration on Rural Health warns of continuing inequities. The declaration suggests expanding research, strengthening the workforce and harnessing AI. Rural Health Network Chair Dr. Fiona Bolden says too often urban policies are adapted for rural communities.
8: We're really keen to see proper frameworks that are rurally proofed, so that means actually done with rural people.
6: Associate Minister Matt Ducey has endorsed the strategic direction, saying he's heartened by its alignment with the government's work. Health advocates are sounding the alarm over nicotine pouches. The nicotine pouches are popular worldwide but cannot be sold in New Zealand yet. However, the government is working to legalise and regulate them. A new report from the World Health Organization says the nicotine pouches are aggressively marketed towards young people and is urging governments to impose strong regulatory barriers. Associate Health Minister Casey Costello says officials are working on regulation, but Calvin Cochrane from Vape Free Kids says these pouches are risky.
9: Unleashing a product like that on our communities will mean thousands, if not tens of thousands, of young people could become addicted to these products like they have become addicted to vaping.
6: We're being urged to be firewise this winter. AMI data show while cooking incidents are the most common cause of fire-related claims, fire claims peak over winter when people rely more on heaters and other warming equipment. Executive General Manager of Claims Steph Ferris says heating accidents jumped from 6% to nearly 16% over the colder months. Ms. Ferris says one reason to prevent house fires is that some things cannot be recovered.

0: works and how to think of it. It's not risk like gambling. So it's not that it's not that there are some people who have been in KiwiSaver for 10, 15, 20 years who have no money to the point that they owe money. No, you will have savings, and it's just that an aggressive fund will fluctuate more, but it'll also go up more, you know, in the long term. And so that's why to, you know, have some attempt at a cool head when you check your account, because you'll see those fluctuations. But particularly at your age, and you're still young, an aggressive fund will do much more for you than, well, no fund, or a conservative one. Good luck to you, Kayla. Thanks for the call. 0800 80 1080. You can text on 9292. This texter says, we open a balanced investment fund for each of our two kids as soon as they were born. We deposit $50 a week in both accounts, and it's matched by my parents-in-law. My 9-year-old is closing in on $40,000. My 7-year-old has just passed $25,000. We expect them to be around 150 grand each when they're 21, and that will be for a house deposit, education, or business. I do think it could be life-changing for so many New Zealanders if this policy did go ahead. And again, in case you missed it, New Zealand First are completely wrong on their immigration, xenophobic rhetoric. They're completely wrong in their environmental policies, in my point of view. But this, I would say, is a good one. So what do you reckon? 0800 80 1080 at 21 minutes now to 9.
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0: 18 minutes now to 9. Hi there, Sue.
7: Oh, hi.
0: You enjoying the beautiful weather, Sue? Your garden will be doing wonderfully well.
7: Oh, no, I've just been loving these sunny days. It's amazing.
0: Yeah, it puts people in a good mood.
7: I just can't get enough of it.
0: Well, look, if winter was like this, and we're 2 weeks out from winter, but if winter was like this, I'm always reminded when the weather is like this, it's not the temperature for me. I don't mind the cold. I just can't stand grey, windy, rainy days. But blue sky, crisp, no issue.
7: I hate the wind. I really do.
0: Yeah.
7: But anyway, I just wanted to touch on a few things you've mentioned. I have to mention my wonderful MP, Rob Muldoon. If ex-Roger Douglas hadn't flogged off all the Think Big projects, we would be almost self-sufficient in this country.

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2: 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And that's what Easy Street looks at first. 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

0: poll is. And it was politarian, which is sort of, I think he was combining politicking with proletariat, and we got politarian, which is the usage by our caller. I'm not mocking, because it's fun to have new words. Was that politicians, when they sort of do lolly scramble kind of politics, that they're just being, you know, politarian. So I don't believe, now I've got to double check that politarian's not actually a word, but I don't believe politarian is a word. Proletariat is a word. Politicking is a word. But is politarian a word? Politarian is a word. What? this is why you check it. Is it indeed? Okay, proletariat, yes, we know proletariat is a word. A social class of wage earners, the proletariat. Politarian refers to societies, economies, or power structures built on politarism, sometimes used by historians analyzing the former Soviet Union or the Russian Empire. Really? Really? Okay. So the made-up word that... unintentionally, I'm going to make the assessment, turns out to be a real word. Good times. 0800 80 1080. Back in a moment. 25 to 10. 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
7: Here's one for the book lovers. 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
0: 23 to 10, not a word. It's not a word. We all knew it wasn't a word. But if you do a little Google search, so apparently there are some corners of the internet where people use politarian as their made-up word. Again, not proletarian, but politarian, as a made-up word for people who are obsessed with politics. No, it's not a word. So further research shows we were right the first time. Corey, how are you doing tonight?
8: So the state insurance is overwritten now by a big multinational company.
0: Yeah.
8: So I think most of the insurance companies are. I think AMI, but anyway, what happened to me is I was with them for 45 years, and they decided, someone tried to steal my car, did a lot of damage to it, and they decided that I was lying about it, so they didn't pay out, so I had about $3,000 worth of damage. To this day, it hasn't been fixed. I just...

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7: Quarter to 10, Albie. Hi.
8: Oh, hey, g'day, Tim.
7: G'day.
8: It's a pleasure to talk again.
7: Yes, and with you.
8: Yeah. I couldn't speak highly of IAG with the quakes they had in Christchurch. And my wife was alive then. They paid us just under a mil for the house and the property, and I'm still living in the same house.
7: So when you say you mean that you couldn't speak more highly of them, they've been really good.
8: Absolutely.
7: Great.
8: Now, and tower would have rated naught. Of people I knew that were insured with them.
7: Really?
8: Yep, absolutely shocking. But they advertise Tower down TV and that and all that, you know, come with us, and they would be the last person I was insured with.
7: Well, if anyone from Tower has just flicked the radio on, as I said, this is not something I do very often. In fact, I could count on one hand the number of times that I would use this position to complain about service that I've had and actually name where I've had the bad service. And you do it sparingly because you want to make sure you're on sturdy ground and you want to make sure that it's not just self-serving, that there's actually, you know, from my point of view, like a public good. And to me, a major insurance company stuffing people around for 5 weeks over something as simple as a TV is ignoring their responsibilities because we pay them. We pay them.
8: Sure. Last Thursday, Tim, I don't have an insurance for bodily insurance, but I went and had a melanoma cut off my nose.
7: Okay.
8: And plastic surgery put over the top.
7: Yeah.
8: And it cost me $2,500. But that's something that I don't, you know, wouldn't have thought about having done.
7: Mm.
8: But I just think, just for once, $2,500, you know, is well worth the investment.
7: Oh, and I think having the clarity in life that spending money on your health is like one of the best things that you can do is kind of freeing. You know, I recently had to spend $600 on some you know, mole being removed. And, you know, a couple of ones which get described as being precancerous. which can all sound pretty scary, and until you realize how common they are. But

0: Gun safe was $599.99, now $499.99. 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
4: Newstalk ZB, Tim Roxburgh here, and we head to the news. Let's have my favourite band. Had to play a Bee Gees song tonight because this coming week on the 20th, it'll be 14 years since Robin Gibb of the Bee Gees passed away. This is one of those massive hits that they had that kind of gets forgotten these days. This was number one around the world. And as I say, I guess it got eclipsed by the stuff that came later, but amazing dual leads between Barry and Robin. So have a listen to this. Robin Gibb, 20th of May 2012, he passed away.

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0: You know, I'll sit. It's like mum and dad's old photo albums. I don't look through them all the time when I go and visit. I sure did after mum died. Looked through them very carefully and was so grateful that they were all there. But yeah, it's good to have stuff. We don't have to get rid of everything. That's the conclusion of that story. 0800 80 1080. Okay, now bringing a plate when it's your birthday. Good. We've got some text messages on this one. So is it still a thing? It's my wife's birthday during the week. And it reminded me, as we head to the break, 0800 80 1080, it reminded me that I had never encountered this, I guess because I was a kid and I wasn't in a workplace, but I'd never even heard of this notion when I was growing up in Malaysia that on your birthday, if you were going to your office, you might need to bring some food for your colleagues to celebrate your birthday with. No wonder so many people would take their birthday off. Whereas I think, no, go to work on your birthday and have people be lovely to you. But you do not have to supply any food, for crying out loud. It's your birthday. So is it still a thing, this weird thing in New Zealand that, you know, you bring a plate on your birthday? 0800 80 1080 9292 to text. It's 10:45.
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0: 12 minutes now to 11. This texter says, I've only worked for one company that on your birthday put on morning tea for all the staff and even provided a birthday cake with our name on it. It was superb. Greg says, we still have that weird tradition at work even now that those who have a birthday have to bring a plate. Yeah, it's got to stop. My perception, which may be wrong, my perception is that it mostly has stopped. But, I sure was shocked when I first discovered it as a teenager that people felt they had to do this. So if you are in a workplace where it's your birthday and you have to bring some sweet treats for people, I think you can say you heard it on the radio that this is not cool. One, it's, you know, upside down. It's topsy-turvy. It's the wrong way around. Like if you're a supermarket or you're a department store, you can say it's our birthday, but you get the presents. But you know, for individuals going, oh no, it's my birthday and money is tight, but I've got to spend money on some food for my colleagues to eat. I might just do a sickie, or I might even take an annual leave day, you know, do it legit. I've never pulled a sickie, by the way. Take an annual leave day and not

0: condition. So apparently if it's near mint, then you might be able to get $1,000 for it in New Zealand, but potentially more overseas. Daryl, talking insurance, he says, I had a wonderful insurance broker for many years. When the devastating floods happened in Westport in 21, we lost everything, including our car. Our broker handled everything and eased things dramatically as I was in a dreadful state. He says, we'll always have a broker. Really good call we had tonight saying, don't just use insurance brokers for figuring out which insurance company to go with. Use it when you need to make a claim. So thank you for texting in on that. And the birthday plate, at my last job, 8 of us, everyone took a plate except the birthday person and made a lunch of it. It was wonderful and the person felt special. Yes, I like that. Good on you. Back in just a moment, 9 minutes to 11, News Talk ZB.
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0: News Talk ZB with Tim Rongsper. Thank you so much for listening tonight. The Nutters Club are up next. Just want to have a quick farewell and tribute to a good friend of mine who passed away this morning, Gary Dooley. Worked in radio in New Zealand for many, many years. He produced Marcus Lush. They won some awards together some years back. He was a traffic announcer here at NZME for a long time. Was the voice of traffic for News Talk ZB. Gary made me laugh as hard as anyone I think I've ever met. Gary's one of those people who, if you were part of his world, you always thought, kind of, what if, you know, that this is a guy who was so smart. I don't think he ever lost a pub quiz. And I would fill in for him on traffic, and the traffic team would do a nightly quiz. And if Gary wasn't there and I was filling in... filling in on traffic and filling in on the nightly office quiz, people would be like, oh my gosh, we need Gary back. Not just for the traffic reports, but, you know, we need him back. So he had such an intellect and such a huge general knowledge, and so, so funny that there was always this feeling of, what are you doing here? You know, what could you be doing? And I think ultimately what I love and I've been thinking about in the last couple of days, because we saw Gary yesterday in hospice, is that Gary did actually achieve so many things, because in life, to make other people happy is one of the best things you can do. Gary did a hilarious Elton John impersonation, and he would send me this. I've probably got on my phone about 40 or 50 clips of Gary pretending to be Elton John in a very hilarious way. And so I was playing this in his room in hospice yesterday. And there were about 8 of us in this room. And Gary, you know, was taking some of his last breaths. And through tears, we're also in hysterics at this guy who made so many of us laugh so hard.

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4: It's 11 o'clock. Good evening, I'm Joe Gilfillan. The National Party's justice spokesperson's promising, if elected, to send a clear message to sexual violence offenders by toughening sentences. Paul Goldsmith has confirmed the party plans to stop judges taking into account testimony about an offender's good character. Paul Goldsmith told Newstalk ZB's Tim Beveridge, a perpetrator's reputation does not matter to a victim suffering the consequences of an assault.
5: It's the so-called good reputation that can enable the offending. Somebody's in a trusted position. That's why we don't think it's appropriate.
4: Demand for a Christchurch sports mentoring program for at-risk children has far outpaced capacity. Ho'o Motuhake Sports Trust spends 5 years working with kids aged 7 to 12, referred to them by social agencies. They've provided more than 8,000 sessions with parents, noticing a 97% rise

0: talking about it, my palms getting a little sweaty. I had a massive panic attack during a trip to New York, and it just so happened that it was at the top of the Statue of Liberty.
1: Right, that's pretty high.
0: Which
1: up.
0: Was. Yeah, I mean, look, it was supposed to be this memorable bucket list moment, and to be honest, it's a dog of a thing to get to. You got to go through all kinds of security, and it takes up, you know, half a day, and it's you got to get tickets 3-4 months in advance online, and then I got up there and I just hated being up that high. Adam is actually going to talk to me about it, but he's actually created a scenario for me where I will be back in the head of the Statue of Liberty in this VR headset.
1: Well, that'll be a nice challenge, I assume.
0: Yeah. So, look, we're going to talk to Adam in the next section, and he'll kind of explain a little bit about the therapy and the theory and how it all came about. But he's been working with clinicians really closely as well.
1: Right.
0: So listen in, and then I think you and I are going to try and give this a go later in the show.
1: We will. We'll give it a crack.
0: Okay, well, we'll take a break. When we come back, Adam Hutchinson from Override, talking about VR phobia treatment. Does it work? How does it work? We'll tell you tonight here on the Nutters Club.
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0: With me on the phone now is Adam Hutchinson. He is the founder of Overcome. Adam, good evening.
13: Hi, Hamish. How are you going?
0: Very good, very good. Tell me, where did the idea of using VR to try and overcome fears and phobias come from?
13: Well, I guess we can put it down to being my lockdown baby, essentially. It was the perfect storm around sort of March, April 2020, where I'd previously finished my journey with my previous startup that had been bought by a company here in New Zealand. Had a lot of time on my hands. Also had what was an Oculus Quest VR headset with me during that period. And I guess as I was using that during lockdown, I really started to understand the power that virtual reality had. Now, my personal background is when I was a teenager, I was incredibly anxious, had social anxiety and really struggled in social environments. And, you know, over the course of sort of 10 or 15 years, went through my own sort of in real life exposure therapy where it was forcing yourself to get into social situations. Now, that took a long time and it was really difficult to go and, sort of source those social environments. Perhaps it was a wedding or some sort of a...

0: can actually help me with my fear of heights. Back soon here on the Nutters Club.
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4: Welcome back to the Nutters Club. My name's Hamish Williams, and I am connected live now with our psychotherapist, Kyle McDonald. Kyle, we're going to try something new. You just heard me talking there to Adam from Overcome. And so he's actually sent me this VR headset. It's an Oculus. And so I guess I've got to describe this to everyone at home.
5: So story
4: I've got a big
5: of the week.
4: White dome basically over my head. But what this means is that I'm in a completely immersive environment. And so you can see what I'm going to be seeing there. And of course, this is all to do with a sort of a fear of heights for me. And so we're recreating probably where I had one of my most intense episodes with this, which is when I just happened to be at the top of the Statue of Liberty in New York, which, you know, was supposed to be kind of one of those once-in-a-lifetime bucket list events, but instead ended up being quite traumatic.
6: Yeah, I think we talked about it on the show a few weeks ago, didn't we, actually?
4: Yeah, it came back up. And so, you know, Adam sort of said that this is how they're doing this immersion therapy. The idea is that a clinician would guide you through this.
6: Right. Well, fortunately, you've got a clinician on hand.
4: So look, I've got the headset on, and I'm up here and I'm seeing it. You know, kind of guide me through this thing, Kyle. What sort of questions should I be asking myself or thinking about when it comes to immersion?
6: Well, I guess the first thing is to just probably just take a moment just to check in with your body in terms of your heart rate, whether you've got sweaty palms, whether you've considered notice whether your heart's racing or you're sort of feeling physically uncomfortable in any ways.
4: Definitely got the sweaty palms. Heart doesn't feel too bad, but no, definitely feeling that part of it.
6: So I guess then what that suggests to me is that probably you're not too overwhelmed. There's some mild anxiety going on, but still definitely having a response, right? So if I just get you to sort of bring your attention to what you can actually see, and as much as you can with the VR headset, sort of bring all your senses to the experience of being in the crown and Statue of Liberty.
4: Got it. Okay. So how do you want me to describe this to you?
6: We'll just describe what you can see. Probably for the listeners, it'll be quite useful just to describe what you can see and just notice any changes in what you're experiencing physically.
4: Well, you're really high up. Is the answer, and I can see things out in the distance. I can see, you know, the water, but it's probably I don't really love seeing sort of all the rivets and the metal structure in here. It's very exposed, I guess, and so it doesn't I don't know, it doesn't feel like a human

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8: Welcome back to the Nutters Club. My name's Hamish Williams, coming to you tonight from our Dunedin studio. And joining me from our Auckland studio, psychotherapist Kyle McDonald. And tonight we're talking about phobias. The treatment of such, does it work? So we'd love to hear from you tonight, 0800 80 1080, or flick us a text on 9292. Have you had a phobia? Do you have a phobia? Have you been able to treat it? We'd love to know what your treatment was, what worked for you, but also too, if you tried something and it didn't work, what was it that you tried, and any insight into as why that wasn't working so well. So, Kyle, you know, we talked about it just a bit before there, you know, with Adam, and then when we were going through and I said to him, you know, is this a one and done? I mean, in terms of how long things take, you know, we can actually need to have quite a bit of time sometimes to work through phobias, right?
9: Yeah, we do. I mean, it's absolutely not a one and done. I mean, often people who do exposure therapy will, so if we just run with our snakes example, it might be literally just starting with monitoring your breathing and physical responses while bringing into your mind the image of a snake, or having a picture of a snake that is on the wall on the opposite side of the room, because we actually want to start really small. And this is the way, one of the ways I think some people, if they try and do this themselves, can get themselves off course, is that it sort of feels a bit silly. It's like when you start at the gym and you have to pick up those one dumbbell weights, you know? Actually have to start where you are, and you have to do the simple things first before you can get to the complicated things. So it's really important we do those early steps, because that's giving us an experience of mastery and it's making the anxiety manageable. So, you know, we wouldn't go straight to the reptile house at Taronga Zoo and put our face on glass, right?
8: That would be
9: far too much. And the problem with that is that that's overwhelming and it's flooding and it actually reinforces the phobia.
8: Yeah, because, I mean, I've known of people talking about, other phobias like car phobias and things like this, and they've gone and done a hot lap at Hampton Downs or something, and suddenly they felt a bit better.
9: Yeah, well, I mean, look, as we say on the show, if it works, it works. Now, I'm doing the calls, of course, because we've got Hamish in Dunedin and me in Auckland. So I'm going to suggest, Hamish, we jump on the lines to Peter, who's called through.
8: Peter, good evening to you.
10: Oh, g'day, guys.
8: Good evening.
10: Well, I just want to say, before I talk about my phobia, I just want to say, you're talking about snakes. I used to own a little marble statue of a snake. It was a grass snake. It was in deep blood red colours and just fit on top of my table desk. And I just want to say, what I know about VR, virtual reality, is if they

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2: Is Luxon putting his vote share ahead of New Zealand's need to bring in the workers that we know we need to bring in? 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
6: Hey, welcome back to the show. My name's Hamish Williams, and I've got Kyle McDonald, a psychotherapist, here tonight. We're talking about phobias and about your phobias. What are they? How debilitating? Do they hold you back? And have you ever sought any treatment for it? And if so, was it successful? If it was, what worked? And if it wasn't, what didn't? So, your calls, 0800 80 1080, or flick us a text on 9292. Let's go straight back to the lines. Sandra, good evening to you.
7: Hi, how are you guys?
6: Yeah, good. Good to hear your voice.
7: Oh, thank you. I'm just ringing because I had what I call a rational fear of snakes. And I say it was irrational because, A, I live in New Zealand where there are no snakes. And I've never actually been confronted by a snake. So I kind of felt that it was really irrational. So I went to Australia on a holiday, and I went to the Australian Zoo, and they had the opportunity to actually hold a snake.
8: Oh, wow.
7: And
8: you're braver than I am.
7: And I thought, well, I won't. Oh, well, I won't. Anyway, I paid the money to do it and have my photo taken with it. And as I went up the queue of people to have it done, or to do it, I was like,

0: hear from anyone where, you know, flying especially has been one, because to me I get a little funny taking off, and that's the heights thing. But once I'm up there, I'm absolutely fine.
1: Yeah, well, takeoff is a pretty intense experience.
0: Yeah, I mean, you're thinking about all the different ages of travel, right? You know, obviously, if you're, you know, going by sea for long periods of time, you had the weather to contend with. Railways, you know, all pretty easy on a railway. I mean, except for, you know, the very rare rail disasters that we've had. You know, we've had a few in New Zealand actually, but very, very rarely. But then with planes, it's like it's so volatile.
1: Unnatural, weird thing, isn't it?
0: And you kind of go, which age of you know, travel would have been the most peaceful in terms of an experience where people didn't have phobias? So I can understand a phobia of people who don't really, you know, want to be doing flying very much.
1: Pre-steam trains wouldn't have been much fun if you had a phobia of horses.
0: What, steam trains?
1: Well, I'm saying, like, before steam trains, if you had a phobia of horses, it would have been a problem, right? Because that was all there was.
0: Well, I suppose so.
1: Yeah.
0: Yeah, I don't know. I mean, I suppose. Out there
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2: Hosking, Francesca Rutkin, Brian Bridge, Barry Soper, all the names you can trust. 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
6: In this update, Winston Peters is proposing a big shake-up for banking. The New Zealand First leader has proposed buying the BNZ and merging it with Kiwi Bank to create a National Bank of New Zealand. Mr. Peters says the Commerce Commission banking report has showed massive problems with the market and big banks.
7: Face no sustained pressure to compete on price, no realistic threat to new scale of entry, and no domestic ownership accountability. We're going to change all that.
6: Mr. Peters also announced a KiwiSaver policy, making it compulsory from birth and giving each New Zealand-born citizen a $1,000 kickstart. A push for serious action in the rural health sector. The newly released Aotearoa New Zealand Declaration on Rural Health warns of continuing inequities. The declaration suggests expanding research, strengthening the workforce and harnessing AI. Rural Health Network Chair Dr. Fiona Bolden says too often urban policies are adapted for rural communities.
8: We're really keen to see proper frameworks that are rurally proofed, so that means actually done with rural people.
6: Associate Minister Matt Ducey has endorsed the strategic direction, saying he's heartened by its alignment with the government's work. Health advocates are sounding the alarm over nicotine pouches. The nicotine pouches are popular worldwide but cannot yet be sold in New Zealand. However, the government is working to legalize and regulate them. A new report from the World Health Organization says

0: As soon as you say something's deliberate, they're doing it deliberately, that makes you paranoid, and then it's then it really does become fear and worry and anxiety. So you just say it's not deliberate. They're just enjoying themselves, what they're doing, and they're not. It's not to piss me off, you know. Okay, have a good morning. See you, bye.
1: Thanks, David. Great call.
2: Cheers, David.
1: Yeah. So there we go. Being aware of it is half of it. All right. We are going to take a break, but we'd love to hear from you. 0800 80 10 80. Your phobias, your fears. How does it affect you? How's it been treated? We'll talk more about this back soon here tonight on the Nutters Club.
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1: Hey, welcome back to the Nutters Club. Just going to the text messages now as we're talking about phobias tonight. This is from Chris. And Chris says, hey, I wanted to share something kind of strange, but it's real for me. I have a fear of groups of small holes or clustered patterns, which is called trypophobia. Things like honeycombs, tiny bubbles or certain textures make me feel really uncomfortable and anxious for no reason I can explain. It's weird because most people don't understand it, but for me it causes a genuine reaction. I don't know anyone else with this. Do you think it's common? Cheers, Chris. Kyle, trypophobia. Ever heard of it?
2: Oh, yeah, like, this, you know, there's some shower heads, when you look at them, they have those little pock marks on them. They kind of give me the heebie-jeebies, some of them. It's very real, and if you're not sure if you have trypophobia, then Google trypophobia. It's T-R-Y-P-O, phobia, and it presents a whole bunch of images, and if they make you feel slightly oogie, you're going to, you want to get rid of them, then maybe you'll understand the experience of people who actually feel the phobia. It's one of those ones that it can seem really weird, but the theory about it is that actually it's about disease avoidance. It's actually an ancient, they think, biological kind of natural protection, because clusters of holes can resemble rotting tissue or skin conditions caused by parasites, which sort of warns our brain to stay away. So it's sort of like a danger disgust signal. And the trypophobia response for people who do experience is a sort of fear, but it's also kind of a disgust thing. Like, it just kind of is kind of horrible. So,
1: okay, well, that starts to make a bit more sense then. And that sometimes, I mean, I don't know, Kyle, you can set me straight on this. Does understanding the origin of the phobia help us in trying to treat it sometimes?
2: Yeah, look, it absolutely does, because it's like anything, right? If you've got a valid story, an understandable backstory that we can tell ourselves about our difficulties, it's validating in and of itself, right? So, you know, like I think it was Gillian who talked about her understanding where that link between spiders and her intense anxiety responses actually came from in her childhood. It helps to know, from the point of view that it means that we can reassure ourselves that we're not just nuts, that we're not just randomly having this response. On the other hand, it doesn't

0: Well, it's interesting you say that because I've just got a text that's come in here and it says, my mum used to have a phobia for fog.
1: Right.
0: When she can't see anything through her window, she panicked. But I had to close the curtain so she couldn't see it. And that's that other person, you know, in the room being supportive, isn't it?
1: Yeah, doing that caring response, which is very human.
0: Okay, we are going to take a break. When we come back, we've got our last section of the show tonight. Would love to hear from you. So if you have got any last phobias that you'd like to share or any experiences you might have had with AI in terms of have you asked it questions around your mental health and what did it say? We'll be back shortly here on the Nutters Club.
2: Have your say whatever time of the night. Call 0800 80 1080. It's Overnight Talk on Newstalk ZB.
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2: 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Nutters Club, now on Newstalk ZB.
0: To the Nutters Club. Got another text here. It says, hello Hamish and Kyle. I have a lot of phobias. I am claustrophobic of enclosed places, lifts, buildings after going into front door. I panic, don't know where to go to next. And I also have a severe phobia of roadwork cones. I go straight into panic mode.
1: Yeah, so it's a really good question because one of the things I think is important to say is that if you have a number of different phobias, it's really important to think of that as an underlying anxiety that is fueling the phobias, plural, right? So when it comes to thinking about, well, how do we treat a number of different phobias, I think the really important thing is to actually access some treatment for anxiety more generally. There are some good medication options, so talking to your GP would be a really good place to start, and of course seeing a therapist as well. But it's kind of like, you know, if you have any understanding about how volcanoes work, you know, Rotorua is basically one big volcano, and it's just a series of different vents. And you can't plug a volcano because it just vents somewhere else. And that's the thing about anxiety. We can attend to one phobia if we have multiple phobias, but it's not going to address the other phobias because the anxiety underneath it is still bubbling away. So really encourage the texter to access some treatment. Anxiety is very treatable, and often actually even just one of the standard frontline SSRI antidepressant medications can be enough to get some of the anxiety under control.
0: And I think, you know, some of the other phobias that, you know, I know that people have, you know, the lift one was really interesting because I actually, one time we were sitting there and we were talking at a Christmas lunch of all things, and it turned out that two of the people at our table had both been had experiences of being stuck in lifts.
1: Oh, wow. And it's funny, isn't it? Not funny, haha. Ironic that actually being stuck in a lift is not necessarily enough to trigger a phobia of lifts. Because a natural fear response is like, well, yeah, that sounds awful. And then they got out and it resolved. And for a lot of people, then they're just like, oh, yeah, that was something that was in the past. I felt a bit twitchy about going into a lift for a while, but I was okay.
0: Got a great text here from Bob regarding AI. He goes, come on, guys, you're bright.

0: Coming to the end of the show. So, thank you so much for all of your calls and your texts tonight. And thanks very much to Adam Hutchinson from Overcome. I feel like we have really had a great discussion tonight around phobias, and hopefully it's been of help some to you. Kyle McDonald, psychotherapist there up in Auckland. Thank you so much.
1: Pleasure.
0: Thanks very much to our producers tonight, especially to Jim, who's done amazing work in making sure that I can come to you from Dunedin tonight. Thank you so much, Jim, and of course to Boris as well. Thanks to Newstalk ZB for letting us in the doors, no matter where we are in the country, as well as New Zealand On Air for picking up the bills. Much appreciated. But again, thanks to you. Your calls, your texts, you're the best audience in radio, but hey, you already knew that. We look forward to your company next week here on the show. But in the meantime, be kind to each other, be kind to yourself. Catch you soon.
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0: actually have the name the Bank of New Zealand. Is that more important than any other policy? I'd almost argue that it is. You might not have been expecting that. To me, it seems remarkably embarrassing to have a bank called the Bank of New Zealand that we don't own. And as for merging it with Kiwi Bank, how long have I been saying, I don't know, 10 years now, I've been saying this for a long time. Why is Kiwi Bank so, I won't say useless, but if Kiwi Bank was a genuine New Zealand bank with great offerings, we'd all be there. The only reason, and this is a sweeping generalisation, which I always say are generally unhelpful, but the only reason we're with any other bank is because the deals are better, because the interest rates over a mortgage period are better. That's the only key reason. It's not because you love the colours or, you know, the staff are just so lovely and the tea bags are so much better. It's nothing to do with that. It's always to do with how does it affect your back pocket. So, yes, if we can create a really genuine New Zealand bank that's very competitive, and so you'd have to be absolutely barking mad to go to any other bank, that makes sense to me. But I put it to you, at what cost to have the name? And I guess you're buying the existing businesses that are tied up, the business that the Bank of New Zealand currently has when you buy that bank. What's that worth? It's not for sale. So we'll have to pay a pretty price for that. Is it worth it? I think it is. But then I do get a bit wobbly when I hear about people who can't get their loved ones into hospice because they've got no money to run their hospice. Sorry, we can't take you. Go away and die at home. And then you start talking about owning a bank that we stupidly sold. It's a real balancing act, isn't it, when you've got very few funds to do anything with. So Winston Peter was speaking at a campaign event at the Trusts Arena in West Auckland yesterday, and he said the party would make KiwiSaver enrolment compulsory at birth for New Zealand citizens as part of what he calls the KiwiSaver generation. Absolutely. Yeah, and it's just, to me, that's very straightforward. And as I said, I'm very surprised that no other party has done something about that until now. Is it an election winner? Probably not. Is it a good idea? Yes. Are there better things to focus on? Most certainly there are. But I think in terms of owning the Bank of New Zealand, we were foolish to let that go. What price are we prepared to pay? Is any price too much? It's you and I that will be paying for that. 0800 80 1080 9292 on the text, 1:15.
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8: 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Capacity's cut 3 to 5%. 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Nickel Ravishankar's with us. Is this it, or is there more to come?
9: If you're referring to the financial outcome for the airline, it's tied into how long the conflict's going to last.
8: So the longer it lasts, the worse it could get for you.
9: Won't necessarily get worse from a run rate perspective, but it will mean that it weighs us down as far as our financial results.
8: Fuel's down. So is that not getting better for you?
9: Fuel being down is helpful, But it's all context, isn't it? Normal for us is $85 a barrel. It's gone down from the heady heights of 200 to about 150. So it's down, but not down enough.
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0: 18 past 1. Morning to you, Linda.
11: Hi there, Romain. Talking about the banks, it's not just the New Zealand Bank or the Kiwi Bank.
0: Yeah, Linda, could you just turn that radio down in the background? Is that possible?
11: Oh, yeah, I'll be right under the blankets. Yeah, is that better?
0: Yeah, I can't hear the radio now. That's great.
11: Oh, good. It's the regional banks. I live in Taranaki, and the only bank that didn't go overseas and get bought out is the Taranaki Savings Bank. And I think most of Taranaki people, they still support that bank. It's the only one that the Waikato Bank, all the others, all disappeared.
0: What about the Southland Building Society and other smaller banks like the one you mentioned? I don't know that that's actually true, but do you think that most people are loyal because of that or loyal to a cheaper mortgage rate, so therefore they would go to a bigger bank?
11: I wouldn't know about that because I haven't ever... Oh, hang on. Maybe we just have a mortgage years back. I mean, I'm getting on in life now. I'm 82, so we've always been with Taranaki Savings Bank.
0: Uh-huh.
11: All the other banks have gone.
0: Yeah.
11: And Waikato.
0: And that's the main reason why you've stuck with them, because they're in town and you feel like they're part of your community. That's a big thing, isn't it?
11: Yeah, it is.
0: Mm.
11: And all the others went... They got bought out or whatever happened to the bank that you're talking about now, they went as well, all of them, except the Taranaki Savings Bank wouldn't comply.
0: Yeah. So they would argue, all the banks that have disappeared, for want of a better description, they would argue that they're right there beside you under the blankets because you can get them on the internet. But it's a different proposition for someone who's running a business and wants to go and take cash in or deal with someone over a teller. The good old days of standing in a queue, they're vastly disappearing, aren't they?
11: Well, I still go to the bank counter and draw out my pension.
0: Mm.
11: And that, I don't even go to the wall, because my husband, when he was alive, he... was a bit concerned about somebody that was hovering over his shoulder, watching every move that he made. So from then on, he went to the counter, and I do the same, yeah.
0: Okay, all right. And yeah, that's...
11: Everybody knows everybody in the bank too, you know. Yeah, it's like a family sort of thing.
0: I do understand that, and I think it's a remarkably luxurious thing to have in your own town, but enjoy it while you can, Linda. I think progress,
11: well,
0: as they call it.
11: Well, it's not just my town, it's all of Taranaki.
0: Yeah, yeah.
11: Yeah.
0: No, I get you. No, thank you. Thanks for getting the ball rolling, and keep warm under the blankets there. It's amazing how the radio suddenly disappeared. Your blankets are obviously very good at insulating both heat and sound. So under the policy that Winston Peters with New Zealand First has mentioned yesterday, each child will receive a one-off $1,000 Crown contribution at birth, which won't cost as much because no one's having babies anymore. So, you know, yay, but yeah, whatever. It's not going to cost the country a whole heap of money. I think it's imperative. I know it's blaringly obvious, but it's an imperative to remember that when governments mention the money they are going to spend, they're not spending their money. So you've got to bring it back to how you feel about this money being spent. I think it's a great idea. Get people locked into KiwiSaver as soon as possible, and then get them to push themselves. If you've got the potential to influence anyone in your life at the moment, with grandchildren or children who are in KiwiSaver and think it's hilarious to do the minimum contribution, just if you can kind of paint the picture to them to let them see how much better off they will be to push themselves as hard as they can. put 10% in. And they'll be going, what, 10%? Are you crazy? You will not notice it. Once it's going out, you're not going to

0: notice it. What you will notice is your savings going through the roof, hopefully over time. 10% is a way better proposition than whatever the minimum is at the moment. That's pretty pathetic, really, isn't it? So that's another policy from New Zealand First. The scheme would work alongside New Zealand First's existing proposal for compulsory KiwiSaver enrolment across the workforce, with employee and employer contribution rates eventually rising to 10%. Makes perfect sense to me. It's like anything. You think about all the things you thought about, oh, I don't know if I can afford that, and you set up an automatic payment, and out it goes every month, and now you're not even thinking about it. In fact, have you done a bit of a reconciliation about your automatic payments, subscriptions for newspapers, music streaming, television streaming services? They all add up. And yeah, I don't know. You do you. If you're wondering where all the money's going, do a bit of a breakdown on all of that. And can you do without some of it is another question too. But that's not the question for this morning. Buying back the Bank of New Zealand. What are you actually buying? I'd like to ask Winston that. It might sound very obvious. Well, you're clearly buying a bank. I don't think you're buying a bank at all. It won't be about the buildings and the leases. It will be if you buy their business. You'd have to be buying their existing leases, wouldn't you? But those things are all going to be relatively, oh, do you remember the days of banks? Oh, weren't they lovely? They are going to gradually disappear, like staff in supermarkets. Another reason why I never use the automatic checkout system. Never. It's not because I don't know how to use it, although sometimes I've done something wrong and it says, please ask for a checkout operator. And someone has to come over and help you out because you put something over whatever wrong, or it thinks you're underaged, or I don't know what it does. But anyway, the Bank of New Zealand, it's a great name. And I would imagine with the Commerce Commission, if you tried to get clever and say, well, let's just call it the original Bank of New Zealand, the Commerce Commission would have problems with the names. You can challenge the name of businesses if it's too close to an existing one. So yeah, it is a case of having to buy it back. Now, I think it's important. It's also important to remember how dumb it was to sell it in the first place. And I've always banged on about KiwiBank. I'm sorry, you can have the most fluffy, amazing, beautiful advertising. You can pay clever, clever, creative people to make amazing adverts for the KiwiBank. But ultimately, the only reason anyone's going to go to KiwiBank is if it saves them money. And it only has to be a few percentage points in a mortgage rate over a long period of time. And that's why we do go to the big players. I say I don't care that I'm banking with a non-New Zealand bank. It does actually, it does annoy me, for want of a better term, which I couldn't use on the radio. It does annoy me that all the money I'm paying goes overseas. To me, it's absolutely bonkers that we haven't addressed that before. So generally speaking, I think, good on you, Winston Peters. Logical, good policy. What's it going to cost us? If you were at that presentation yesterday in West Auckland, did everyone just start clapping wildly before rushing for the cups of tea and club sandwiches? Did anyone actually ask him what it's going to cost? It's a great idea to spend other people's money. It's an easy thing to do. Who's paying? We are. How do you feel about that? You tell me. 0800 80 1080. 9292 on the text, 26 past 1.
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1: 21:22. Hi there, Pete.
2: G'day there, Roman. Morena.
1: Morena to you. 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How's it going?
2: Good, thanks. 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
1: What does good service look like?
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1: Okay, so...
2: still very convenient.
1: Well, that's no different to any other bank though, right?
2: Sure, that's what I'm saying. No, I just like the... I've been with various other banks in my life, but I want to say some of the term investments I invested with term deposits I invested in Kiwi Bank with really good returns.
1: Mm-hmm.
2: So I've got no complaints about the rates of term deposits. But I think realistically, Kiwi Bank have got to mature. They're nearly 20 years old now. And I want to say they've got multiple options looking at them. And the first I'd like to say is that I think it's discriminatory that the government chose to go with another bank like Westpac to do the government banking when they could be... rediverting those financing funds into Kiwi Bank. And I think the second option would be to partial privatise Kiwi Bank and open it up to shareholders, Kiwi shareholders, that is. And I think it'd be a good interest in people buying shares from Kiwi Bank.
1: At the risk of those shareholders not being New Zealanders, would that bother you?
2: Well, humans are human. We really discriminate. It's all about money and a damn thing funny there, Roman. And I think the third option would be to go BNZ, but I failed to see what... I see what you mean by just being a brand name and label, so I can't really see taxpayers' money being invested in BNZ, really. I can't really see that in these hard economic times.
1: Yeah, so you said money is money, and that's one attitude to have, but we've done that with so many of our assets. We've gone, oh, that's a great offer, let's just sell that. And then we've gone, oh, can we buy that back? We'd like to own that again. You know, if we start stripping everything right back, what's left? We sell what's left. What do we actually have as a country if we're going to continue selling things off? I wouldn't want to see it Kiwi Bank sold off like the others.
2: Well, you've got to realise the bigger picture. We're relying on our dairy products and beef products. So that's money coming into the alleyway, into the government. And I just want to say the resources that we have available. And I know St. Jane's been digging deep to

0: well, isn't it? You see what I'm coming to? So he's flogging Martha to pay Peter.
1: I don't think you can. I don't think you can touch that money in that regard.
0: Oh, don't. No, no, no, no, no. They have put that in now as national asset in the National Asset Register of the government. It got transferred across. They stole it and put it in as the funds that the government can use.
1: No, that's what I'm saying. He will not be the government. He'll be part of a coalition. And he can say what he wants about this, and people may run towards him and vote wildly for New Zealand First. But what happens in a coalition is different to what's promised before an election.
0: Oh, yeah. We still haven't had the spade stuck in the Victoria Tunnel yet.
1: Yeah.
0: Oh, it's too expensive. Well, how are they going to buy a bank when they can't fix a tunnel?
1: You can't buy anything unless it's for sale. So BNZ just might say, well, there you go, we're fleecing New Zealand. Per capita, they make more profit from us than they do from their own people in Australia. So,
0: well, they can't grab an Australian bank. The BNZ is an Australian bank. It runs in New Zealand, but it's an Australian bank belonging to the Australian bank called National Australia Bank.
1: Yeah, I think most people understand that, and something has to be for sale to buy it.
0: Well, he's talking about just nationalising it. In other words, stealing it. That's what he's talking about. Nationalising it.
1: No, the words are a proposal to buy back the Bank of New Zealand.
0: Okay, so he must be having negotiations with the National Australia Bank.
1: Well, it doesn't mean he's doing anything of the sort. It could be like a Donald Trump thing where he says he's talking to Iran. Iran's not talking to Donald Trump.
0: Yeah. Of course, what happens is with the governments is that they throw an idea into the air to bounce it around to see how people respond.
1: Absolutely.
0: And it's no different than the petrol when they're now saying, oh, you know, we're just looking at having carless days and cutting back on who can actually drive on a particular day. It's just an idea.
1: Hmm.
0: What it is doing is it's framing the mind of the public.
1: Of course, it's like saying we're thinking of having GST go up to 30%. Everyone goes mental and they say, look, it's okay, we've actually reduced it down to 20. And we go, oh, thank God for that, when 20 was actually what they were thinking in the first place. It's manipulation.
0: I don't know. If we're alive enough for Muldoon. On a Friday, he said petrol was going up to $3 a gallon. I don't know if you remember those days. And anyway, on Monday, he said, oh, it's okay, it's only going to be $2 a gallon.
1: Exactly. It's a great example of that mass manipulation, the mass hysteria, and then the politician who you hate for saying what they've said, you love because they've reduced what they said they were going to do. And you, oh, thank God, oh, they're so good. They managed to bring it down. So Kiwi Bank, Pete was saying, coming up 20 years old, it's actually a lot older than that. They were brought as a concept, basically it was brought around in 2001, and then they officially opened for business in 2002. Yeah. I get the feeling it didn't really hit the ground running. And I was very excited about Kiwi Bank. Well, that's actually not true. You know, very excited sounds a bit weird, but I was keen to know how they could help. And we were about to build for the first time years ago, and they weren't interested. Sorry, what? Oh, no, we're not interested. Why? Oh, because you've got to have services. I'll never forget their reason. You have to have services on the property. But it's a hunk of rural land. Of course there's no sewerage out there, no electricity to the site. We're going to do all that. Oh, no, we don't do mortgages on that. All right, goodbye. Never looked at them again. And they were never competitive after that either. All right. Yeah, thanks, George. Remembering the Muldoon days, the carless days of the 1970s. They didn't last long. The last big oil crisis for Iran as well. Everything just seems to go round and round, doesn't it? 8-2. I could be rude and ask you who you bank with. I will be rude. It's out of interest. Are you with one of the New Zealand-owned banks? Kiwi Bank, TSB, SBS, the Cooperative Bank. Cheers! Doesn't that ad say cheers? And they're all cheersing because of the Cooperative Bank. And Heartland Bank. I don't know. I don't see signage for any of those anywhere. There's some very unusual banks around Auckland. Banks related to Hong Kong and all sorts of different banks. Yes, I'll stick with the good old Australia.

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3: New Zealand gas reserves are now at their lowest level in 20 years. Simeon Brown is the energy minister. Why are the estimates coming down?
4: Well, there's a number of reasons. 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We haven't had major new fields discovered for a long time. Of course, we've had the ban on exploration since 2018 to 2025. And that's led to the situation we're currently in.
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5: 522. Now, if you've sent a text through, there are dozens there. I will get to them. So don't go thinking, oh, he's not looking at the text. I am. Just the calls do take priority. Hi there, Mark.
6: Yeah, hi. I don't think the field has been covered very well. And I've lived through the generation that you have. And Post Bank hasn't been mentioned. Kiwi Bank is not the same either pre this, but Kiwi Bank is not the same model as Post Bank. They catered for personal customers and they wouldn't have to let companies bank them. You've got a short-term memory about the trading banks, the white banks that you deal with. You couldn't bank as a personal customer if you understand what a personal customer is. And I had a business as a commercial bank, trading banks. So in the 1970s, so when they introduced like BNZ, they had the ATM machines, and I remember how it was. 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
5: Okay, so what's your point?
6: Well, that's why Post Office Savings Bank would cater for personal customers, and Post Bank did too. They wouldn't let companies bank them.
5: No, you're just repeating yourself, but what is your point?
6: What is my point is that, Kiwi Bank is not the same model. It's opposite to what Post Bank stood for. I mean, it was meant to be a reinvention of Post Bank. But it wasn't. It was completely opposite. You couldn't get personal loans through. You can't get personal loans through Kiwi Bank. 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
5: Okay. Yeah, I'm not really sure what the point is or whether that's helpful, but are you opposed or are you for the government perhaps buying back the Bank of New Zealand?
6: Well, that's only, I remember how it was in 1993.
5: Yeah, no, okay, you're just repeating yourself, Mark. It's really boring. I've tried to be patient. I'm asking you to explain how that's applicable to the discussion we're having. And you go back and back, you'd be a great politician not answering the question. I don't really understand why you called at all. But thanks anyway. 0800 80 1080 9292 on the text. Now, Bruce, there isn't a lot of time, and I'd imagine you'd have quite a lot to say. Would you like to wait until after the news or not?
7: No, I'm nodding off, but you asked me where I banked, and I wanted to give a shout-out for the fabulous personal service you get with the Nelson Building Society.
5: Oh, good Lord.
7: That was all.
5: Oh, that's right. And why are they so good?
7: Well, because I can walk in there and I don't have to show my card or anything. And I say, well, I've run out of cash. Can I have some? And they give me some.
5: Oh, I like that. Yeah, that's good. I'd like someone to give me cash. Thank you, Bruce. That was short and sweet. I didn't want to cut you short. We're heading into the news at 2. But yeah. Well, that's not even listed on the...

0: banks that are independently owned. Nelson, wow. There you go. I learn something every day. Alan, you'll have to hold till just after the news. I know there isn't enough time to chat at the moment, but thank you, Bruce. So, Alan, if you hold there, make yourself a cup of tea, and not that you can while you're driving a truck, but do your best or pull over. 0800 80 1080 is the number to call. Looking forward to hearing from you. And you can also text on 9292.
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5: Mike Hosking, Jack Tame, Heather Duplessis-Allen, Francesca Rutkin. 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
6: In this update, a new tool will enable health providers to work out if older people are facing elder abuse. Auckland University now has funding from the Ministry of Social Development to create an assessment tool. It uses a traffic light system with green meaning safe, orange indicating the person needs more support, and red indicating immediate intervention is needed. Team lead Dr. Kathy Perry says it'll help health workers identify cases of potential mistreatment.
7: There wasn't really any tools being used, or if they were, they weren't quite appropriate.
6: Action Station is calling the rising popularity of dental tourism a sign our private dental system is failing. As part of the Dental for All campaign, the advocacy group is calling for dental care to be brought into the public health system. Campaigner Hannah Pilkington-Ching has heard a number of reports of people delaying routine treatment to coincide with trips overseas. She says these can be simple extractions or root canals, treatments that people should not need to go overseas for.
8: And we heard from dentists in Niue, where there is universal free dental care as part of the public health system, that many Niueans who live in Aotearoa actually go back home to Niue to get the treatment that they need.
6: Winston Peters says he wants to create a KiwiSaver generation. The New Zealand First leader has announced a policy which would see KiwiSaver compulsory from birth. He also says the government would kick in $1,000 at birth to create long-term compounding wealth. Mr. Peters says it would be a good way to instill positive habits.
9: So we won't have to start now trying to persuade people. They'll be born, they'll have a fund, they'll start with $1,000, they'll be a saver for life.
6: He's also announced a proposal to buy the BNZ and merge it with Kiwi Bank to create a new National Bank of New Zealand. The Education Minister says resourcing will be a problem before new qualifications are implemented. At a National Party conference in Auckland on Saturday, Erica Stanford revealed more details about the system replacing NCEA. It includes a compulsory numeracy and literacy award and senior students having to pass 3 out of 5 classes each year. Science will also be a requirement for Year 11 students. Ms. Stanford said yesterday she recognises some schools will struggle with staffing, but is confident teachers will be where they're needed. A call for more funding to protect the country's major kiwi project. Save the Kiwi, Mana Whenua and Sanctuary Mountain Mangatauturi have made conservation history. They've successfully moved more than 800 kiwi from the site and provided 80% of the population now living in Wellington's hills. Save the Kiwi Chief Executive Michelle Impey says they desperately need more funding to continue.
10: There is an enormous volunteer effort, a lot of goodwill that goes into this. The

0: it cannot be sustained with that alone.
1: Jet ski owners are being urged to check for hidden problems after an explosion on the water. A call from the Motuhi Channel near Emu Point in Auckland's Waitemata alerted emergency services just before 2 on Saturday afternoon. 2 injured people were pulled from the water, taken to hospital and are now recovering at home. Police say despite annual servicing, the 20-year-old jet ski fuel vapor line appears to have caught fire. The Police Maritime Unit wants owners to check all fuel lines and fittings and replace them periodically. In sport, to Brisbane.
2: Warriors win again. They win at Magic Round, their fourth victory. And in the season 2026, they've won 5 in a row.
1: The Warriors last night claimed a first win over the Broncos in Brisbane since 2018, finishing 42-12 victors in the penultimate game of the NRL Magic Round. Auckland FC bosses felt their first grand final had to be at their usual home ground. The Black Knights will host Sydney FC on Saturday at Mount Smart Stadium as they try to become the first New Zealand team to win a men's or women's A-League football title. CEO Nick Becker says he didn't feel like this final was the right one to take across town to Eden Park. The Southern Steel eased past the Central Pulse 52-43 in Netball's ANZ Premiership in Wellington. The second and fourth quarters finished level at 11 goals apiece, but the difference was the first and third quarters, with the Steel winning both. All eyes on the relatively unheralded Alex Smalley as he chases his first major golf title. The American, ranked 78th in the world, will take a 2-stroke lead into the final round at the PGA Championship in Pennsylvania. Smalley is at 6-under after 3 rounds, with John Rahm among those tied for second at 4-under. The leaders tee off at 25-7 this morning. That's news and sport. I'm Joe Gilfillan.
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8: News Talk ZB Weather Watch 24/7 for Monday, May the 18th for Northland. Cloudy periods with a few showers, especially in the east, where some of those may be heavy. Auckland, Coromandel Peninsula, Bay of Plenty and Taupo, mainly fine. A few showers about the northern parts of Auckland and the Coromandel Peninsula, spreading elsewhere by this evening. Waikato to Kapiti, including Taumarunui and Taihape, fine apart from some cloudy areas and valley fog morning and evening. Gisborne to Wairarapa, also for Wellington, mostly cloudy, a couple of showers in there, especially around Gisborne and Hawke's Bay. The entire South Island, mainly fine with morning frosts, areas of cloud or fog, mainly about the coast and inland valleys, morning and night. The Chatham Islands, cloudy with a couple of showers. The warmest place is still Waikawau Bay, very warm, 14. The coolest is very cool, Twizel. Now down on -4.7.
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8: Good morning to you. Welcome along. It is Monday the 18th of May. I'm Roman Travers, here till 5, and this is News Talk ZB. The free phone number from any phone, 0800 80 1080. Texting has a charge, but it's tiny. ZB ZB.

0: why
1: what
0: they
1: is it you'd be
0: really
1: going into a
0: used.
1: Bank for?
0: Bank for, oh, well, if you want to go in and readjust your mortgage and you want to sit down and talk to somebody, oh, no, no, yeah, you do it online and you do it with somebody in Auckland or Wellington who's not appropriate. The banks have all generally moved away from that personal approach. But if you're a business, you still get the personal approach. You can talk to the manager and alike and put your case to them. But otherwise, it's, a lot of it's done to somebody offside. But I've come from a bit of a farming background, whereas we had the bank service manager come out to you on farm. So you did get to sit down and talk to somebody, even though they had to file it off to Wellington or Auckland for approval. They're getting very neglected away from the business, from the human touch, trying to centralise it.
1: Yeah, that's what's happened with me. Every time I've had to do something with the bank that requires more of a discussion, it's been, you don't need to come into the branch. I've actually been to the front of the queue and had some very rude staff. Their first reaction was, you can do this online. So I'm standing here now, and it didn't go well. They were quite frosty about it. And then you realise they're all just clicking through a template on their screen. Next box, do you meet this credit? You can't go past this until this is done. So from a personal banking point of view, there's no difference for me being in the branch or doing it online with someone over the phone, perhaps.
0: Yeah, they've lost that personal touch, and a lot of the banks need to bring that back. There's still a few out there that are bordering on it and still using it, but you do need it. And I don't think we need to buy a bank to add into Kiwi Bank or Post Bank to make it bigger. Look what Post Bank started doing. Shut down all those small rural province banks. They led the charge a bit, where you had post shops that would do banking, posting the lot. They lead the blinking charge half the time to save money. And it is not to the public benefit by any means.
1: No, and this is what the banking sector want us all to do. They, like a lot of businesses, the money's made by reducing the people involved and just do it online. I get those messages now saying, your mortgage is about to expire. Do you want to lock in a rate now? And my first inclination is to, no, I don't want to do lock in a rate with a automated system online. I'd rather go and talk to someone. It doesn't make any difference. Will a mortgage broker do a better job? No. I have used a mortgage broker when I was setting up a mortgage, but not for negotiating another term once one expires. Cheers, Alan. Good to hear from you. Just watching a bit of news out of the Democratic Republic of Congo, formerly known as Zaire. Oh, hang on. Now my headphones have just pulled them out. 1 minute. That's terrifying when that happens. I just lifted up my foot to do something and the cord dangles down and I put my foot down, pulled the cord out. Everything goes quiet. When your microphone's on, everything goes through the headphones. So that was terrifying. Imagine not hearing me. Imagine how life would be. Terrible. The World Health Organization, WHO, has declared an Ebola outbreak in the DRC. This is not new news, but it's quite... Ebola. Do you remember when Ebola was first a big thing? A number of years ago now. The agency says the outbreak in the Democratic Republic of Congo's eastern Ituri province, which has seen around 246 suspected cases and 80 deaths, does not meet the criteria of a pandemic emergency. I don't really care. It's just... I don't care that it's not a pandemic. I'm sure they think it's a pandemic locally. Horrific. WHO are warning it could potentially be a much larger outbreak than what's currently being detected and reported, with significant risk of local and regional spread. It has to be one of the most beautiful places I've ever been in the world. And I'm very glad I'm not there right now. Those poor people dealing with Ebola. Early symptoms include fever, muscle pain, fatigue. Gee, maybe I've got it. Headache? Yes. Sore throat? No. Oh, no, then it gets worse. And then that's followed by vomiting, diarrhea,

0: rash and bleeding, which I haven't had since lunchtime. The WHO says that there are now 8 laboratory-confirmed cases of the virus, with other suspected cases and deaths across 3 health zones, including Bunia, the capital of Aturi province, and the gold mining towns of Mongalalu, Mongwalu, and Rawampara. I look at the healthcare workers dealing with all of this and I think, man, you're putting yourselves at risk. They don't even have N95 masks. I've just seen that those terrible kind of blue and white ones that don't really seal off the mouth and nose at all. It's a real calling, isn't it, being a healthcare professional in places like that with Ebola and the outbreak in the DRC. Speaking of healthcare, I was talking about hospices as well. Hospices across New Zealand being forced to turn dying patients away. Can you imagine anything worse? Wouldn't that be the most hideous thing to have to tell somebody? We can't help you. At the very point, they need all the help they can get. And they may be on their own. They may have family that are unable to care for them, unsure what to do, physically not capable of doing the lifting and looking after. I think it's a real slight on New Zealand. 32 hospices nationwide across the country providing palliation. But they need between $80 and $100 million a year more from the government. They rely on the government, of course, and charitable donations. Are you attached to a hospice in any way? Is this something you're just going, oh yeah, we've been dealing with this for ages, it's nothing new? Or is it a bit of a shock to hear that people are being turned away? I find it deeply offensive that we've got to this point. And surely people take priority over stuff like funding concerts and bits and pieces, which are nice to have, but not an imperative, crucial part of life. What's your take on that? 0800 80 1080 9292 on the text, 25 past 2.
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5: 27:22. I'll dive into your texts very soon, but first, a very good morning to you, Emil.
6: Oh, good morning. I'm just thinking about the Kiwi Bank one. I just had a rip $20, mate.
5: Hey, Emil, I can't hear you very well. It's very muffled.
7: Sorry, bro.
5: That's better.
7: Sorry. Can you hear me now?
5: Yeah, much better.
7: Oh, yeah, sorry. I went to the Kiwi Banks today in Riccarton and Christchurch. I went to the Kiwi Banks first to Tower Junction one because I had a ripped $20 note. But they said, no, we don't do it today. We don't even do it tomorrow. Kiwi Bank was the first ones that don't take those kind of notes anymore. Mm. So, so I went to Westpac and they don't do it on the weekends, but they do it, like, tomorrow and stuff. So Westpac being kind of more Australian than New Zealand.

0: saw was willing to help more than QBank.
1: Wow.
0: But then I went to the countdown and I just thought I'll try it. I was going to go to the poker machines and try those things and try whatever. So I had for cat food. And then I went to countdown and I got just one cat food, so it wasn't too much to put away because I thought, no, it's not going to. Because I didn't have both serial numbers, but I still had more than three quarters of the note, which is still valid if you Google it, etc. And then, so I got one cat food and it denied it, but the young lady who I instantly thought, oh, she's going to be no good to me anyway, just said, oh, I said, I'm going to take this back just because, and I showed her the note. She was like, oh, yeah, I'll do it. I was like, pardon? And then she did it and got me some change, so I got to buy some more food. So at the end, countdown helped out in a bit of reading.
1: Isn't that weird that a supermarket would be more helpful than a bank? They'd be well-versed in what they can and can't accept as legal tender in a supermarket. They often get caught up in counterfeit stuff. It's very unusual these days for people to be handling a lot of cash, isn't it? Mind you, a ripped $20 note, that's not a lot of cash. But then businesses who deal with cash a lot and want to go into a bank and want to see it being counted and deposited, all the automated stuff does not appeal to everybody, but that's what we're hurtling more and more towards. Cheers, Emil. Good to hear from you. Thank you. 0800 80 1080. I'll get into the texts on 9292. Remain something like $5,000 a year per person to fund it. Then again, it will be mainly those who are middle income earners and business owners. Are you talking about the $1,000 into babies' accounts? Or I'm not sure which aspect of the discussion you're referring to. Remain, great idea about the super, but agree about BNZ. It's just a name. We have more priorities than that. Oh, look, I'm not totally opposed to buying it back, but if it's literally to have the name, and it would be, because if you think about it long term, if you were to call a bank the Bank of Aotearoa, for example, or the Bank of the Long White Cloud, whatever, something that speaks specifically to New Zealand, because you can't use Bank of New Zealand, right? Nothing will change. The only thing that will make people come to you in droves will be cheaper mortgages, less debt, less fees. That's why people choose a bank, not because they have a pretty colour scheme, not because they have free mints on the counter. I'm trying to think of reasons why people would go to a bank. People choose banks, as Linda said, first call of the whole program, because they're there. Ain't that old-fashioned and quaint? You know, I wonder if banks at some point will go full circle and go a winning concept. They'll have a whiteboard and a whole strategy team. Yes, Brian, what's your idea? Oh, let's actually have people and a bank. Wow, like the old days. It's not just that, though. If you look at a mortgage over a period of time and you can save tens or hundreds of thousands of dollars, depending on the debt, over the life of a mortgage by choosing a particular bank, then that's what becomes the main reason, surely. But your text says we have more priorities. Yeah, when you look at that hospice story, absolutely. Nothing affects people more until it's something life-changing like death. And then people start to think a whole lot differently. It comes back to that question too about elections, and we do it every single time. Are you voting for you? Or are you voting thinking of the country? I think the former rather than the latter is probably what a lot of people would be thinking about. How does it affect me and what's in my pocket? And that's not selfish. That's just human nature, isn't it? Remain, TSB Bank profits go to the Toy Foundation set up by the bank and are used for charitable purposes throughout the region. Remain, while the KiwiSaver from birth sounds good, the account would need to be added to by parents, otherwise over time that $1,000 would be eaten up by fees, etc. Well, that was the point I was making to a previous caller about if it's set up from birth, clearly a child's not working, but a parent might be thinking, oh, I might just put a little bit of money aside every payday, a few dollars over a lifetime of a child, whether they start work at 16 because they're not finishing college, going into an apprenticeship or training, or going on to tertiary education and not working till their mid-20s or later. I think I don't really understand the whole $1,000 from birth. I think it could be commensurate with an IRD number, which why would you get an IRD number unless you're

0: working, so do it from then. Maybe 0800 80 1080 9292 to text. Ramad, while the KiwiSaver from birth sounds good, the account would need to be added to by parents. Yeah, a previous texter has just said that as well. Ramad, probably more than one third of the nation is capable of paying. Of paying what? Hi, Ramad. I agree with you about we have no need to buy back the bank. Yet another past state-owned asset. I haven't said they shouldn't. I've actually said it would be great to have the name. But if you're simply buying the name at a mammothly over eye-wateringly ridiculous price, then maybe not. Enterprise, albeit a bank, instead of paying more inflated values to another multinational, just have the government invest our money directly as development capital into our own bank. Thanks, Roman. Regards, says Rob. Roman, how much goes out of New Zealand from the Bank of New Zealand? Well, all of it, doesn't it? In terms of profit, I went to Kiwi Bank because all the money's leaving New Zealand each year. I think it's around $6 billion.
1: Oh, yeah.
0: The thing that sticks in my craw is hearing that the Australian-owned banks make more money per capita from New Zealanders than they do from Australians. What does that tell you? It's not a great message to hear, is it? Roman, funny how Winston Peters doesn't want the super payments adjusted down to people who are working. How much does Winston earn? He certainly doesn't need the super payments now as well as his earnings at this time. Oh, yeah, you got to be careful with the whole judgy pants things, you know, with people, oh, they shouldn't be getting it. Although, what quantifies or qualifies wealth? That arbitrary line that someone has to decide, that's wealth and that's not. Therefore, at this point, you will and then you won't be getting superannuation. Who decides that? What is wealth? Everyone will have a different answer. 2523-0800-801080 and 9292 is the text.
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0: 2323, hi there, Bruce.
6: Good evening, Roman. How are you?
0: Yeah, morning. How are you? All right?
6: Yeah, good. I just thought I'd call up about the Bank of New Zealand's purchase.
0: Mm-hmm.
6: Not so fussed about which bank it is, but I do believe that the whole point is that bank is big enough, whereas trying to just put money into Kiwi Bank, it's not big enough to, you know, self-sustain, to be competitive. And that's why I think that they are looking at, you know, getting Bank of New Zealand and, you know, merging it with Kiwi Bank and having, like, you know, one big bank with enough critical mass to, you know, make a difference.
0: Mm. But is it a question of how much is too much for the price tag?
6: Yeah, well, I guess that's what it really comes down to. I mean, that said, the government could always make things a little bit difficult for National Australia Bank if they didn't want to play ball. You know, there's ways that they can do that. There's, you know, levers that they can pull.
0: Mm. Yes, I wonder if that would kick off a whole lot of litigious activity, though, because banks clearly have plenty of money and they would fight any potential to lose all that money, wouldn't they?
6: Yeah, I guess. At the end of the day, you know, the Parliament's the highest law in the land, so, you know, they can to an extent do what they like.
0: Yeah.
6: But in terms of also the KiwiSaver thing, I think that's a good move. A lot of people sort of saying, oh, well, over time, you know, that $1,000 will be eaten away by, you know, fees and inflation and stuff like that. But the whole point of an investment, especially if it gets put into a growth fund, is that it should be returning usually double-digit returns, which is going to be a lot more than inflation or fees. And so, you know, over the course of 20 years or so, while the kid's growing up, you know, that $1,000 can quite easily turn into $10,000.
0: Yeah. Yeah, and perhaps they need to go one step further and say that any funds invested in KiwiSaver through whichever facility, banking service or investment firm, that the fee should be set, and so you know exactly what you're getting, and almost minuscule, almost negligent, so it's more, I don't know, just more incentive to shove your money in there from a young age.
6: Totally. Mm. I mean, I know there are some providers already that do a similar thing to that. I personally did that for my kids. I've got them in a provider, I won't say the name, but it basically has like very minimal fees for the kids, and you know, so it works well for them.
0: Is that some simplicity?
6: A little bit for it, but
0: was it that? Yeah, you can say if you want to.
6: Changed their names recently.
0: Oh, okay.
6: Yeah.
0: No, the only reason I asked that is because I was told. Yeah, I was told to. I actually interviewed a bloke about low fees on. And I changed my KiwiSaver provider based on the interview. And then someone else said to me, why are you worried about their fees? It should be their performance over a long period of time. So I changed it again. So it should be not so much the fees that are being taken, but their performance. And yeah, I don't know. There's always pros and cons for looking at all of them, I guess.
6: Oh, definitely. And I think you definitely want to, you know, weigh up the returns versus, you know, the costs involved and everything like that.
0: Mm.
6: I think just with the smaller amounts, though, you know, when it's like $1,000 or whatever, then, you know, fees would quickly eat into that. Whereas when you're talking about your own KiwiSaver, you know, when you've got a lot more money in there, then that's where, you know, the returns is probably a bigger factor.
0: Yeah. Yeah, well said. Thank you, Bruce. Yeah, that's a good point. There's a lot to weigh up. And when you go to a financial advisor, one of the first things they tell you is we can't advise you. What? Sorry? Yeah, we can't really, like legally, there are all sorts of reasons why they can't tell you certain things, but they can provide you with information, which kind of leads you towards the same thing anyway. Good on you, Bruce. Drive safe. Nice to hear from you. 1923, Carl, I'll be with you next.
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0: and also the Gaza Strip, Lebanon as well. It's ongoing. So-called ceasefire. So there's a growing boldness of people in the US now concerned about that. And there's a guy talking on one particular TV channel I'm watching about that slow turning tide. Ebola in Africa, in the Democratic Republic of Congo. Have you been there? Have you been to Zaire, as it was when I went through? An amazing place, very friendly people. I would have loved to have gone through places like that, maybe in the 70s or 80s, but it was the 90s when I was there, the early 90s. Still amazing. But you're not such a novelty. People would come up to you and want to talk about where you've come from. And one little place we were sitting at having a coffee, it might have been in Kisangani. And a couple of guys come, you're always wondering, oh, hello, what's going to happen here? Really friendly. And they were talking about New Zealand politics. They were talking about our politicians. And I thought, what the heck? And he said, oh, I'm studying politics at the local university. So that was quite interesting. They also want to practice their English and just chat to people about why they've come into their country. I'm glad I'm not there now, though, with Ebola. Horrific. I'll catch up on the text in just a moment, but do feel free to call 0800 80 1080 9292 on the text. New Zealand First on KiwiSaver from birth, and a plan of a policy to take over the Bank of New Zealand and merge it with KiwiBank. And what about these hospices? Who's involved with hospice care as a volunteer, as a worker, or perhaps as family that have someone there? Or not there, as the case might be, with patients being forced away, hospices around the country struggling to cope with rising costs, with the lack of government funding. Shouldn't that be a priority? If you don't think that should be a priority, I think you've probably lost your marbles. How could you argue against that? 10-2-3.
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3: 823 here till 5, and that free phone number will work from any phone. And if you're overseas listening on iHeartRadio, welcome wherever you are, strolling around London perhaps in the sun. I'd imagine the weather there is beautiful at the moment. Well, you could be anywhere, but if you want to get in touch, find all the details at newstalkzb.co.nz. Hi there, Roman, says an emailer. I'm with the BNZ. I don't want them to buy out the BNZ, changing the fee structure and the types of services, etc. Leave the BNZ alone. It's a good bank for me. I don't want it turned into a Mickey Mouse one. Cheers, says Sarah. Why do you think it would be turned? Why would they buy it and turn it into a Mickey Mouse bank? 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But just make the interest rates more competitive. You don't need to do anything else. 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
6: News Talk ZB Weather Watch 24/7 for Monday, May the 18th. A very good morning to you. For Northland, cloudy periods and a few showers, especially in the east where some of those may be heavy. Auckland, Coromandel Peninsula, the Bay of Plenty and Taupo, mainly fine. A few showers about the northern parts of Auckland and for the Coromandel Peninsula, spreading elsewhere by this evening. Waikato to Kapiti, including Taumarunui and Taihape, fine apart from some cloudy areas and valley fog morning and evening. Gisborne to Wairarapa, also Wellington. Mostly cloudy for you, a couple of showers in there, especially around Gisborne and Hawke's Bay. All of the South Island, mainly fine with some morning frosts, areas of cloud or fog, mainly about the coast and inland valleys, morning and night. And the Chatham Islands, cloudy with a few showers. The warmest place is still Waikawau Bay. If you don't know where that is, it's on the Coromandel Peninsula. Beautiful spot, apparently. 14. And the coolest is Omarama on minus 4.8.
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8: Ready or not?
6: Morning to you. A very good morning. Hope your weekend was tremendous. I spent some time in Oriwa on Sunday. What a beautiful place that is. It's like going to Mount Maunganui. 0800 80 1080 is the free phone number. 9292 is the text, and my email is roman@newstalkzb.co.nz.

9 past 3 here through till 5 this morning. 0800 80 10 80 will connect you from any phone that you have. A very good morning to you. Yeah, Oriwa, I had to catch up with some people there on Sunday and I got up early. I always wake up early anyway, but I woke up early and I sat and I did some work and I had my pot of tea and then I tootled off to Oriwa. And the other thing too is that having a diesel engine, it's not great to be just mooching around at low revs and low speed around the city. So it's good to get on the highway and wah, go for it. Well, legally, of course, but it needs the high revs, a diesel engine. So I did that, got up to Oriwa. For those that aren't familiar, it's about 34 kilometres north of Auckland, north and east. And it really does have a feel like, where am I? It doesn't feel like any other part of Auckland, and it has a very beachy vibe. Beachy, complete with hot rods too. Lots of very nice hot rod type vehicles mooching around the streets, parking up. People, you know, oh yeah, look at that, wow. Talking about V8s and engines and colours and all that stuff. Lots of cafes, lots of bars. It's got a very good feel, but it did feel like Mount Maunganui, which isn't a bad thing. It's just busy and different, which I quite enjoyed, sitting outside a nice cafe there, having a coffee. Cold though, cold wind. Speaking of cold, I've got a story about frosts for you, but just to remind you of what we have been talking about, feel free to keep the story going. Your points of view on New Zealand First, as they have some policies, Winston Peters announcing them yesterday, about an automatic system to enrol all newborn New Zealand citizens into KiwiSaver. $1,000, boom, as soon as you're born, bang, there you go. Whack that in your little baby hand, off you go. Well, yeah, to a point made earlier on, it does seem a bit weird to do it from birth, given they're not going to be working, although parents could make regular contributions to that. Some people have said that $1,000 would be eaten up by fees and inflation, but it does get invested into KiwiSaver, so the earnings potentially could be quite amazing. Particularly if parents are contributing, then when that child becomes old enough to work, off they go, the system's already established. I think, not being an economist by any stretch, but maybe leave that until your first job. Once you get an IRD number, have it commensurate with that, so that the system kicks in. As soon as you've got an IRD number, there's your $1,000, off you go, you're working. 10%, one caller saying before, 10%'s a lot. It's not if you've never had it. If you've never had an income, then 10% is like, well, what you never had, you're never going to miss. Make it as hard as you can on yourself from the start. Save as much as you can. Invest everything you can in KiwiSaver. And by the time retirement comes around for someone just getting into the workforce, quite the lucrative proposition, right? I'm all for it. I think it probably needs a bit of looking at. Just remember that New Zealand First are never going to be the government, but they have to have policies like any party. This could be watered down, pared back, non-existent by the time they are a coalition partner, if that's the case. And into that announcement yesterday was also the buying back of the Bank of New Zealand and merging it with Kiwi Bank. Love the idea of having a whoppingly huge, successful New Zealand bank. I really do. I love the idea of having one bank to rule them all, and that the other banks become the subsidiaries to a really well-organised, well-run New Zealand bank with cheaper rates, and that everyone flocks to it. But the cost of buying the Bank of New Zealand, that's not for sale. Someone mentioned, well, the government could make legislation difficult for them, and you don't really want to be doing that, do you? So have your say on that, 0800 80 10 80. And then we were talking about hospices. I've got some texts there regarding that too. Hospices around the country are being forced to turn away dying patients as they struggle to cope with the rising costs and insufficient government funding. That's embarrassing. I'd love to hear what a politician would say about that, a current member of the coalition. How are they going to justify that? How on earth could they justify not supporting hospice? It's not, I know it sounds weird, but it's not just about the person that's dying. It's their family. If they have family, it's their family members that are left trying to work out how to deal with someone who is

critically ill to the point where hospice has been recommended, but then hospice is turning people away. That's terrible. They mainly rely on government funding, public donations too, and a lot of volunteers just to stay afloat. In Wellington, the Mary Potter Hospice, about half of their funding comes from the government. The rest is raised through community support. There's a lot of very, very generous people who often, at the point of writing a will and going through this process, will bequest huge amounts of money to the Cancer Society or to hospice, which is a great thing to do. But you know what? They shouldn't have to be doing that. No one should be being turned away from hospice at that point in life. So what's the government doing about that? Well, nothing that I've heard of. Hopefully that becomes embarrassing for the government and they make some significant changes, because they're only asking for $80 to $100 million extra a year. In the big scheme of things, that's nothing. And I'm sorry, fans of Robbie Williams, but if you're prepared to throw $3 million at a has-been pop star and not enough money at hospice, you've got all your bits and pieces are out of alignment. That's just weird. I did mention Frost before, 3:15. I did mention Frost before because it's frost season and the South Island getting a lot of frosts over the next few hours. You'll notice that as the temperature drops from about here on through to sunrise, quite incredible that drop. Or Marama on -4.8 at the moment. In terms of frost, there are going to be 40 to 50 fewer frosts a year just in the Mackenzie country and inland Otago if global emissions remain high. And you might be thinking, oh, that's a blessing. I actually love a frost. Unless you're outside working or riding a bike in it when you can't feel your toes, your fingers, anything. Frosts are beautiful. The weather is often completely still. Everything's frozen. It looks amazing, as I say, until you're out there. It's not all good news, though, for people who don't like frosts. While temperatures below zero will keep many people indoors, some actually rely on the frosts, like ski fields. The Awakino ski area are really living with significant change. They say with that one particular ski field, the snow line has crept up a few hundred metres in the past 15 years or so. Even where I spent most of my childhood, in the Wairarapa, that's a place that had a permafrost, if you like, at times. Well, not permafrost, but winter, late autumn, winter, right through spring, always snow on the top of the Tararuas. That doesn't happen anymore. It comes and it goes within a few days. And that's been the case now for about, well, I don't know, 20 or 30 years, probably. In Cromwell, curling has also been disrupted. Now, one of the curling club members there, Simon Webb, says that previously teams could play on the outdoor pond and the rink for around 20 to 30 days a year. And in the past year, in the past 8 years, that's reduced down to half a day from 20 to 30 days. They've got half a day. Wow, that's a huge change. Orchardists as well. Stone fruit crops damaged by frost in spring. Winter temperatures needed to drop to around 0 degrees for their hormonal cycle. I've always been told that about. I've never understood that, but stone fruit loves a frost. You need 800 odd hours for winter chilling, which then produces a viable flower. And if you don't get that, the hormones in the plant are deactivated and the flower could be non-viable or may not even produce a flower. That explains a lot about the big old apricot tree we had in Whanganui East years ago. Beautiful tree, never had fruit, never got frost there. So have you noticed that? You'll know, with your back lawn in the morning, front lawn maybe. Have you noticed that you're getting fewer frosts where you are? It may not just be the Mackenzie country and inland Otago. Where else are you not getting frosts? Frosts on the menu this morning for much of the South Island, as I mentioned in the forecast. The Climate Change Commission 2026 National Climate Change

0: Change risk assessment released last week has found that New Zealand has already warmed by 1.4 degrees, but that could rise to 3 degrees by 2090. So it's not surprising. I do feel for those operating ski fields or curling rinks. Isn't that a curious sport, watching people with their big stones and the little brushes sweeping madly as the stone gently slides down the what do you call it, down the thing, rink. Is it a rink? So yeah, in terms of frosts, are you still getting them? 0800 80 1080 9292 on the text. 40 to 50 fewer frosts just in the Mackenzie country and inland Otago this year. 19 past 3.
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0: 21 past 3, speaking of health-related stuff, I go back to that story just to remind you about what's happening in the Democratic Republic of Congo, formerly Zaire, which it's been years since I was there. I don't know, 20 or maybe, no, 30. Good Lord. Yeah, 30-something years, actually. But there's an Ebola outbreak there. And they're not calling it a pandemic. 246 cases, 80 deaths that they know of. You can imagine things, it sounds disparaging, but systems there would be a lot slower. It's a big place, lots of population spread out throughout a pretty big chunk of land. So they're not calling it a pandemic at this point, but it is a public health emergency. It doesn't meet the criteria for a pandemic emergency. So yeah, hospice in New Zealand, not looking good. Healthcare professionals, not always that good at being vocal. They're pretty good just to let their industry, their representatives do the talking. And now they're out there talking and telling us how bereft of money they are, which is a real slight, I think, on all of us. Because we should be demanding that that money is provided for that final stage of someone's life. Roman, wouldn't it make more sense to invest a portion of the price to purchase the Bank of New Zealand into Kiwibank to give it more better security to deliver more opportunities for New Zealanders to invest in New Zealand-owned banks? Has to be cheaper than the astronomical price the BNZ can demand. And they will. Why wouldn't they? Given that it's a real cash cow for them. Roman, people work all their lives and can't get the support they need. Disgusting. We fail our most vulnerable across the board. But to have people turned away when they're dying, despicable, disrespectful and disgusting. Instead of stumped legislation and policies funding care, really makes one very seriously think about moving to Australia. Yes, this is abhorrent, says Glenda. I think it certainly is. Hi, Roman. I worked for years in Australia, then retired there before returning to New Zealand to care

0: for family. It's a good scheme to have compulsory savings from a wage. Seniors didn't pay, of course. Seniors then had money, enough money coming in, to choose where and how to spend their money in their community. I had to budget, of course, but was able to have a car, a computer, chooks, and a cat. It's an interesting collection. And buy cheap fruit trees to start the garden, says Sandy. Good stuff. Hiram, man, you need a lawyer to discharge the mortgage on your house. It is a legal process and they hold the title deeds for you. Your Canadian caller needs to wise up or he'll never get his house freehold. Oh, that's interesting. I didn't realise that, not having been mortgage free. Not being mortgage free. So at the end of the mortgage, when I go, there you go, there's your last dollar, you miserable sods, to the bank, because I will. When I do that, I then have to get a lawyer to discharge it all, do I? Didn't realise. I guess you're right. The property remains the bank's, really, until that point. Hiram, man, are you saying we should put Labour back in? I haven't said that. What? Where's that come from? Shane Jones is 100% correct. Dig, baby, dig is the right thing to do for our country. Plus, global warming isn't a thing, Chair says Mark. Well, there's two things frightening about that text. The fact that you don't believe in global warming, like it's a religion. It's just science. You don't have to, it's not a case of asking you, do you believe in it? Like the tooth fairy. There's evidence to show it's happening. And the other frightening thing is that you think Shane Jones is 100% correct. That's terrifying. Good luck to you, though. Hiram, man, I'm with hospice now. As I have bone cancer, which is diagnosed 17 years ago, oncology can do no more for my situation. One cannot speak highly enough of their support. I think you're saying here, I can't quite work it out, Cheryl, frightened for my future? I am eternally grateful for hospice, says Cheryl. All the best to you, Cheryl. That's a tough thing that you're going through, no doubt. Roman, humans outnumber sheep, cattle, and worldwide, but we haven't been given... So I just realised what you've written. Okay. Humans outnumber sheep and cattle worldwide, but we haven't all been given a cork to stop our emissions. So why pick on domestic livestock? Regards, says Donald of Oamaru. Haven't actually mentioned that, Donald. I think you just probably wanted to... use that line in your text, which is fine. 26 past 3, back in a flash, if not sooner, with your calls and some more texts as well. 0800 80 10 80.
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0: 28 past 3. Yeah, there's some texts I'll catch up. If you haven't heard your texts, it's because I haven't got to the bottom of them yet, but I will soon. Or you can call 0800 80 1080. Hi, Neil.
5: Hey, Roman, how you going?
0: Yeah, good, thank you.
5: Good, good. Hey, this Winston Peters thing with the KiwiSaver and the buying the bank, my opinion, he's just posturing for putting himself in a good position for the election. The practicality of buying the BNZ is just absolutely ridiculous. It would make IREX look like a bargain basement deal, tell you the truth, with the amount of money he'd need to spend, because like you said, it's like giving, I think it's NAB, it's National Australia Bank owned BNZ, it's like giving them a blank cheque and just going, you put in the number. absolutely ridiculous. And really, improving the capital investment in Kiwi Bank would be the better way to go if they wanted to improve the position of a Kiwi-owned bank, in the market.
0: Because you could certainly undo them. Like, I understand that the idea of having the name, the Bank of New Zealand, the strong name, you can't have that unless you buy it. But at what cost? And also, the way to undo them is to simply have mortgage rates, which are so competitive that everybody runs to this new bank, whether it's the Kiwi Bank or not. And then the other banks will just go, oh, it's not working for us anymore. We're out of New Zealand. Job's done.
5: Yeah, exactly. Something you said before, where you said you didn't think Kiwi Bank was competitive. I'd tend to disagree with that one a wee, but I think it's on a par with the other big four banks. Reason I say that is because over the last 25 years or so, we've done a lot of dealings with properties and we've been dealing with different banks over the time. And the one constant is we've always been with Kiwi Bank. We were one of the foundation customers back when it started. And we've always found they haven't necessarily been the best, but they've always been there or thereabouts. And over that time, we've had Westpac and ANZ that we've changed, because when you build a property business, one of the things you do is you have two banks so that you can bounce one off the other to try to get better rates when you refix mortgages and such like. So we've always found Kiwi Bank was definitely in the market as far as rates were concerned. I would agree that possibly their service was not as good as the others, but rates-wise, they were definitely there.
0: I guess that for me, it's that once bitten, twice shy. So going to them because they were brand new and it was in Carterton, we were building for the first time, and went, oh, I would love to go to Kiwi Bank. Let's go and talk to Kiwi Bank. Yeah, sure, here's your appointment. Oh, no, we don't provide mortgages to land without services. So I never went back to them again. I was just quite gutted, to be fair.
5: Yeah, and I can understand why that would annoy you. And I wouldn't. That's the sort of weird little anomalies that we've found along the way with different bits with Kiwi Bank. And that's where their service falls down. Maybe with better size, maybe that would improve. They could offer a wider range of products in that respect. Also, just something that I think it was Alan said before when he was talking about the history of the BNZ, it was actually ANZ that purchased the National Bank, not BNZ, back in about 2003 or something, I think it was. And the other thing, this KiwiSaver about the $1,000 for kids at birth. Of course, when KiwiSaver started, when you first opened your KiwiSaver account or started KiwiSaver, you got a $1,000 boost from the government anyway. But that fell by the wayside, I'm thinking 5 or 6, possibly a little bit longer ago, that they dropped that. And as far as KiwiSaver is concerned, that's the bit that annoys me the most, is when you sign up to KiwiSaver, you sign up for 30 years, right, or 50 years, however long you've got till retirement, the government can't even, and this is across both sides of the house, the government can't even sign up for 3 years without changing something, either adding something, taking something away.

0: there's, you know, very little faith that your KiwiSaver will still be a good investment 20 years from now as it is today. So they need to somehow make some consistency with it. All right. So that's my opinion on the KiwiSaver bit.
1: Okay. No, good on you, Neil. Nice to hear from you. I've got no qualms with the KiwiSaver. I just wish it had started a whole lot earlier. And as you say, there could be changes made to shore things up and to make it 100% watertight or whatever. Give people less reasons to find reasons not to be increasing their contributions. But the advice you'll get from anyone, financial advisors won't give you advice other than to say in general terms, go as hard as you can, as soon as you can, because you're never going to get younger and your working life is only reducing every day, not increasing. So easier said than done, as a previous caller mentioned as well. Cheers, Neil. Easier said than done to find money to shove away when you're struggling to find money for everything. The huge decline in people going to the dentist. I was one of them. I went to the dentist last week, first time in 2 years, and I was dreading going. I always feel guilty. I always feel like they're going to tell me off. They do. How many times do you floss a day? What? A day? You mean a year? They ask you questions like that. And what kind of toothbrush do you? Gee, do you drink lots of soft drink? No. I don't drink any soft drink. Oh. You just think, oh. And then you have to pay, which is, you know, rubbing salt into the very raw wound sometimes. 0800 80 10 80 9292 on the text. Hiya, man. December 22, I had a double organ transplant, liver and kidney. That's huge. Both at the same time? Wow. Due to a genetic condition, 112 days in Auckland Hospital. Then December the 24th, diagnosed with acute myeloma leukemia. Had a stem cell transplant October 25th, still in recovery. Over that time, I had 4 near-death issues. The care, the love and attention I've received from everyone connected to my care has been out of this world. But funding right across the health system is desperately short. But our healthcare professionals give 110%. They are truly dedicated, says Brad. Yep, absolutely, Brad. I can't argue with that at all. You wouldn't become a doctor or a nurse to make money and retire early. It's definitely a calling. And the other thing about this is that I find, in terms of services, we've talked about this before, it breaks my heart to think that nurses, and maybe some doctors as well, maybe younger doctors, registrars, house surgeons, it breaks my heart to think that nurses get up early to go to work, but not because they're not getting up early because of work. They're getting up early to find a car park close to the hospital, and then they'll sleep in their car, and then they'll go to work. That's terrible. But we're not really talking about that. But in general terms, yeah, we've had successive governments just reduce and reduce the spending, the focus, the impetus on healthcare. They don't really care like they say they do. They certainly don't care like other first world countries do. Mind you, we're not a first world country, are we? We're certainly nothing like Scandinavia. 22, which is a broad thing, I know, but so true. 2224 0800 80 1080 if you'd like to join in. And frosts. Are you still getting the frosts that you used to get? And you'll know that because, well, clearly you're not seeing them. But if you've got fruit trees that are stone fruit trees and they're not fruiting, they're not flowering, I didn't realise. I knew frosts were important, but it's all to do with a hormonal cycle that produces the flower. If they're not getting the 800 odd hours of winter chilling, you will not get good fruit, which is why Otago has that. I wonder how this lack of frosts over time will affect the stone fruit industry. How's it affecting you? You might be loving not having the frosts. I actually miss them. Is that weird? I love a good frost. Love that look of a fire going in the morning. You drive away from your house and the smoke just pouring out of the

0: Germany, which is probably half the reason why there's global warming. Oh, well, yeah, it's all my fault. 21-24.
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0: 22-4. G'day there, Victoria.
10: Hello. I just wanted to follow up with the Benevolent Trust Fund.
0: Mm-hmm.
10: Have you ever heard of it?
0: No.
10: Amanda, ever?
0: Well, not specifically, no. Tell me what you know about it.
10: Well, my children, when my husband died and I was only 21, my children were one and a half and two and a half.
0: Oh, Lord, that's tough.
10: So they're now 50 and 51 in this day. Well, their trust fund was $500 each because their father was a hard worker, committed worker, and he passed on the rugby field in Oamahu in 1975. So that was an automatic trust fund that was set up for all New Zealanders. For all New Zealand born, there was an automatic trust fund set up.
0: Okay.
10: For every child born.
0: Mm.
10: So that was automatic. And that trust fund then was available for education, to employment, to enjoyment. And I got to utilise that fund on their behalf. But the principal, the capital, was the $500 that stayed there.
0: Mm-hmm.
10: So at 50 and 51, you know, I just thought, because I told them when they were 18 that they were able to access it. And I assumed they did. And then my son goes, he's 51 now. And I go, my son, did you ever by any chance access your benevolent fund, your trust fund, that your father, his good name, left in for you and your sister? And he goes, oh, Mum, I don't worry about these things, just trying to live. And I got that. Not even a senior today can buy a milk or bread. So I just said to him, follow up on it, please, but no, they're too traumatised. And then I've just been informed only the mother or father can access that. Because it's under our tax name, the living parent.
0: So you could access it. Have you done that?
10: Well, I have tried to follow it through on my children's behalf and their children and grandchildren's behalf, but to no avail. The public trust, it went from, you know, the Benevolent Fund to the New Zealand State Trust Insurance, it changed names, Tower. Then it went to Fisher Funds, and I went, Fisher Funds? Then to KiwiSaver. And I went, what are you guys doing in here? What are you doing in here? Because, well, I got trespassed from that day forward. Still today.
0: You got trespassed?
10: Yes, for telling the truth, the banks, all the banks involved, they're not new.

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1: Organisers say they want the government to cut the fuel excise tax like Australia and Ireland have done. 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It pushes up inflation and it means we haven't got money to build new roads, which is what that tax is for.
0: Heather Duplessy-Allen Drive with One New Zealand. Back today at 4 on Newstalk ZB. Got an opinion? 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
2: 12 to 4. I'll give the answer. Here's a question for you. If you were in a quiz now on, you know, primetime television, and I said, now, your turn, and you, oh, that's me. Your question, how many registered banks are there in New Zealand? Without cheating, without actually Googling it up, how many would you say? What would your answer be? I'll tell you the answer soon. I was absolutely blown away. Hi, Roman. I've studied a lot of business books and articles in the paper, and something

We'll ask a couple of questions, tell you what works best, and get you sorted without the hard sell. Good tyres, fair prices, straight advice. Tyre General is where to go.

0: NZ Premiership in Wellington. The second and fourth quarters finished level at 11 goals apiece. The difference was the first and third quarters, with the Steel winning both. All eyes on the relatively unheralded golfer Alex Smalley as he chases his first major title. The American, ranked 78th in the world, will take a two-stroke lead into the final round at the PGA Championship in Pennsylvania. Smalley is at 6-under after three rounds, with John Rahm among those tied for second at 4-under. The leaders tee off at 25-7 this morning. That's news and sport. I'm Joe Gilfillan.
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6: News Talk ZB Weather Watch 24/7 for Monday the 18th of May. Morning to you. For Northland, cloudy periods and a few showers, especially in the east where some of those may be heavy. Auckland, Coromandel Peninsula, Bay of Plenty and Taupo, mainly fine. A few showers about northern parts of Auckland and the Coromandel Peninsula, spreading elsewhere by this evening. Waikato to Kapiti, including Taumarunui and Taihape, fine apart from some cloudy areas and valley fog, morning and again this evening. Gisborne to Wairarapa and also for Wellington, mostly cloudy, a couple of showers in there, especially for Gisborne and Hawke's Bay. The whole of the South Island, mainly fine with morning frosts, still getting some frosts. Areas of cloud or fog, mainly about the coast and inland valleys, morning and night. And the Chatham Islands, cloudy with a few light showers. The warmest place is Waikawau Bay 14, the coolest Twizel on -3.4.
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6: Morning to you. It is Monday. Monday the 18th of May. Frosts in the forecast and reduced frosts for the most of the South Island, actually, as things warm up. The free phone number will warm your heart, 0800 80 1080. You can also text, there's a small charge for that, 9292 or ZBZB.

0: not the best. Napier has a real natural advantage with the Heratonga Plains aquifer, which provides a premium source of water, apparently. So Napier was up against Rotorua Lakes District Council, Manawatū District Council, Western Bay of Plenty District Council on Thursday night in Rotorua at the annual Water Industry Operations Group of New Zealand Conference and Awards. That would be... Well, it sounds boring, but it's always good to know where the good water is. What's the water like where you live? Do you have particularly good water? Are you doing your own thing with water, or are you on a town water supply? So it's a bit like wine tasting, but they don't have to spit it out. Mind you, they'd be dashing to the toilet quite frequently, you'd imagine. A lot of water tasting. And then there's the ultimate showdown. So the New Zealand champion goes to compete against Australia's top drop in the IXOM, Ixom Trans-Tasman Water Taste Test. They're calling it the Bledisloe Cup of water tasting. I remember this from last year. So, in a very closely fought competition, Manawatū District Council's Stanway Halcombe Water Scheme lost to the Northern Territory's Catherine Water Treatment Plant. So if you want the very, very best of Australasian water, you'd be going to Catherine with a K. Incredible. With a C. Oh, no, hang on. Incredible starts with an I. I better stop with that. So what's the water like where you are? Is it repulsive? Is it so bad that you just go and buy water? Or do you filter your own? What do you do? And Manawatū, how good is that for you, eh? Should be on a sign as you're driving into town. The best drop in the country or something. The best drop by a long drop. No, that wouldn't make sense. That'd confuse people. 16 past four.
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6: If you're referring to the financial outcome for the airline, it's tied into how long the conflict's going to last.
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6: Won't necessarily get worse from a run rate perspective, but it will mean that it weighs us down as far as our financial results.
5: Fuel's down. So is that not getting better for you?
6: Fuel being down is helpful, but it's all context, isn't it? Normal for us is $85 a barrel. It's gone down from the heady heights of 200 to about 150. So it's down, but not down enough.
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0: 19 past 4. Hi there, Ross.
7: Yeah, good morning. It concerns me that lady that rang in that had lost her husband when he was 21 and she had two young children, the benevolent fund that was

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5: 29 past 4 here through till 5 this morning. So the policy, if you've just woken or just joined in, then there is a policy that's been announced by New Zealand First. Should they make it across the line and be part of a government, they would like to buy back the Bank of New Zealand and merge it with Kiwi Bank and see that all New Zealand citizens from birth are given $1,000 government contribution

0: government banks with Westpac, where do these MPs that we're talking about with New Zealand First, where do they bank if they believe it's such a good idea? And you say there's plenty of good banks, plenty of viable good banks. Yeah, there could be good banks. But the simple question of why do most New Zealanders not bank with them? Why do the majority bank with big Australian banks is answered simply by cheaper rates. Most of us don't care about anything else. 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Are you going to, from a sense of patriotic, are you going to choose a bank that's more expensive simply because it's a New Zealand owned bank? I doubt it. 20250800801080.
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0: 18 to 5, Ryan Bridge with Early Edition with you after 5 on this Monday morning. Just catching up on what's happening in the world with Ebola in the DRC, formerly known as Zaire. I don't know why I keep saying that. It's only because when I was there, it was Zaire. When I was lying in the bush up there with the gorillas, trying to look like I was having a good time, absolutely terrified. And the you can look at the photo, guy. You're trying to look like you're enjoying yourself there, a man, with a gorilla right beside you. I was terrified I was going to be pulled to pieces or mistaken for a banana or both. Hiram, man, Trump has given China the go-ahead to take Taiwan back. Yeah, I know, that's weird, isn't it? And terrifying as well. Hiram, man, banks provide interest for savings and obviously mortgages for borrowers, and savers want a reasonable interest rate. Secondly, people talk about shareholders and corporates, but KiwiSaver and other schemes put money into companies, so we want them to do well. Roman, KiwiSaver from when you start work is okay, not as an infant. Yeah, I don't really know what he's thinking about in that regard, other than setting up the family's attitude towards saving, putting money into that person's account. Maybe, I don't know. I agree. And that would generally be the same thing as getting an IRD number. Welcome, you're our new employee. We'll set you up. Do you have an IRD number? No. So when you get that, boom, in comes that, whatever it is, $1,000, whatever. Roman, would it not be cheaper if Kiwi Bank merged with the TSB Taranaki instead of buying the BNZ? I don't know. Better, how? Hi, Roman, where is Waikawau Bay? Says Mike on Foxton Beach. It's a beautiful little place on the Coromandel Peninsula, and I'm thinking that perhaps the Met Service have put an automatic weather reading machine there, because quite frequently the warmest place is Waikawau Bay, and it is right now, it's 14. Apparently there's one in the Marlborough Sounds as well, but this one that they're talking about is the Coromandel. Remain plenty of frosts here in Palmerston.

Launceston South, New Zealand. Only 0.04 emissions, so we can't do anything here. Hiram, and the National Bank of New Zealand, which was sold, was different to the National Australia Bank. National Australia Bank is still trading. Roman, $1,000 invested for 65 years. Put this into compounding interest on the calculator at 12%. It's a no-brainer. Winston is onto it. S&P 500 has returned an average of 12% over 40 years. And Roman, in terms of those banks you mentioned, you forgot to mention the sperm bank, says Bill. Oh, don't be so silly. Now, how many banks were there? 27. They're not all commercial trading banks, of course, but 27 banks are registered in New Zealand. Wow. I think it could be time for a song. Who wants a song? Hands up, who want you do? Oh, brilliant. Oh, just as well you do, because I've got one here for you. It's a band that I'm really loving at the moment. I haven't heard them do anything wrong, which is a big call. They're based in LA. It's a band called Lord Huron, and this is Long Lost.

0: News Talk ZB, Lord Huron is the band from LA and Long Lost. Has that kind of a, it has like an old fashioned sound to it. Do you know what I mean? I expect to see cowboys riding through the studio when I play that one. It always makes me think of some of those beautiful movies that have been filmed in the Maniapoto to make it look like the US. Beautiful. Loved it. Loved the voice. Loved the percussion in the background, the offbeat with the tambourine. Very, very nice. Very nice. Hi there, man. Good choice. Sounds a bit like Elbow. Thanks. Yeah. Elbow from the north of England with Guy Garvey on the vocals. I know what you mean by that. Well picked up there. Nice. Very nice. Roman, I loved that song. Who was that? Oh, it was Lord Huron. And they chose that name because one of them loved holidaying on the shores of Lake Huron. So they just, you know, anyway, that's the story behind that. 925. Roman, we should go on holiday in New Zealand and not take our dollars overseas. Cheers, says Jeff. Oh, yeah. Don't leave town till you've seen the country, all that stuff. But life's too short. If you've got a penchant to go and see something in Paris, or whatever, just go and do it. But yeah, I do. I agree with you in the sense of there's a lot to see here. There's a lot to be proud of and it's beautiful. But the thing is though, Jeff, with the cost of everything here, often it's cheaper to go overseas. Which is nuts, but there you go. It is. Hi, Roman. I was getting 21% interest on call with the BNZ back in 1996, says Neil. Roman, the BNZ Aussie Bank. 1 year home loan rate of 4.65%. TSB New Zealand Bank, 1 year home loan rate of 4.59%. And all profits go back into the community of New Zealand via grants, says Simon. Yeah, look, that's great. It's a great example of how competitive the smaller New Zealand-owned banks can be. But I come back to the point that if that was the case, most of us would be with them. The fact is that when you go for a big mortgage on properties, the bolus of people are with those big banks, Aussie owned, and they're laughing all the way to the, to the bank. 7 to 5.
1: 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News Talk ZB.
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7: Time is 13 minutes after 5. Great to have your company. 9292 is the number to text. We were just talking about the protests over in London at the weekend. Well, on Friday, there was a demonstration in New York. And you had, you know, they have the big masks on, so you can't see who they are. You can just see their eyes. And you sort of wonder, why have you got a mask on? You know, like, what trouble are you going to get up to with a mask on? And the reason they're wearing masks, some of them at least, is because they were waving flags. Someone was waving a Hamas flag. It was dubbed by the sort of Fox News of the world as an anti-Israel protest, though I'm sure some of the protesters would have seen it as anti, well, you know, not necessarily anti the religion. However, there was also someone there with a Hezbollah flag being waved in the crowds, and authorities charged an alleged Hezbollah operative with plotting attacks on the Jewish community centres, a Manhattan synagogue. So, I mean, not a great place. I mean, and that's London and that's New York just over the weekend, 14 after 5.
6: Ryan Bridge.
7: Grades are coming back A plus to E, compulsory science in the fifth form, and the government's NCA replacement being announced at the weekend.
8: What you could do before was game the system by doing a random mix of credits that weren't put together in a good, solid package of learning. That is gone.
7: Today's Year 9 students will be the first group to go through the new system. Andy England, Darfield High School principal, with me this morning. Andy, good morning.
9: Morena, Ryan.
7: Good to have you on the show. Are you a fan of this?
9: Oh, I think it's okay in a retro sort of way, yeah.
7: Retro's good though, isn't it? We need retro because it worked for us. So why wouldn't it work for these guys? And, and their grades have been falling, right, on an international scale.
9: Yeah, well, the two big topics there, right? So if we go to the first one, do we need retro? I don't think we do, but I'm not a big critic of it, so I don't want to say that. There's some okay stuff in here, definitely, and so there's some good stuff in here. NCA did need a revamp at the very least. No issues with losing level one, excuse me, although we do need to keep that effort in with our year 11 students in particular. Year 10 and 11 can be quite a lost time. So my hope is that the foundational award can have enough meat in it to let those students feel motivated. We've talked before, I'm a big fan of the vocational pathways. I've got a particular interest there. So I'm pleased to see that these can be integrated with the academic pathways and to see that they'll be getting equal status. Of course, the delivery of that remains to be seen. Big concern to see outdoor ed still being bunged into the vocational side of things, and I think my concern around the whole retro thing is What we don't need is oversimplification. The employers I knew, yeah, some people found it hard to get NCEA, but once they'd looked into it themselves, then they could get there. So I don't think that's the biggest issue. But the actual system itself is okay.
7: What about the exams, Andy? What's wrong with compulsory exams for every subject as opposed to internal assessment? Because how do you know, how do you really know how good a student is until you've put them in an exam with no influence and check their knowledge?
9: Yeah, as I say, there's lots of good stuff in there, so I'm certainly here to bag it. The exams on their own, Ryan, are one way of assessing a student. I loved exams when I was at school. However, that was 30-odd years ago, and there are some better ways to assess students. Too much internal assessment takes away teaching time, so there's a disadvantage in that. And so exams have got their place, of course, but I wouldn't want to be entirely reliant on it. Not that everything is entirely reliant on it in this assessment system either, so there are some good qualities in here.
7: Appreciate your time this morning, Andy. Andy England, Darfield High School principal, with us this morning. It is 17 after 5. News Talk ZB. Vicky Price with Business Next.
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7: 519, manufacturing sector still expanding, but just by a whisker. This is the BNZ Business PMI released Friday, 50.5 in April. That's down from a 52.8 in March, which was itself revised. So, anything above 50 is good, means you're expanding. We're on 50.5, so literally a sliver over. New orders are the problem. They have slumped, they have shrunk to their lowest since May of 2025, which is not great news for future activity, you see, but at least at this point, still in expansionary territory, 20 after 5.
6: Ryan Bridge.
7: Let's go to Vicky Price, our business correspondent this morning. Vicky, good morning. Good evening to you.
17: Good morning.
7: So, UK GDP in Q1, better than expected.
17: Well, yes, I've just been hearing you talk about your actual data, which didn't sound too good. But what we did see here was in the UK was an increase of 0.6% in the quarter in GDP, so which is quite unexpected. However, if you look at the monthly figures, we had no growth in January, then we had 0.4% in February, then we had 0.3% in March. So you're beginning to think, oh my God, what's going to happen next? But our PMI figures for both April and what looks like possibly in May sort of look a little bit better. Certainly the April data show an expansion, a much greater expansion than had been anticipated, both in services and in the production sectors too. Not so much in construction, which is suffering, but in the other two. And there are all sorts of reasons for it. And we think a lot of that has

0: that will have some consequence for the prison, but we think that's justified because we want to send a clearer message.
1: Fair enough. How come you haven't sent the message already? Like, why are you making this a campaign issue for National as opposed to something you did, you know, in the last 3 years?
0: Well, I think I can point to probably one of the most substantial legislative packages over the last 2.5 years of any justice minister in a very long time. We've brought back 3 strikes. We've put a cap on discounts. We've given the police extra powers to deal with gangs. We've brought in stalking legislation. We've done an enormous amount, and and we're doing all the retail crime stuff at the moment. So we've been extremely busy, and we want to keep being busy next term. And so we're indicating some of the directions that we want to go in.
1: All right, fair enough, Minister. Appreciate your time this morning, Paul Goldsmith, Justice. It is 8 minutes away from 6. Newstalk ZB.
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11: Get ahead of the headlines on Early Edition with Ryan Bridge and Spark for Business. 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
1: It is 6 minutes away from 6 Monday morning. Ryan, the idea of going back to the educational old days with, you know, exams and fewer internal assessments and kids turning up to class and having to do science. This person says it's about as productive as Trump putting people back on production lines. The rest of the world will just pass us by using cutting-edge technology. Future is not going back to the old and what we knew and what was safe. It's venturing into the unknown. Okay. 6 away from 6.
11: Ryan Bridge.
1: The Swedes are just now going back to books. So is the rest of the world, in fact, going on and moving on with new technology?

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10: It's 6 o'clock and 6 degrees in Christchurch, Kelda. I'm Claire Sherwood. Concern that NCEA's revamp could be a little old-fashioned. The Education Minister's announced more detail on what is replacing NCEA. Year 11 students will need a foundational literacy and numeracy award under the new system, while senior students

0: face compulsory exams in every subject and must pass at least three. Darfield School Principal Andy England told Ryan Bridge there's no doubt NCEA needed a revamp, but this is a bit retro.
1: What we don't need is oversimplification. Yeah, some people found it hard to get NCEA, but once they looked into it themselves, then they could get there.
0: Also today, Kiwis are rallying behind a Christchurch family devastated by last week's fatal house fire in Mighty Ho. More than $60,000 has now been raised on Give a Little after a 23-year-old mother and her 3-year-old daughter died in the Whitehall Street blaze on Thursday. Four other children, siblings between the age of 10 weeks and 5 years old, were taken to hospital. A 2-year-old is still there but now stable. The Give a Little page says donations will help to cover funeral costs and support the family as they rebuild their lives. The helicopter involved in a fatal crash near Wānaka yesterday had been chartered by a hunting group. Emergency services were called to Mount Aspiring Park about 10 a.m, finding the two people on board dead. Their three hunting mates were on the ground at the time and uninjured. Police say the deaths have been referred to the coroner, and the Civil Aviation Authority and Transport Accident Investigation Commission are making inquiries. The former boss of the Firearms Safety Authority says her departure from the police after 22 years was the worst experience of her life. Angela Brazier was the executive director of the regulator, established following the 2019 Christchurch terror attack. Jordan Dunn has more.
2: The Herald reports Angela Brazier is now considering taking legal action over the way her police career ended in the wake of the Jevon McSkimming controversy. She said she was given no formal farewell from executive leavers on her last day last month, and her certificate of service was sent in the post. Brazier says police have done an appalling job of supporting her through recent events.
0: Health New Zealand says it's looking into safety concerns at Hill Morton Hospital after a union survey found 80% of workers feeling unsafe. Labour MP Ingrid Leary also raised concerns about a rat infestation and an incident involving a weapon being brought in by a patient. Fortnightly meetings with the nurses' union have been scheduled, with pest control and maintenance work also underway. Mental Health and Addiction Services Director Phil Grady says the immediate safety risks are being managed with the support of police. He also says violence is unacceptable and staff should keep reporting these incidents. And Skinny Mobile's latest campaigns caused a stir, playing ads in private phone calls. Owned and operated by Spark, its recent TV ad made history by digitally cloning a customer in exchange for free mobile data. It's now been trying to cut costs by playing pre-recorded adverts during phone calls involving at least one Skinny customer. The campaign ran until the end of last month, with 3,000 people participating and more than 6 hours of ads being played. Advertising expert Vaughan Davis says people seek items that cost less to buy and use.
3: If the price for that product is having ads in it, there's an opportunity there. Free-to-air TV, free-to-air radio is supplemented by ads.
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0: To News Talk's NB Sport, Warriors coach Andrew Webster is fearing the worst for halfback Tanner Boyd after their 42-12 NRL League win over the Broncos in the Magic Round at Brisbane. Boyd hobbled off with a right knee injury in the 7th minute.
5: Going to go for scans, obviously. It's a potential ACL. It's not confirmed yet. So scans will do that for us. So we're not riding him off yet, but early indications say that it could be.
0: If that's the case, it would mark a similar damage to what sidelined club halfback rival Luke Metcalf last season. The Warriors remain second on the ladder with 18 points, 2 behind the top-ranked Panthers after their 28-6 victory over the bottom-placed Dragons to complete Magic Round weekend. NRL coverage with Pit Stop. 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Golfers Daniel Hillier and Ryan Fox have made solid starts in their final rounds at the PGA Championship Major in Pennsylvania. Hillier's 2-under par through 8 holes to sit at 2-under overall in a tie for 14th. Fox is 1-under par for the day through 14. He's 1-over overall in their share of 41st. Leader Alex Smalley is at 6-under. He tees off at 6:35. In LPGA action in Ohio, Dame Lydia Ko sits tied for 4th at 6-under, 5 strokes off the lead, having just teed off in her final round. Golf coverage with Crown, there's nothing like a Crown forklift. And Jannik Sinner has joined Rafael Nadal in becoming the second man to sweep all three clay court ATP Masters 1000 tennis titles in a single season. The world number one captured

0: titles in Monte Carlo, Madrid and Rome over the past 5 weeks, dropping three sets en route. Nadal completed the feat once as well back in 2010. The Rome triumph for winning the final in straight sets against Casper Ruud means Sinner is also only the second player after Novak Djokovic to win all nine Masters 1000 events. Tennis coverage with Eye Institute. Discover a world free of glasses and contacts. I'm Claire Sherwood. That's News Talk ZB News and Sport 2 coming up 6 minutes past six. Mike Hosking with you shortly.
1: Weather with Smartgrass, a perfect lawn, even with muddy paws and busy kids.
0: Mostly cloudy in Christchurch to start the working week. Northeasterlies as we make our way to a high of 13 degrees. The overnight expected low will be zero. Tomorrow, Tuesday, looking fine. Light winds and northeasterlies developing a bit later in the day, in fact, into the evening. Similar temperature-wise, though, 12 degrees during the day with one overnight. Wednesday, looking fine. Northerlies developing at 15. Then Thursday, best of the week, fine. Northerlies and a high of 19. Right now in the city, it's 6 degrees. 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

0: return of this body to a mining area with a large population that caused the Ebola outbreak to escalate.
1: Finally, Glenn Walsh is busy as we speak. Apparently, he's the 17-time world watercress eating champion, so he's chasing 18 titles. Competition kicks off watercress season. So you've got 30 people from around the world who passed preliminaries. They battle it out to eat 80 grams of watercress the fastest. By way of a yardstick, old Glenn did it last year in 58 seconds. Anyway, I assume we're going to keep you posted and see how that thing unfolds. News of the World in 90. Just to point out that's important, Burnham is going to be cleared for selection. So the committee who blocked him last time in Britain, they're not blocking him this time, so that's encouraging. And just in reference to that money, the 10-year bond in Britain went to 5.17. That's the highest since 2008. Burnham is the least market-friendly of all the candidates. 12 past 6.
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1: Job news globally, LinkedIn, 5% of their staff. How many staff have they got around the world? 17,500, so you can do the math on that one. Starbucks in the States, another 300 corporate employees to go. 15 past 6. From Generate this Monday morning, Greg Smith is with us. Very good morning to you.
13: Morning, Mike.
1: US factories, they're still pumping.
13: They are, certainly are. Their factory output came roaring back in April, so it was up 0.7%. That beat expectations. Reverse margins decline. Manufacturing, that was huge. That was up 0.6%. So the factory sector is holding up better than expected. Motor vehicle production, that was up 3.7%. So that was good as well. And no surprise, Mike, tech doing really, really well. So electronics, electrical equipment, that's helped by obviously ongoing AI and data center investment. Defence, that's going well thanks to Trumpy. Military spending remains elevated. And capacity utilisation, 75% higher since September. So factories are becoming busy again. Some of the rebound might reflect companies stockpiling goods, perhaps ahead of further tariff and cost increases, and business also trying to protect themselves, I suppose, from supply disruptions linked to the strait. But, yeah, all set to turbocharge US economic growth in the second quarter. Does complicate things a little bit on the inflation front. Of course, we've got higher oil prices, we've got rising wages.

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0: What? 3 exclamation marks. Mike, what happened to the Warriors? Congrats. We came over the gap. Yeah. I was sort of torn. I wanted to say what I wanted to say at the start of the show, and then I'm in this quandary at the moment. I believe the Warriors have got to a point where it's no longer necessary for me to congratulate them on a victory each and every week, based on the fact that when I started it many years ago, it wasn't a victory every week. In fact, when I started it many years ago, a victory was kind of an occasional thing that got us excited, whereas now it seems to me that we're just so good and so consistent that we would expect to win. A couple of weeks' time, the Panthers will be interesting, but apart from that, I don't expect us to lose for the rest of the season. Mind you, kidding. But, you know, we're basically top of the table. 6:25.
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0: On the subject of sport, bit of motor racing for you. Max has been filling in the off weeks at the F1 at the Nürburgring. So this was the 24-hour endurance. He's in a Mercedes GT3, trying to become the first driver since Lauda to win a Formula One and the Nürburgring 24 hours. So his team was leading by 30 seconds, 3 hours to go. Car suffers a broken drive shaft, and by the time they got it fixed, it was all over. Viral moment is the unofficial theme song.

0: Speaking of motor racing, I happened to watch two things, funnily enough, both in Monaco. So the Formula E was over the weekend in Monaco, and that was interesting in and of itself. And I saw the new Jaguar 01. They had heavily camouflaged, but that's going to be an interesting launch. But then the weekend before, I saw some historic motor racing in Monaco, and you can see why they went to Monaco in the first place. Because back in the days, these are cars from the 30s, 40s, and 50s. Back in those days, the cars were tiny. And so tiny cars look normal around the streets of Monaco. They look in proportion. Whereas if you look at the modern F1 car, even the new one, which is smaller than last year's one, they look ridiculous. And you can see why Monaco's become sort of a talking point. Now, we've got a lot going on in the world of politics at the moment. We're buying banks, we're adjusting schools, we're introducing maths curriculum. Anyway, we'll get into the maths part of it right after the news, which is next at News Talk
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11: 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It's the Mike Hosking Breakfast with Arvida Retirement Communities. 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
12: It's 6:30 and 6 degrees in Christchurch. Kia ora, I'm Claire Sherwood. The language regarding NCEA changes may feel familiar, but educators fear comfort could come at a cost. Year 11 students will now need to get a foundational literacy and numeracy award, while senior students face a compulsory exam in every subject and must pass at least three. They'll be graded from A+ down to E. Auckland's Albany Senior High School Principal Claire Amos says while the current model is too flexible, new pass requirements could turn narrow students' learning.
13: We might actually see students gain it in a new way. They might decide to focus simply on three subjects to make sure that they get the certificate.
12: Also today, National says it's open to scrapping good character assessments for more than just sexual offending. The company's campaigning on ensuring judges no longer take positive testimonies about offenders into account. It says it will result in tougher sentences and prioritises victims over offenders. National's justice spokesperson Paul Goldsmith told Ryan Bridge it's a logical move to start with crimes of sexual nature.
14: We're open further down the line to considering it for everybody, but it's part and parcel, though, of a particular effort we've been making to send a very clear message around sexual offending.
12: The Civil Aviation Authority is investigating a helicopter crash.

0: Mount Aspiring National Park near Wānaka, which has left two people dead. Emergency services were called to the scene just before 10 yesterday morning. The CAA is making initial inquiries to establish the circumstances and is working with other agencies to do so. It says it wouldn't be appropriate to comment further at this stage. The Pegasus community may still be able to shape plans for their beloved golf course. Wolfbrook's purchased a 10-hole course and intends to rezone the land for housing, potentially through the government's fast-track process. The previous owners went into liquidation in March. Professional property developer David Whitburn says if the fast-track pathway is pursued, there is a small window for meaningful community engagement, and that time is now.
1: And I think for the community, they need to be focusing on infrastructure issues and getting some of the community features for mitigation.
0: Meanwhile, optimism, the underused Oxford Hospital will soon be put to better use. Waimakariri Mayor Dan Gordon has proposed creating a working group to address maintenance and other issues after residents raised concerns at a community meeting last week. Friends of Oxford Hospital President Linda Hudia says the facility has the staff it needs, but Christchurch-based health workers rarely refer people to Oxford.
2: We've had patients that had to insist they are able to come here because they aren't able to travel into Christchurch. There's no bus service and a lot of them are elderly.
0: And more than half of Kiwis believe the COVID pandemic has left a lasting toll on their working and social lives. New Ministry of Education research has been assessing the impacts of 16 to 75-year-olds, with mental and physical well-being also significantly affected. A third of respondents say the pandemic had a very negative impact on at least one area of their life, while housing was the least affected subject. Young people were hit hardest in education, with 61% of 16 to 24-year-olds reporting negative impacts. That's News Talk ZB News with Spark for Business, building growth through tech innovation.
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0: To News Talk ZB Sport, the decision to keep Luke Metcalf around this season could prove vital for the Warriors after a 42-12 NRL League win over the Broncos in Magic Round at Brisbane. Halfback Tanner Boyd, who's kept Metcalf out of the seven jersey this campaign, hobbled off with a suspected season-ending anterior cruciate ligament knee injury in the seventh minute of the game. Metcalf's now moving to the Dragons next year, but Warriors coach Andrew Webster says the club knew he was too valuable to go early.
4: We know how he's important, because if he wasn't important to us, we'd ask him to leave now, and we don't want him to. We want him to stay. We want him this year. Prior to today, he knows that, and he wants to stay. He wants to be part of this for the rest of the year.
0: The Warriors remain second behind the Panthers after the latter's 28-6 victory over the bottom-place Dragons to complete Magic Round weekend. 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To golf now, and leader Alex Morley is about to tee off in the final round of the PGA Championship Golf Major in Pennsylvania. He's at 6 under, a 2-shot lead. Of the New Zealanders, Daniel Hillier is even par for the day and the tournament through 12 holes today. Ryan Fox has carded a 1 under par 70 to finish at 1 over overall. In LPGA action in Ohio, Dame Lydia Ko sits tied for 4th at 6 under through 4 holes, 6 strokes off the lead in the last round. Golf coverage with Crown. There's nothing like a Crown forklift. To a day of mourning in Scottish rugby now.
5: Carling out there to Rory Underwood. Underwood brilliantly tackled by Scott Hastings. That was a try-saving tackle if ever there was one.
0: Player-turned-pundit Scott Hastings has died at the age of 61. He was a part of the last Scottish side to win a Grand Slam in 1990, when they also secured what was then known as the Five Nations. Hastings was diagnosed with non-Hodgkin's lymphoma cancer in 2022. And 21-year-old duo Seb Menzies and George Lee Rush have become history's youngest 49er world champions off the west coast of France. Their opening outing in the revamped two-prong medal race was key. They tacked to port shortly after their start to find a clear air, rounded the top mark in front and steadily extended their advantage to claim victory. I'm Claire Sherwood. That's News Talk ZB Sport with Generate. 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It's now 24 minutes away from 7. Mike Hosking back next.
3: 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That's Smartgrass.
0: Starting the working week with a mostly cloudy Monday, some northeasterlies as we make our way to a high of 13 degrees. The overnight low should be zero.

0: more resource going into that. There's more where this came from. Right, so to Trump, yet another threat. The meeting coming allegedly on Wednesday in the Situation Room. Richard Nix, 19.2.
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10: Hosking.
0: OMG, Mike Amassi, professor supporting the government. What the hell? Yeah, I'm glad you noted that. Mike, thank you for the interview. As a mathematician, maths wasn't even taught consistently in some primary schools. Teachers should focus on students, not their agendas. The interesting thing, not that you would have heard the congratulations coming from the unions over the weekend, they're still bleating more on that after 7 o'clock this morning, but the thing about maths is, as you improve, you can't argue with it because numbers are numbers. 6:45.
10: International correspondence with NZI Insurance. Peace of mind for New Zealand business.
0: Right, so very busy America. Richard Arnold, very good morning to you.
11: Yes, good morning.
0: So are we going back to war or what? What's going on?
11: Certainly discussion about it, it would seem. Trump has spoken with Netanyahu a short time ago. As you say, there's that security meeting set for Wednesday, your time. And Trump ally Senator Lindsey Graham is calling openly right now for more U.S. military operations. Graham saying energy targets with Iran should be first on the renewed target list.
12: I'm calling to hurt this regime. If you do the same old thing, you're going to get the same result.
11: So, yeah, just back from China, Trump is facing that decision on whether to resume the military strikes. Lindsey Graham says also that he's made a specific proposal to Trump recently on how to deal with the enriched uranium buried under bomb debris in Isfahan, the nuclear material that's still

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8: So filed with the US Office of Government Ethics were the Trump trades for the first quarter, January, February and March. How many trades did he? Well, he didn't make any, but his investment advisors did. How many did they make? 3,700. Worth tens of millions of dollars. Many of the major companies involved dealings with the administration, of course. 100 pages of documents. That equates to more than 40 trades a day, every single day. And to quote Matthew Tuttle, chief executive of Tuttle Capital Management, an insane amount of trades. Then we come to the other fun fact this morning. For the first time in 50 years, there are, talk about a brain drain, there are more Americans leaving America than arriving. Somewhere between, in the opening stanza of the year, 210,000 to 405,000. They're still finally crunching the numbers. But somewhere between 210,000 and 405,000 more people left America than arrived. For the first time in 50 years, Americans are bailing on America. 89% said they were leaving for political reasons. 73% wanted adventure and growth. 57% wanted to save money. 5 minutes away from seven.
7: All the ins and the outs. It's the biz with Business Fiverr. Take your business productivity to the next level.
8: Now, I've got some good news, and I alluded it to with the manufacturing numbers, but this backs it up on the jobs front. We are still hiring. So Employment Hero, this is their jobs report for us this morning.

0: It was interesting. I watched Winston's speech yesterday out west in Auckland. Had a good crowd, seemed to have a good crowd. They laughed at all the appropriate moments. He's moderately entertaining. He gave the media a good bashing. Took a long time to get to the two policies. The two policies were the $1,000 for every child born in this country. It's $1,000, and you start as a saver, you become a saver for life. It's not a bad idea. It's not a bottom line, so whether or not it sees the light of day, I don't know. But as far as ideas go, they're not original. It's not new, this one. But I did some maths for him. I'm going to test Winston on the maths and see how much $1,000. What do you reckon $1,000 is by the time you get to 65 to 4% return? Don't go and do it. I've already done the numbers for you. Don't go and Google it up. Anyway, more importantly, he then told us he was going to buy the BNZ, which of course he isn't. And this is the great sadness of this election campaign, and we're only in the latter stages of May. Already the BS is flying. Do you honestly believe he's going to buy a bank that isn't for sale? Can he explain to us, and I'll ask him, how you buy something that isn't for sale? Unless, of course, you offer them so much money, it's so good they can't resist. I've got the bank at about $8, $9, $10, $11 billion. Where's he getting that money from? I mean, that's how stupid this is. Anyway, Winston Peters after the news, which is next.
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0: 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It's the Mike Hosking Breakfast with Defender. 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
1: It's 7 o'clock and 6 degrees in Christchurch. Kia ora, I'm Claire Sherwood. More than $60,000 has been raised via an online fundraiser for the family impacted by a double fatal house fire in Christchurch. A 23-year-old mother and her 3-year-old daughter died in the blaze on Whitehall Street on Thursday. 4 other children aged between 10 weeks and 5 years old were hospitalised. Family members have started a Give a Little to raise money for the children's maternal grandmother. She rented the home and lived there alongside her daughter and grandchildren and the two fathers of the children. The Give a Little says the home and possessions were uninsured. The helicopter involved in a fatal crash near Wānaka yesterday belongs to the Wallace family, who have suffered previous helicopter tragedies. Emergency services were called to Mount Aspiring National Park around 10 a.m, finding the two people on board dead. The helicopter had been chartered by a hunting group. 3 others in the group were on the ground and not hurt. The ODT reports the chopper had been chartered from the Wallace family's Alpine helicopters. 2 Wallace brothers, Matt and Nick, were killed in separate crashes in 2018. Their brothers, Toby and Jonathan, run the company and are the sons of Warbirds Over Wānaka Airshow founder Sir Tim Wallace. A Canterbury principal is calling for consistent support for Year 11 students as part of NCEA reform. Year 11s will now need a Foundational Literacy and Numeracy Award before Years 12 and 13. Senior students also face compulsory exams in all subjects and must pass at least 3. Darfield High Principal Andy England told Ryan Bridge he ultimately hopes the changes keep students engaged.
2: Year 10 and 11 can be quite a lost time. My hope is that the Foundational Award can have enough meat in it to let those students feel motivated.
1: National's latest policy aimed at limiting discounts for people convicted of sexual offending would likely bulk the prison population. The party wants to ensure judges no longer take positive testimonies about offenders into account at sentencing. National's justice spokesperson Paul Goldsmith told Ryan Bridge there's a category of people who are currently getting good character discounts and they want to put a stop to that.
3: It will have some consequence for the prison, but we think that's justified because we want to send a clearer message.
1: Meanwhile, a banking expert says a $1,000 KiwiSaver contribution could provide a solid start for young Kiwis. New Zealand First Leader Winston Peters has announced the party will campaign on making KiwiSaver compulsory at birth. The government would contribute $1,000 to help create long-term compounding wealth. Massey University banking expert Claire Matthews believes it would make a substantial difference. And more classrooms are on the way for Dunedin's only full immersion Māori school as rising demand drives expansion. Te Kura Kaupapa Māori or O Te Poti in Fairfield is planning new teaching spaces, including a music block, specialist classrooms and a whare. Education reporter Jamie Cunningham has more.
4: The school provides education entirely in Te Reo Māori and is Otago's only Kura Kaupapa Māori. The school's role has nearly doubled from 43 students in 2022 to 83 this year. 2 extra classrooms were added in 2024, but the Ministry of Education says growing demand means more space is needed.
1: That's News Talk ZB News with Spark for Business.
5: Coming shortly on the program, very exciting times now that we're in the business of buying a bank. Winston Peters is going to explain to us how that happened shortly. Our Prime Minister's in the studio, the sport, of course, after 8.
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1: To News Talk ZB Sport, Warriors coach Andrew Webster is fearing the worst for halfback Tanner Boyd after their 42-12 NRL win over the Broncos in Magic Round at Brisbane's Suncorp Stadium. Boyd hobbled off with a right knee injury in the 7th minute.
6: Going to go for scans, obviously. It's a potential ACL. It's not confirmed yet. So scans will do that for us. So we're not riding him off yet, but early indications say that it could be.
1: That's sounding like similar damage to what sidelined club halfback rival Luke Metcalf last season. The Warriors remain second on the ladder with 18 points, 2 behind the top-ranked Panthers after their 28-6 victory over the bottom-placed Dragons. Meanwhile, still with league, Rabbitoh Latrell Mitchell's ruled himself out of New South Wales' opening State of Origin match against Queensland due to ongoing back injuries. He has contacted Blues coach Laurie Daly to advise he's not 100% fit. 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

0: Nadal becoming second man to sweep all three clay court ATP Masters 1000 tennis titles in a single season. The world number one captured crowns in Monte Carlo, Madrid and Rome over the past 5 weeks, dropping three sets en route. Nadal completed the feat once as well back in 2010. The Rome triumph, winning the final in straight sets against Casper Ruud, means Sinner is also only the second player after Novak Djokovic to win all nine Masters 1000 events. 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Leader Alex Morley is about to tee off in the final round of the PGA Championship Golf Major in Pennsylvania at 6-under, a two-shot lead of the New Zealanders. Daniel Hillier is even par for the day and the tournament through 12 holes. Ryan Fox has carded a 1-under par 70 to finish it 1-over overall. And Scott McLaughlin has qualified fourth and Scott Dixon ninth after the first season of the Indianapolis 500 qualification, but both will now have another go in the top 12 later this morning. Marcus Armstrong will start next Monday's IndyCar showpiece from 17th. I'm Claire Sherwood. That's News Talk ZB Sport with Generate for award-winning performances. Generate kiwisaver.co.nz. It's now 6 minutes past seven. Mike Hosking back shortly.
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0: Mostly cloudy, but there are some afternoon fine spells expected in Christchurch. Northeasterlies at a high of 13 degrees. Right now in the city, it's just gone 6 degrees. On News Talk ZB.
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2: 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Good morning. A bit of traffic there. Ferry Road at Aldwyn's Road. Moderate flows on Brougham Street from Collins through to Antigua. It is slow on Johns Road between Wilkinson's Road and Sawyer's Arms. Moderate heavy at times. Greer's Road at Harewood. 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Time saver traffic and travel.
1: Credible, compelling, the breakfast show you can't miss. It's the Mike Hosking Breakfast with Defender. Embrace the impossible. 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
3: 27 past 7. You can tell the election's already here, can't you? Given National announced some judicial change that we'll get to in a moment. And New Zealand First promised $1,000 for each baby born to put into a KiwiSaver, as well as buying back the BNZ to merge with KiwiBank. Winston Peters with us. Morning.
4: Good morning.
3: How much does a bank cost?
4: That's a fascinating question. Well, if you look at the expert announcements over the last few years, it could be a range of between 7.5 to 12, maybe 15 billion, possibly much less than that in the circumstances that are coming.
3: Okay. So do the people who own the BNZ know you're coming for them or not really yet?
4: No, that's the first announcement we made yesterday. But the truth is that we began that bank many, many decades ago to try and take on foreign banks. It was smart. It was hugely successful. And then we started having the privatization, which began with selling one-third to Faye Richard, you recall, in 1987. Then the bank went bankrupt. The government of the day guaranteed to underwrite its ongoing work and bail it out underwrite its ongoing work and have a full sale investigation. We never did that. We bailed it out, of course, and then we flogged it off to NAB in November of 1992, and the rest is history.
3: Yes, it is, and that's fascinating, but nevertheless, I can't work out how you're going to buy a bank that isn't for sale.
4: Well, you say to them that this is a country that believes in its nationalism. This is like Australia. We believe that Ned Kelly is not bathing himself in banking in New Zealand. We know they're overcharging us, and that's a fact as well, and we're saying we want our bank back, and we've better pay for it. Now, you can call it nationalisation or you can call it just a smart decision that they will make.
3: Right. And so even if they came up with a price, where would you get the money from?
4: Well, you know, we've got the sovereign bank bond issuance capacity. We've got a long-dated crown debt arrangement if we want to do that. We're going to have a timely tranche of New Zealand Fund and ASIC investment. This is all there at the moment. The New Zealand Fund's got $82 billion in it, and so it'll be a very smart investment. And we're going to keep the KiwiBank as the capital base and join them together. It just makes sense.
3: Superfund is independent. Would you instruct them to buy, would you?
4: No, we wouldn't do that. But the reality is the Superfund has done extraordinarily well. In some of its years, it's been the world's leading Superfund in terms of its percentage of savings. But this would make this would be very wise. But here's the real point. When they make 1.5 more billion profit per year, we'll pay it off in a very short time ourselves.
3: Of course. Absolutely. This is all fantastic. It's just the bank isn't for sale.

0: Are you really telling me that everything he has done during that 45 years should not be taken into account? You can't have a two-tier approach with sentencing on the basis of the charges or that you've been convicted of. It just simply doesn't make any sense. But I can see why they're doing it, because it sounds politically attractive, but in reality, it's not going to make a lot of difference. And my suggestion is that they really need to focus on things that are going to make a difference. Yeah, that's what I think.
1: Good on you, Samira. Nice to talk to you, Samira Tukharvic. Is it just me, or is it... the hell's going on in this country? God's sake. Mike, have to agree with Winston on buying the BNZ back. It was a travesty that it was ever sold. Also true with regard to other assets. This is the difficulty with this conversation. You realise the bank isn't for sale, right? Am I literally talking to myself here? Does everybody realise the bank is not for sale? It's not like it's publicly listed. It's not like you can just go buy shares. The bank is a subsidiary of the NAB. They're not selling it. Even if they were selling it, even if you fronted and said, name your price, pick a number, and they say $18 billion. What, I mean, honestly, is this what the election, it's, I'm not hanging around. If this is the election campaign of 2026, I want no part of this. 16 past.
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1: Very good point, Mike. $1,000 at 4% after 65 years is $12,784. Exactly. So my point being to Winston, not that we got to that part of it, is it solves nothing. You need more than $1,000. He was drumming it up yesterday. Put $1,000 in when they're born and you're a saver for life and you're going to end up with a fortune. So I thought, how much of a fortune are you ending up with? It's about $12,000. Just remind him, he was going to be the first one into Pike River. Thank you, Chris. Mike, BNZ would be a better purchase than Air New Zealand. That's not the point. The point is, by the way, read Ralph Norris in the Herald this morning. He writes a very comprehensive piece on Air New Zealand and its strategic importance to the country. And he, of course, once ran Air New Zealand, so he knows what he's talking about. I agree with Winston, Mike. One, KiwiSaver for newborns, compulsory saving and compound interest. And I'm not against that idea. It's not even a new idea. I'm not against it. Two,

0: buy the BNZ back. It makes perfect sense. No, it doesn't. And Winston Peters looks like a statesman rather than someone who's just finished his shift at the stick exchange. Look, it's not for sale and we don't have the money. Mike, so the government doesn't have enough money for hospitals, roads, schools, teachers, nurses, but Winston says he can find $11 billion to buy the BNZ just on principle. Mike, pump the money into Kiwibank. Well, the problem with that is, of course, that National's already got that covered, so they're already scoping the market for some local investment. They don't have the money, but, you know, investors may well. And that'll be a test of the market to see whether you want to put your money into Kiwibank so they can expand to become something that they've never have become up until this particular point in time. Mike, what's more concerning is the media's lack of coverage on New Zealand First position on superannuation. Well, there's nothing to cover. They haven't changed it. They're not shifting it. At 65, you worked your life. It's an entitlement. You get your gold card. Never the twain shall meet. Let me come back to the education or bits of the education in a moment. 6:20. 7:20.
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2: 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Now, John's Road is heavy between Wilkinson's Road and Sawyer's Arms. We've got a bit of traffic there. Greer's Road at Heward. Again, Yaldhurst at Pier and at Rossley. 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
0: Now, 7:24. Can anyone tell me why? I mean, literally everything that is ever done in the education space is rejected and hated and railed against by the union. So, have the education unions ever, think about it, have they ever not asked for more money, more resources, more non-contact time, while at the same time telling you everything in the classroom is crap? So the NCEA changes confirmed over the weekend into these new certificates, to most parents' eyes, are going to make perfect sense, of course. Anyone who's had kids through these past few years, these past few calamitous years, knows full well the old NCEA has been an abject failure. The indisputable outworkings are, one, we have a swathe of kids leaving school too early without any real qualifications to their name. We then wonder why their unemployment rate's so high. And two, those who do leave, too many have a potpourri of random eclectic passes that may or may not mean anything in the real world. On paper, I suppose, having hundreds of choices and vague terms like merit or achieved probably looked like it made sense, but it relied on parents and kids having the wherewithal and interest to navigate their way through a system that in reality allowed you to take, basically it allowed you to take the piss for an easy pass. A to E. You know where you're at. Being able to actually read and write remains as important today as it ever was, and a few basics like science and maths are critical for life as well as job prospects. But no, we hear this won't suit the students, according to the unions. Is it the students that are worried? Or are they worried about themselves? See, the more accountable you make the system, the more questions that get asked about the quality of the teaching and what's unfolding in the classrooms. Unions hate that. All that accountability is deeply unsettling and, of course, only ever cured by wanting more money. Between the old NCEA and COVID, there is a generation of our kids in this country that have been robbed and quite possibly detrimentally affected for life. They have been let down shockingly. If the unions want to make up for any of that, some enthusiasm and a vastly more productive approach to change and improvement would go a long way to restoring their increasingly tattered reputations.
1: Hosking.
0: Mike. If the Superfund is so world-leadingly successful, why the rush to lift the unsustainable age of entitlement? Stephen, that's a very good point. It's a point he made yesterday in his speech, Peters. He said the answer to the so-called cost of super is to grow the economy. And I tend to agree with him. Mike, this time last election, you and all the media, well, that's not true, were trying to force Luxon to rule out Winston, but he wouldn't. They needed him for the coalition. He turned out to be one of the best ministers. His take on the Indian trade agreement will turn out to be true. Do you know what? Listen to his whole speech yesterday, Mary. Even if his take on the Indian trade agreement does turn out to be true, it's not actually the end of the world, because what he's talking about in terms of numbers coming to the country, allegedly, is not actually that big. The number's not actually that high. Anyway, we'll touch on a bit of this with the Prime Minister, who is but moments away here on the Mike Hosking Breakfast here at News Talk ZB, where the news is next.
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0: 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The Mike Hosking Breakfast with Bailey's Real Estate. 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
1: It's 7:30 and 6 degrees in Christchurch. Kia ora, I'm Claire Sherwood. A significant investment in store for primary schools as maths results begin to improve. The Education Minister is set to announce a boost for classroom resources and teacher support this afternoon. It comes as 36% of Year 6s met maths expectations last year, up from 30%. Massey University Distinguished Mathematics Professor Gavin Martin told Mike Hosking that's more than 4,000 extra students succeeding.
2: Success persists. We're talking many tens of thousands of students succeeding in mathematics and otherwise failing.
1: Meanwhile, National's latest policy aimed at limiting discounts for people convicted of sexual offending would likely bulk the prison population. The party wants to ensure judges no longer take positive testimonies about offenders into account at sentencing. National's Justice spokesperson Paul Goldsmith told Ryan Bridge there's a category of people who are currently getting good character discounts and they want to put a stop to that.
3: That will have some consequence for the prison, but we think that's justified because we want to send a clearer message.
1: Kiwis are rallying behind a Christchurch family devastated by a fatal house fire in Mighty Ho. More than $60,000 has now been raised on Give a Little after a 23-year-old mother and her 3-year-old daughter died in the Whitehall Street blaze on Thursday. Four other children, siblings aged between 10 weeks and 5 years old, were taken to hospital. A 2-year-old remains there in a stable condition. The Give a Little page says donations will help cover funeral costs and support the uninsured family as they rebuild their lives. The helicopter involved in a fatal crash near Wānaka yesterday had been chartered by a hunting group. Emergency services were called to Mount Aspiring National Park at around 10 a.m, finding the two people on board dead. Their three hunting mates were on the ground at the time and uninjured. Police say the deaths have been referred to the coroner, while the Civil Aviation Authority and Transport Accident Investigation Commission are making inquiries. A property expert says the purchase of Canterbury's Pegasus Golf Course is an astute move. The deal for the 18-hole course was finalised last week after the club went into liquidation in March, owing more than $9 million. Wolfbrook Properties intends to convert the land into a residential development. Property developer David Whitburn says the scale and proximity of the site makes it a rare opportunity.
4: It's a genuinely compelling acquisition for Wolfbrook because it's around about 80 hectares of freehold land, some 25, 30 minutes from Christchurch and shorter distance to the airport.
1: And a rural Canterbury community is demanding answers regarding its local hospital. Waimakariri Mayor Dan Gordon has suggested establishing a working group to look at maintenance work and other issues at Oxford Hospital. It follows residents questioning why patients are being sent an hour to Christchurch instead of receiving treatment locally. Friends of Oxford Hospital President Linda Hoodia says about a third of residents in Oxford are over 65.
5: And that's going to increase, and we're going to have services for them, and we're going to have people saying the services are there to use.
1: That's News Talk ZB News with Spark for Business, building growth through tech innovation.
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1: To News Talk ZB Sport, Alex Morley's clinging to a one-stroke lead from five contenders, two holes into the final round of the PGA Championship Golf Major in Pennsylvania. He remains at six under par. Of the New Zealanders, Daniel Hillier is one over par for the day and the tournament through 17 holes today. Ryan Fox has carded a one under par 70 to also finish at one over overall. While in LPGA action in Ohio, Dame Lydia Ko sits tied for fifth at six under through eight holes, six strokes off the lead in the last round. Golf coverage with Crown, there's nothing like a Crown forklift. To league now, and Warriors coach Andrew Webster is fearing a season-ending ACL knee injury for halfback Tanner Boyd after their 42-12 NRL league win over the Broncos in the Magic Round at Brisbane. Boyd hobbled off the ground in the seventh minute. The Warriors remain second behind the Panthers after the latter's 28-6 victory over the bottom-placed Dragons to round out Magic Round and complete the weekend. NRL coverage with Pit Stop. 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Manchester United captain Bruno Fernandes has equalled the Premier League's assist record at 20 with one game remaining as his sides defeated Chris Wood's Nottingham Forest 3-2. Michael Carrick, who has

0: reportedly signed a two-year deal as the team's permanent manager, says the calm cross for their third goal was typical of the skipper.
1: Because it's not easy, but he always puts himself behind the team first, and today was another one of those days, even though he's going to get the praise, because it is a fantastic achievement.
0: Elsewhere, a top day for Northern clubs as Newcastle and Sunderland won 3-1 over West Ham and Everton respectively, and Leeds beat Brighton 1-0, while Brentford and Crystal Palace drew 1-1, and Wolverhampton and Fulham had a 1-1 stalemate. Scott McLaughlin's qualified fourth and Scott Dixon ninth after the first season of Indianapolis 500 qualification, but both will have another go in the top 12 later this morning. Marcus Armstrong will start next Monday's IndyCar showpiece from 17th. And a day of mourning in Scottish rugby.
2: Carling out left to Rory Underwood. Underwood brilliantly tackled by Scott Hastings. That was a try-saving tackle if ever there was one.
0: Player turned pundit Scott Hastings has died at the age of 61 after being diagnosed with non-Hodgkin's lymphoma cancer in 2022. I'm Claire Sherwood. That's News Talk ZB Sport with Generate. 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It's 24 minutes away from 8. Mike Hosking back shortly.
3: Weather with Smartgrass. Whatever the weather brings, your lawn still looks incredible.
0: Mostly cloudy, but there will be some fine spells this afternoon. Northeasterlies and a high of 13 degrees. Right now in the city, it's 6 degrees. 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
3: 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Time saver traffic.
4: 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Now Main South Road is heavy between Pound and Horsell Junction. Horsell Junction at Shands. Chock-a-block through there, and we've got a bit of traffic on the southern motorway from Barrington through to Antigua. Matapo at Blenheim. 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
5: 23 minutes away from 8. It's Monday morning. The Prime Minister is in the studio. Christopher Luxon, good morning to you.
6: Morning, Mike. How are you?
5: I'm very well. The announcement coming today, I'm sure you don't want to preview it too much, the primary, the resources, the classrooms and stuff. Does that come? Is there money attached to this? Because at $2.1 billion, you don't have much left.
6: Yeah, look, it's part of our pre-budget announcements. On education, we've actually done a very good job of finding, you know, wasteful money and actually redeploying it. You know, if you think about the cost of those classrooms at $1.2 million when we started, you've got that down to $600,000. That means you've got more money. So there's been quite a good program of work actually in education about identifying back office savings and then getting it forward deployed into the teachers.
5: So what do we get today? Is it literally more resource?
6: Yeah, well, we'll talk about that later on this afternoon. You would have seen this morning, yeah, we've had some good encouraging, initially encouraging results on our maths program. We've put a whole new structured mathematics program in place in the last year and a half. That's more like a Singaporean or Australian approach to teaching maths. Our teachers have done an amazing job actually getting that into classrooms, and our kids seem to be responding to it pretty well, which is good.
5: The social cohesion thing that you talked about at your speech last week, what is that about when it comes to immigration?
6: It's just essentially saying, look, I was trying to say something a bit broader than there's been some misinterpretation.
5: You sounded momentarily like Winston had got to you.
6: The opposite. What I was trying to say very clearly, and you and I've had this chat before, is look, if you think about social cohesion, we take it for granted that there's going to be social trust and social cohesion in New Zealand to each other and with our institutions. Around the world, it's a major problem. And there's actually some rising pressures on it here in New Zealand as well. I think if you're going to be driving broad national security and make New Zealand stronger and more secure, you need that to be in good shape. The point I was trying to make was, look, our immigration system is, you know, immigrants have done an amazing job. They shouldn't be vilified. They come here. They work damn hard. They do an incredible job. But the reason it works in New Zealand is because we've got a smart, targeted and fair immigration system. And I think there's a bit of anti-immigration sort of cosplay going on where some, you know, politicians are pretending to be for Trump or Farage or Le Pen because we don't have
5: uncontrolled.
6: Well, I think, you know,
5: Exactly. The coalition part.
6: We don't have uncontrolled or illegal immigration in this country. I lived in the US for 8 years. There's 13 to 14 million illegal immigrants inside the US today. In the UK, you know, they've get about 115 people a day coming over illegally in small boats alone. There's probably 1 million folk inside the UK that they think are illegal. Go look at Germany. Yeah, they had 1 million asylum seekers come in a single year. So we haven't had that problem of illegal and uncontrolled migration. Equally, look at Canada. They failed to link their immigration policy to their economic story and ultimately to their

0: the work going on, you remember, Catherine, we'd had a members bill,
1: yes,
0: and that was actually,
1: that's on hold.
0: That's all she asked for. Can you just postpone it and push it down what's called the order paper, because we've got a more comprehensive government piece of work underway. That's on track. That's on time.
1: So that's the bit that's coming forward, not Catherine's bit, which is
0: correct, because it's properly done as a government bill rather than a members bill. But we need to do that. Parents want us to do that. Our principals want us to do it. The kids ultimately want us to do it.
1: Why haven't you bought the BNZ?
0: Because I don't have a spare $30 billion hanging around in a bank account, and I don't really want to go borrow another $30 billion.
1: So
0: sounds like a Labour Party policy or a Green policy.
1: How is it you're in government with a bloke who wants to buy the BNZ, knowing full well we're not going to buy the BNZ and we haven't got the money, and it's not even for sale?
0: We ain't buying the BNZ.
1: I mean, this is unfortunately, it would be farcical, isn't it?
0: It is completely fanciful. It's not happening. It doesn't make any sense because... Yeah, for a government to go out there, borrow a heap of money. Let's be clear how we do it. You can call it sovereign bonds or whatever the hell you want, but it's all still borrowing money. It's just fancy words for borrowing more money. To go borrow $30 billion for the government to buy a private company to run, that just doesn't make any sense whatsoever.
1: Yep. Does it worry you that that's put out there into the election campaign and there's possibly people who believe that and it will be part of the coalition negotiations post November?
0: Well, I just have to be there's other things I'd sooner be doing than borrowing $30 billion, and any money, you know, we've got a debt challenge as it currently is, and you know, the Greens want to put $44 billion on it. This would be a $30 billion add to it. It's just not feasible, and I don't understand why you'd want to do it.
1: No.
0: What we want to do is make sure KiwiBank's more competitive, and actually KiwiBank's the fastest growing bank in the country, and we just charge them with one remit, which is your job is to aggressively grow and take the fight to the Australian banks.
1: And you think there's enough money out there in the private sector to be interested in investing to expand?
0: Yeah, well, I mean, at the moment, because we made some changes to the Reserve Bank capital rules, they don't need that $500 million that you and I talked about last year. But what we've also said is, you know, in the future, if you ever needed capital, don't ever stop growing and taking the fight to the banks, the Aussie banks. And if you ever needed capital, that's something, you know, that you should keep in mind.
1: And you don't think the broad idea that Winston's perpetrating, despite the absurdity of the BNZ aspect, is keeping stuff in our control? So you don't think that us owning KiwiBank and us expanding it, as opposed to the private sector expanding it,
0: at the moment, KiwiBank don't need an injection of capital. They're growing well. They've got enough flexibility with the recent changes to say we're good with capital. I just don't want capital to be a constraint on their ability to go aggressively compete with those Australian banks. And that's all that letter was saying. A, we expect you to aggressively grow. That's your primary task, is to hurt the Australian banks. Get a growth strategy in place. We want to see it, so we know that you've got a plan. And then three, keep an eye that down the road in the future, if there was ever a time when you felt you couldn't deliver on that task of growth and competition,
1: let us know. All right, appreciate your time. Prime Minister Christopher Luxon, 13.2.
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4: What do you think of Winston Peters' idea to give every newborn baby $1,000 so they can have a KiwiSaver account from birth? Announcing the New Zealand First policy yesterday, he said it would be compulsory for newborns to be signed up to KiwiSaver and the state would throw in $1,000. He said the policy would ensure every child began their financial life as a KiwiSaver member and would be a nest egg for what he's calling the KiwiSaver generation. So is it a good idea or not? With you from 9 on News Talk ZB.
5: 9 away from 8 every week. Mike Winston's doing more to make me not vote for him in November as he's actively trying to undermine Luxon and National and destabilise the government, always to his own glory. To be fair to him, and once again, I'd urge you to watch the speech yesterday. The beautiful thing about streaming these days, you can watch it all live, you can watch it all unfolding, get all the nuance, all the subtlety. He did point out very clearly, very explicitly, that this wasn't a go against all he said yesterday. It wasn't trying to undermine the coalition. This was politics. This was him in an election campaign saying, here's where we as a party individually stand. This is not trying to undermine the coalition. We disagree with National. We disagree with ACT. And you're going to see more and more of this. And this is my great fascination with this particular campaign. Given we've never had an official three-way government before, these three are going to go at each other. It doesn't mean they can't work together. It simply means that on certain individual issues, they disagree, as they should. Otherwise, there wouldn't be three individual parties. Mike, tell Luxon no parents want them to bring in the social media ban. Parents want to be parenting their kids. That's not true. It's completely and utterly not true. A lot of parents would welcome the ban, and the sooner the better. Mike, I never, and for those of us who control our kids or did control our kids and stuff, that's fine, but there are lots of parents who don't. Mike, I never thought I would say this, but great interview with Luxon re the Waitangi Tribunal. It's just a pity he fudged his way through it. I think Luxon, Mike, and National's unwillingness to deal with the Waitangi Tribunal, as also the marification issues, is one of the reasons why National isn't polling well. I tend to agree. I think it's on the margins, though. I think that's partially why Peters is surged a little bit, if you want to use the word surged. I think that there's probably 2 or 3% of people who are a bit fixated with the marification of this country, and that vote shifts or drifts. And I think it may shift or drift towards New Zealand First and or ACT, and that National may well pay the price for that. Because what they said they do and what they have done are two completely different things. 7 to 8.
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6: A high of 13 degrees, $60,000 raised for the uninsured family of double fatal house fire. Banking experts say New Zealand First's KiwiSaver from birth idea has merit. In sport, fears of a season-ending knee injury for Warriors halfback after magic round victory. And the real advantage that Sir Graham Henry brings to AB's role. Read Phil Gifford's analysis, nzherald.co.nz.
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7: Radio music and podcasts, it's all free on iHeartRadio. Now we've got a bit of traffic there on Main South Road. It is heavy between Pound and Horsell Junction Road. The southern motorway is heavy from Curlitz heading towards the city, towards Antigua, in fact, even further along there. Graham's at Memorial Avenue, slow from time to time. 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

0: Luke signs with the Dragons. Poor decision. But he wants to play football. He wants to get out in the field. Can't blame him for that. He's stuck at the Warriors playing second fiddle. But then he's watching, because he's not in the team, he's watching Tana Boyd fall over. And that's the end of the season. Chances are that's the end of the season. So then Luke, having signed for 3 years with the Dragons, is suddenly going, well, hold on. Dragons don't look so good anymore. Maybe I've got my opportunity for Tana. Does he regret it? If you were Luke Metcalf, would you be regretting signing for the Dragons last week? Would you have liked to hold out? Because you just never know with an injury, do you? Do you know what my highlight of the weekend was, sports-wise? It was the surfing in Raglan. Because those pictures got sent out to the entire world. And my God, Raglan looked good over the weekend if you missed it. Anyway, more sport for you shortly.
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13: It's 8 o'clock and 6 degrees in Christchurch. Kia ora, I'm Claire Sherwood. Chris Luxon's pushing back at Winston Peters over his rhetoric about immigration. The New Zealand First Leader's accused his coalition partners of being too slow on immigration. He says both National and ACT have previously made not a mutter or murmur against the previous government's immigration policies. The Prime Minister and National Leader told Mike Hosking, unlike many Western countries, New Zealand doesn't have uncontrolled immigration.
14: I think there's a bit of anti-immigration sort of cosplay going on where some, you know, politicians are pretending to be for Trump or Farage or Le Pen because we don't have
0: uncontrolled.
14: Well, I think, you know, frankly, remarks from Winston, for example.
13: Also today, a defence lawyer is concerned scrapping good character references for one particular type of crime is too emotionally charged. If re-elected, National says judges would no longer be allowed to consider positive testimonies about people being sentenced for sexual offending. Law Association Vice President Samira Tagavi has told Mike Hosking the policy seems irrational.
15: I can see why National is doing it, but being charged with sexual offending can really happen to anyone. The threshold these days in this country is so low.
13: A Canterbury principal's calling for consistent support for Year 11s as part of NCEA reform. Year 11s will now need a foundational literacy and numeracy award before Years

0: 12 and 13. Senior students also face compulsory exams in every subject and must pass at least three. Darfield High Principal Andy England says he hopes the foundational award will have enough meat in it to keep Year 11s motivated. The helicopter involved in a fatal crash near Wānaka yesterday belongs to the Wallace family, who have previously suffered helicopter tragedies. Emergency services were called to Mount Aspiring National Park around 10 yesterday, finding the two people on board dead. Rosie Leishman has the update.
1: The helicopter had been chartered by a hunting group. Three others in the group were on the ground, unhurt. The ODT reports the chopper had been chartered from the Wallace family's Alpine helicopters. Two Wallace brothers, Matt and Nick, were killed in separate helicopter crashes in 2018. Their brothers Toby and Jonathan run the company and are the sons of Warbirds Over Wānaka Air Show founder Sir Tim Wallace.
0: More than $60,000 has been raised via an online fundraiser for the family impacted by a double fatal house fire in Mightyhoe. A 23-year-old mum and her 3-year-old daughter died in the blaze on Whitehall Street on Thursday. Four other children, aged between 10 weeks and 5 years old, were hospitalised. Family members have started a Give a Little to raise money for the children's maternal grandmother. She rented the home and lived there alongside her daughter and grandchildren and the two fathers of the children. The Give a Little says the home and possessions were uninsured. And the Waimakariri mayor is seeking more details on a proposal to scrap Pegasus Golf Course for housing. The course has been bought by Wolfbrook, which intends to convert it for residential development, potentially through Fast Track. Jamie Cunningham has more.
2: The club's previous owners went into liquidation in March. Mayor Dan Gordon says any future development must include meaningful community input, with the council committed to ensuring local voices are heard. He says the golf course is an important community asset and plans to meet with Wolfbrook to better understand its intentions.
0: That's News Talk ZB News with Spark for Business.
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0: To News Talk ZB Sport, a PGA Championship golf major thriller could unfold in the final round on the Aronimink course in Pennsylvania. Alex Smalley's has a one-shot lead at 6 under par, 5 holes into his final round. Six other golfers, including clubhouse leader Justin Thomas and previous Grand Slam tournament winners John Rahm and Cam Smith, are a stroke back. Of the New Zealanders, Daniel Hillier's finished at even par for the tournament, currently in a share of 27th. Ryan Fox has carded a 1 under par 70 to finish tied for 37th. While in LPGA action in Ohio, Dame Lydia Ko sits tied for 6th at 6 under through 10 holes, 6 strokes off the lead in the last round. Golf coverage with Crown, there's nothing like a Crown forklift. To rugby league now, and the decision to keep Luke Metcalf around this season could prove vital for the Warriors after a 42-12 NRL League win over the Broncos in Magic Round. Halfback Tanner Boyd, who's kept Metcalf out of the 7 jersey this campaign, hobbled off with a suspected season-ending anterior cruciate ligament knee injury in the 7th minute. Metcalf's now moving to the Dragons next year, but Warriors coach Andrew Webster says the club knew he was too valuable to go sooner.
4: We know how he's important, because if he wasn't important to us, we'd ask him to leave now, and we don't want him to. We want him to stay. We want him this year. Prior to today, he knows that, and he wants to stay. He wants to be part of this for the rest of the year.
0: The Warriors remain second behind the Panthers after the latter's 28-6 victory over the bottom-placed Dragons to round out the weekend. 21-year-old duo Seb Menzies and George Lee Rush have become history's youngest 49er World Championships off the west coast of France. Their opening outing in the revamped two-prong medal race was key. They tacked to port shortly after the start to find clear air, rounded the top mark in front and extended their advantage to claim victory. However, the final race descended into chaos when they were penalised for crossing the start line early and forced to restart. Fifth was enough to secure the title. I'm Claire Sherwood. That's News Talk ZB Sport with Generate. For award-winning performances, generatekiwisaver.co.nz. It's coming up 6 minutes past 8. Mike Hosking back next.
3: Weather with Smartgrass. A perfect lawn in any weather.
0: A mostly cloudy start to the working week for Christchurch, but there are some afternoon fine spells expected. Northeasterlies as well, and a high today of 13 degrees. Overnight will be 1. Tomorrow, Tuesday, looking fine. Light winds and the high will be 12. Right now in the city, it's 6 degrees.
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5: 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Now, the Southern Motorway, very heavy coming in from Curlitz all the way through to Waltham Road. We've got a bit of traffic, Linwood Avenue at Aldrin's Road, slow Papanui, Heaton and Innes. Also Memorial Avenue at Graham's. John's Road, very heavy between Wilkinson's Road and Sawyer's Arms. 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
6: History for Auckland FC. They book a spot in the Isuzu Ute A-League Grand Final and put the heartbreak of Season 1 behind them.
7: The Chiefs have turned it over. Jacob, give it to Moifalau, inside ball, at the back of the hand, Kyle Brown scores, 14 points to 12.
6: Melbourne City take the Ninja A-League crown, dejection for Wellington Phoenix. That is full time at Eden Park. The Hurricanes on top of the Super Rugby ladder, 47-24. Warriors win again. And in the season 2026, they've won five in a row. Well, may you say, up the wall.
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8: Andrew Saville's with us morning, mate.
9: Hey, Mike, how are you?
8: You know me. Jason Pine's with us morning, mate.
10: Good morning, Mike.
8: But how long they've been the ninja crowd in the soccer? What's going on with the sponsorship there, the ninja crowd? What's that about?
10: is that what we're waiting on? You've
9: come out of left field today, haven't you?
8: That's what I do, mate. Hey, that's the Hosking magic. Just quickly on the final, that is, I mean, you can't write this, can you, Jason? I mean, not only in the final in the second season, so good, but you're hosting the final, so that's all good. Will we win?
10: Yeah, I think we will. What is that, we? I mean, I think Auckland FC will win, yes. I think they will win. Having home advantage is massive. Big crowd incoming. Sydney FC, a good team, but not certainly not insurmountable. Yeah. I think it'll be.
9: Would you agree, Jason, that performance on Friday night was arguably their best in their history, away
10: the
9: from
10: best.
9: Home?
10: Yeah.
9: The best needing
10: ever.
9: To win.
8: How do you explain that, though, Jason? How do you explain it? 1-1 in the first league, you think, oh, yeah, could be close, sort of interesting. Then suddenly 3-0, same side, different circuit. What goes on there? How do you explain that?
10: Yeah, well, that's sport for you, isn't it? You know, how can you explain a lot of what
8: cliche.
10: Goes on?
8: You hear the cliche there, Andrew? That's sport for you. That's sport for you.
9: Hey, can't argue with it. We should just go now and play ads for the rest of the segment. That's it. We're done.
8: I'm looking for some insight, and I go, that's sport for you.
10: Yeah, that is sport for you. No, I just think they were just brilliant at taking the crowd out of it on Friday night. They clearly had this plan that they were going to, just get on the front foot. The best part of it, at 2-0 up, they didn't sit back. A lot of teams sit back at 2-0, soak up the pressure, say, okay, come at us and we'll defend this lead. They kept on attacking. Best place to defend, here's another one for you guys. Best place to defend is in the opposition half.
8: That's the one, Jason. Dead right. How do
9: and
8: we?
9: If you score more goals than the other team, you generally win.
10: Razor sharp.
8: They're right. The ones.
9: Hey, couple of things, Mike. I think the coach, Steve Corriker, I think he worked a masterstroke during the week in that he built this game up as in everyone's against Auckland FC. Nobody's picking them, which I don't think was entirely true. But he built this atmosphere around the team, I think, which made them go into the game thinking everyone was against them. They played physical. They, as Jason said, took the crowd out of it. Thought that was a masterstroke. And secondly, both those semi-finals were very entertaining games. That second one on Saturday night, the end of it, and then the penalty shootout, a great sporting theatre.
8: Yeah. Am I correct in saying, Jason, that 2 and 5 will become one? Is it the second team and the fifth team or the third team and the fifth team?
10: Sorry, Mike.
8: Was it 3 and 5? I'm sorry, I should direct this.
9: I think it was
8: 3 and 5 or 2 and 5. I can't remember. The team who came fifth and the team who came second or the team who came third.
10: Yeah, third and fifth. Exactly,
8: yeah, 3 and 5.
10: First time
8: is that weird?
10: Yeah. First time in history, the one of the top two hasn't been in the grand final. Yeah. So, yeah, that's the...
8: And that then in the semi-finals, they play two legs, and then in the final, they play one leg. I mean, it's like random rules.
10: That's sport for you.
8: That'll be sport for you, Jason. Congratulations. So, Seb, the

0: Prime Minister.
1: Do you think, just quickly, do you think Jason the A-League ever looked at Eden Park seriously or not?
2: No. No, no, I really don't think they did. No, I think they were always, it's always going to be,
0: Final question, Jason. Sorry to put you on the spot. I just thought you were knowledgeable. So, final question on the football. Do, if Auckland FC get the dollars, or does soccer, whatever, take the lot?
2: APL takes the money, yeah.
0: That's a scam.
2: They run the final series.
0: Sort of scams,
2: they take all the ticket. Yeah, they take the ticket revenue.
0: What a rip-off.
1: I just assume they'd get a fee, Mike, for playing in the final.
0: Well, you assume wrong, Andrew.
1: They don't. They get the corporates and everything else around the game that, they don't have to take.
0: What's that about? What happened to clipping the ticket? How does that work? Every other sport, you clip the ticket.
1: It's bizarre. I think they're going, well, AFC will obviously push to change the rules in the future. But
0: so they should.
1: An odd way to run it.
0: I reckon. Did you see the surfing, either of you?
1: Yeah, I thought it was fantastic. I totally agree with you. Look, it's a different wave. It's a different break. Beautiful pictures coming out of Raglan. And yes, it is hugely popular around the world. It's easy to access. And the world's best surfers were here. I thought it was fantastic. Or is fantastic.
0: My only concern yesterday was, and I was reminded, having watched a bit of surfing previously, you are so reliant on Mother Nature. And you set the clock, and a lot of nothing can happen while you're waiting for the wave that you want to get, you know. And there's a lot of filling and chatting and, and they all look the same. You notice that? Every one of them looks the same. They dress the same. They're all in hoodies. They're all in these boots. They're all in these flared jeans. They all got Yeti bottles. You notice that?
1: Yeti
0: bottles? You know, the Yeti. You know, the drink bottles. They all got the Yetis.
1: You would have been... You would have had a look at surfing. Given you built low to the ground, you would have been quite good at it, wouldn't you?
0: I was very, very good at it.
1: Good balance.
0: Yep. Me and Carioca hung for a while.
1: Who?
2: Daniel Carioca, Sav.
1: Oh, yes.
0: I'm catching you guys out left, right and centre. You need go have a drink and have a break, and we'll come back and try and be experts in a moment. 13 past 8.
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0: Islanders are out of the playoffs, the Crusaders had a bye. So in comparison, not quite the same fizz, eh?
1: No, and I think the concern for Rennie, Dave Rennie, after the week, Mike, I know you spoke to him last week, is that some of his All Black candidates aren't playing that well.
0: No.
1: There we go. That was from the weekend.
0: He's a nice guy, isn't he, though, Rennie?
1: Yeah. Bit like Webster, I think. Very calm, Mike. Very calm under pressure.
0: Yeah.
1: Very, very well thought of and very experienced.
0: Yeah, good stuff.
1: Mike, that's what we call sport.
0: That's sport for you. I'm still looking at the video Helen sent me, Sav, just to let you know. Have I passed it on to you, Jason, of you dancing at the back of James Rain? Have you seen, have you watched it?
2: No, but I need to see it.
0: I'll tell you what, it's a look. I'll flick it off to you, Jason, no worries. I'll get it through to you before you hit the Corrie Lounge. Nice to see you, Jason Pine and Andrew Saville. It is 8:22.
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4: A high of 13 degrees, $60,000 raised for the family devastated by double fatal house fire in Mighty Ho. Helicopter involved in fatal crash chartered by a hunting group. In sport, Jannik Sinner joins Rafael Nadal in achieving a remarkable tennis stat. And AI, biggest opportunity since internet for small businesses, but fear holds many back. nzherald.co.nz.
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5: 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Now the Southern Motorway, you're going to hit heavy traffic there approaching Curlitz all the way through to Waltham Road. We've got a bit of traffic there. Ferry Road at Aldwyns Road, again at Linwood. Also Avonside Drive heading down towards Fitzgerald Avenue is slow. And Papanui, Heaton and Innes. 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

0: I did it myself. Hosking. Mike, more to life than working your guts out. Thing is, you don't realise it until you stop and try it. It's fantastic. I don't know. I don't think so. To be fair, I mean, you only have so much spare time. Champions go out on top. You don't start losing, then leave. It's a fair point. So he's timed it nicely, I guess. Guys, there is a 10-day cooling-off period for Metcalf. I didn't know that. Is that true? You're just making that up. Because if that's true, I'd seriously be reconsidering my circumstances if I was him. He's on a winning side. And there's one thing to turn up to a side that's not... I mean, maybe he's backing himself to turn the Dragons round. I don't know. But and 3 year versus... wider. All I'm saying is I'd be second-guessing myself at this particular point in time. Poll out this morning. Budget has not gone well for the government. Angus Taylor is the recipient of the good news. Steve Price is next.
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12: It's 8:30 and still 6 degrees in Christchurch. Kia ora, I'm Claire Sherwood. Chris Luxon's firing back at Winston Peters over his latest comments about immigration. The New Zealand First Leader has been accusing his coalition partners National and ACT of being too slow on immigration. The Prime Minister and National Leader says he feels like there's a bit of anti-immigration cosplaying going on, whereby some politicians pretend to be Donald Trump, Nigel Farage or Marine Le Pen. He's told Mike Hosking the remarks by Peters are an example of that.
13: We don't have uncontrolled or illegal immigration in this country. I lived in the US for 8 years. There's 13 to 14 million illegal immigrants inside the US today.
12: Also today, a banking expert says a $1,000 government KiwiSaver contribution would provide a solid start for young Kiwis. New Zealand First Leader Winston Peters has announced to the party will campaign on making KiwiSaver compulsory at birth. He says the government would contribute $1,000 at birth to help create long-term compounding wealth. Massey University banking expert Claire Matthews believes it would make a substantial difference.
14: If you've got $1,000, even if no other money goes in, the fact that it's in there earning income for, 18 years before they start employment.
12: Optimism that more children will succeed in maths if the government's curriculum success persists. The Education Minister is set to announce a significant investment in classroom resources and teacher support this afternoon. 36% of Year 6s met maths expectations last year, up from 30%. Massey University Mathematics Professor Gavin Martin told Mike Hosking, there will always be easy wins at the start, but it will get more and more challenging to get improvement.
10: We're never going to get 100%, but if we get to 70%, man, that would just be absolutely fabulous. We're halfway, so it's a ways to go.
12: The helicopter involved in a fatal crash near Wānaka yesterday belongs to the Wallace family, who have suffered previous helicopter tragedy. Emergency services were called to Mount Aspiring National Park around 10 a.m, finding two people on board dead. The helicopter had been chartered by a hunting group. Three others in the group were on the ground unhurt. The ODT reports the chopper had been chartered from the Wallace family's Alpine helicopters. Two Wallace brothers, Matt and Nick, were killed in separate helicopter crashes in 2018. Their brothers, Toby and Jonathan, run the company and are the sons of Warbirds Over Wānaka Airshow founder Sir Tim Wallace. Health New Zealand says it's looking into safety concerns at Hill Morton Hospital after a union survey found 80% of workers feel unsafe. Labour's Ingrid Leary also raised concerns about a rat infestation and an incident involving a weapon being brought into the facility. Health NZ's Mental Health and Addiction Services Director Phil Grady says fortnightly meetings with the nurses' union have now been scheduled, with pest control and maintenance work also underway. And 6 weeks of safety upgrades and improvements to bus lanes on Cranford Street are beginning today. The City Council says peak hour bus lanes, cameras, signage and lane markings will be installed, with work expected to finish by the end of next month. Two lanes will remain open. Transport Planning and Delivery Manager Jacob Bradbury says the project will make the current layout permanent, having operated on Cranford Street since 2021. That's News Talk ZB News with Spark for Business, building growth through tech innovation.
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15: Schmidt now to reverse the scoreboard here. What a turn of events here.
12: Matty Schmidt has a one-shot lead at 6 under par, 7 holes into his final round, as you heard there on Sky Sport. Six unders, including previous Grand Slam tournament winners Rory McIlroy, Justin Thomas, John Rahm and Cam Smith, are within 2 strokes. Alice Smalley lost the overnight lead with a double bogey on the par 4 sixth.
15: Important shot here for Smalley.
16: Technique on the last 2 shots out of the thick rough has been really perplexing.
12: Of the New Zealanders, Daniel Hillier has finished at even par for tournament, currently in a share of 26th. Ryan Fox has carded a 1 under par 70 to finish tied for 35th at present. In LPGA action in Ohio, Dame Lydia Ko sits in 7th at 6 under through 12 holes, 6 strokes off the lead in the last round. Golf coverage with Crown, there's nothing like a Crown forklift. To rugby league now, and Warriors coach Andrew Webster is fearing a season-ending ACL knee injury for halfback Tanner Boyd after their 42-12 NRL League win over the Broncos in the Magic Round at Brisbane. Boyd hobbled off the field in the 7th minute. The Warriors remained second behind the Panthers after the latter's 28-6 victory over the bottom-placed Dragons to complete the weekend. NRL coverage with Pit Stop. 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To tennis, and Jannik Sinner joined Rafael Nadal in becoming the second man to sweep all 3 clay court ATP Masters 1000 titles at Monte Carlo, Madrid and Rome in a single season. Nadal completed the feat back in 2010. And to a day of mourning in the Scottish rugby world.
17: Carling out after Rory Underwood. Underwood brilliantly tackled by Scott Hastings. That was a try-saving tackle if ever there was one.
12: Player turned pundit Scott Hastings has died at the age of 61. He was part of the last Scotland side to win a Grand Slam in 1990. Hastings was diagnosed with non-Hodgkin's lymphoma cancer in 2022. I'm Claire Sherwood. That's News Talk ZB Sport with Generate. 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It's 24 minutes away from 9. Mike Hosking back shortly.
11: 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Dogs love it. You love it. No muddy floors again.
12: Mostly cloudy this afternoon, but some fine spells expected. Northeasterlies and a high today of 13 degrees. The overnight low should be 1. Right now in the city, it's 6 degrees on News Talk ZB.
11: 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Time saver traffic.
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0: they find out why you've got to declare what you've sold. I mean, if I sell gold or shares in my superannuation, they're going to certainly chase the capital gains that I've made on that. There's no doubt the ATO is going to be onto it.
1: Interesting.
0: Absolutely.
1: Interesting. I was watching Scott Morrison turn up the other day for a statue, and his observation was that when he was Prime Minister, he was a different shape and size than he is now, which is sort of, I don't know whether that's a good or a bad thing, good for his health, but bad for the statue, because the statue doesn't change forever, does it?
0: No, it doesn't. The Springer statues, Daniel Andrews, the most hated Premier Victoria's ever had, because he served over 3,000 days in office, thanks to a former Premier, Jeff Kennett, he will have a statue cast in bronze that will be placed outside the Premier's office in Melbourne. And this is going to, I mean, this has been talked about for a long time, but there was a dead cat bounce announcement by the government on Friday, which I fell into. Rather than criticising the state government over the corruption within the Big Bill projects, which had been revealed in a committee meeting, we all fell for the fact that now this statue has actually been started. So being done by a sculptor called Peter Corlett, who did a very famous statue of Weary Dunlop, a famous Australian soldier way back when. So Dan Andrews in bronze, $134,000, and it's already been made, and it'll be completed before the election comes around in November.
1: There's something weird about it, don't you reckon? I mean, it's Winston Churchill, yes, I get it, but some clown who was there, you know what I mean? I mean, honestly,
0: yes.
1: It's too...
0: I mean, of all the people you could put up a statue to. One very famous ex-footballer said, forgive some of this language, but said over the weekend, if we then charge a dollar for everyone to go and pee on the statue, we could retire the state government debt. It's not a bad idea.
1: I love it. And then you come to your rainbow tick jobs. I mean, honestly, Victoria's never looked more appealing to me.
0: Yeah, Victoria's funding diversity and inclusion advisors on salaries around $200,000. The equality advisor on the Big Build project will be tasked with ensuring more Victorian services earned a rainbow tick while helping to deliver the state's 10-year LGBTQIA plus strategy. I can only say that because I'm reading it. The strategy involves increasing the number of people on government-funded major transport infrastructure projects who either identify as Indigenous or from the LGBTQI community.
1: Good stuff.
0: Unbelievable.
1: All right, mate. We'll see you Wednesday. Appreciate it. Steve Price out of Australia. That poll, by the way, come back on the numbers on the CGT and the disability service, which is their equivalent of ACC, because the numbers are interesting. 14-2.
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2: 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It pushes up inflation and it means we haven't got money to build new roads, which is what that tax is for.
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3: Removal of the CGT, 36% supported removing the 50% CGT in Australia, 21% opposed. 42% were undecided, which I found interesting. That's a very... that you have something as substantive as that and you've got no opinion on it. The National Disability, which is their equivalent of ACC, got hoed into in a major way. That was backed by 39%, opposed by 24, but 37, over a third of Australians didn't have a view. Sleep of the wheel. The Real Review Winery of the Year Awards are out this morning, just released, and Bell Hill in Canterbury is the they've listed the top five. So it's Bell Hill, Canterbury, Felton Row, which is my favourite, Prophet's Rock, Balancia, and they make a sensational Syrah Balancia, and Quartz Reef in the top five. 4,000 wines is what they taste. As far as this lot they're concerned, the Real Review Winery, they've talked it up. I don't know whether they're any more or less, you know, reputable than anybody else. Best in class. The sparkling went to Cloudy Bay's Polaris, which is quite good. The Neudorf Homeblock Motory Chardonnay. Oh, that's the white of the year. The red of the year is the Boone Cottage Sabine Selection Pinot Noir. The Boone Cottage make a sensational Pinot Noir, several different sorts of Pinot Noir. Any of their Pinot Noirs is fantastic, but the Sabine for 22 is the red wine of the year. The Chateau, this pains me to say this, but the Chateau Garage Lulu Rosé is the Rosé wine of the year. And the Grey Wacky Botrytis Pinot Gris is the sweet wine of the year. I'd like to think that the Botrytis is real as opposed to sugared up, but I'm sure you'll let me know that. So those are the awards. If you're down at the supermarket or the bottle shop and you want something flash, those are your winners for another year. It is 11 away from 9.
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4: 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Good morning, the Southern Motorway heavy approaching Curlitz all the way through to the city. Linwood Avenue at Aldwyn's Road, slow. We've got a bit of traffic on Papanui from Blyves, heading down towards Merivale Lane. Fendleton, Harper and Deans, also slow. Again, Yaltus at Pier. 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
11: It's 9 o'clock and still 6 degrees in Christchurch. Kia ora, I'm Claire Sherwood. Christopher Luxon says he wants to make sure Kiwi Bank is more competitive after New Zealand First's latest campaign promise. Leader Winston Peters says they want to buy BNZ from the National Australia Bank and merge it with Kiwi Bank to create a new National Bank of New Zealand. The Prime Minister and National Leader told Mike Hosking Kiwi Bank is growing well and doesn't need this or a further injection of capital.
12: I just don't want capital to be a constraint on their ability to go aggressively compete with those Australian banks.
11: Also today, a significant investment in store for primary schools as maths results begin to improve. The Education Minister is set to announce a boost for classroom resources and teacher support this afternoon. It comes as 36% of Year 6s met maths expectation last year, up from 30% previously. Kiwis are rallying behind a Christchurch family devastated by a fatal house fire in Mighty Ho. More than $60,000 has been raised on Give A Little after a 23-year-old mother and her 3-year-old daughter were killed in the blaze on Whitehall Street on Thursday. 4 other children, siblings between 10 weeks and 5 years old, were taken to hospital with a 2-year-old still there in a stable condition. The Give A Little page says donations will help to cover funeral costs and support the family as they rebuild their lives. The helicopter involved in a fatal crash near Wānaka yesterday had been chartered by a hunting group. Emergency services were called to Mount Aspiring National Park at around 10 in the morning, finding the 2 people on board were dead. Their 3 hunting mates were on the ground at the time and uninjured. It comes as revelation the helicopter involved belongs to the Wallace family, who have suffered previous helicopter tragedies. The ODT reports it had been chartered from Alpine Helicopters. 2 Wallace brothers, Matt and Nick, were killed in separate helicopter crashes, while their brothers Toby and Jonathan now run the company and are sons of Warbirds Over Wānaka Airshow founder Sir Tim Wallace. Police say the deaths have been referred to the coroner. The Civil Aviation Authority and the Transport Accident Investigation Commission are making inquiries.

0: US President Donald Trump says the clock's ticking for Iran as he faces a decision on whether to resume military action. He's expected to meet with his national security team regarding the war this week. Republican Senator Lindsey Graham suggested drawing a circle of death around known sites of underground enriched uranium, and anyone who enters will get killed. US correspondent Richard Arnold told Mike Hosking the options for Washington remain the same.
1: They can try to force an Iranian surrender, which hasn't worked so far, or they could send special ops troops to go after the buried nuclear materials, but that would require also thousands of support troops.
0: And still overseas, the World Health Organization's declared an Ebola outbreak in the Democratic Republic of Congo a public health emergency of international concern. 87 people have died. There are more than 200 cases suspected. Ebola's a highly contagious and often fatal disease. BBC correspondent Joe Inwood says the DRC is one of the world's poorest countries with high-density areas.
2: This is a really serious illness, but it's one that you can, through relatively manageable steps, prevent the spread of. We saw the health workers trying to go out into the regions and get that message across.
0: That's News Talk ZB News with Fisher Funds, New Zealand's most trusted KiwiSaver provider.
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0: To News Talk ZB Sport, the scoreboard attendants are earning their keep with the PGA Championship Golf Major unfolding across the final round on the Aronimink course in Pennsylvania. Aaron Rye has the lead at 6 under par through 11 holes. Eight others, including previous Grand Slam tournament winners Rory McIlroy, Justin Thomas, John Rahm, Cam Smith and Xander Schauffele, are within two strokes. Alex Smalley lost the overnight lead with a double bogey on the par 4-6th, but is still at 4 under through nine. Golf coverage with Crown. There's nothing like a Crown forklift. To rugby league now, and an ironic twist to the Warriors NRL league season after a first win against the Broncos in Brisbane since 2018. Halfback Tanner Boyd hobbled off in the seventh minute with a right knee injury. Anterior cruciate ligament damage is suspected, the same issue which ended club rival Luke Metcalf's campaign last year. Coach Andrew Webster says Metcalf, who's joining the Dragons next season after getting stuck behind Boyd in selection preference, can now work his way back into the team.
4: I don't know if he'll be available for selection next week, but he's available for the rest of the year, and he hasn't trained because of the bye and because this whole contract negotiation for the last probably 2 weeks. So we need to get him back doing reps because we don't want to throw him back in and then he gets an injury.
0: NRL coverage with Pit Stomp. Get a free warrant of fitness check with every easy service. And a 49er Sailing World Championship triumph for New Zealand off the west coast of France. 21-year-old duo Seb Menzies and George Lee Rush have become the discipline's youngest winners. A fifth in the second medal race after winning the first was enough to secure the title, even after jumping the gun and getting forced to restart. Lee Rush says improving one variable to their skill set meant they were never out of puff.
5: Getting our boat speed up through the wind range, we've obviously gone pretty well in the past in the light breeze, but not always so well when it's windier.
0: I'm Claire Sherwood. That's News Talk ZB News and Sport. It's just gone 9:05. John McDonald with you shortly.
3: 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Time saver traffic.
6: In traffic, go by bike. Two wheels instead of four. Good morning. Yaldhurst at Pier. Again at Rossley. Slow. Riccarton Road. You've got a bit of traffic there between Hansen's Lane and Middleton. Again at Whanganui and also at Clyde. The Southern Motorway is slow from Curlitz all the way through to Colombo. And it's slow Linwood Avenue at Aldwyns Road. If the commute is slow, try a bike. The human-powered option. Search Chill Explorer. Time saver traffic.
3: Weather with Smartgrass. 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
0: A mostly cloudy start to the working week in Christchurch. Some fine spells expected this afternoon and then fog developing for the evening. North easterlies and a high today 13 degrees. The overnight low should be 1. Tomorrow Tuesday looking fine. Light winds and north easterlies developing later in the day. The high should be 12. Right now in the city it's still 6 degrees. That's News Talk ZB News Sport and Weather to 9:05.
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7: Morning, we are with you till midday. It was another big weekend in Christchurch. I hope it treated you well. Someone was saying, however, this, it took them 50 minutes to get from Summerfield to Riccarton on Saturday. Probably a lot of out-of-towners here for the big once-in-a-lifetime concert at One New Zealand Stadium. I think people in the general admission area

0: on Saturday night probably thought that getting a drink was a once-in-a-lifetime event too. I know some people who queued for 30 minutes, but they'd heard of people waiting closer to an hour. We'll come back to that a bit later on. Right now, though, when I first heard about Winston Peters' idea to give every newborn baby $1,000 so they can have a KiwiSaver account from birth, I thought, I quite like the sound of that. Until I did some numbers, which I'll get to in a second. So announcing the New Zealand First policy yesterday, he said it would be compulsory for every newborn to be signed up to KiwiSaver, and the state would chuck in $1,000 to get things started. And he said the policy would ensure every child began their financial life as a KiwiSaver member, and he said it would be a nest egg for what he's calling the KiwiSaver generation. Now, as I say, sounded pretty good on first blush until I did some numbers, and just some pretty basic numbers, but they tell me that this is a dud of an idea. Let's start with what it would cost the government. So there were about 58,000 births in New Zealand last year, 58,000. So on those numbers, that would put the cost of this policy at around $58 million a year. And then I worked out what that $1,000 government contribution on its own, all right, on its own, would be worth after 65 years. So I did it, I ran it with 4% for 65 years, 4% return. That would come to 12,800 if we assumed something around 7%. And we're talking 65 years here. But if we assumed 7% over 65 years, it would come to about 80,000. And when I consider those numbers, tens of millions of dollars of government money up front every year for that kind of return, well, as I say, I think it's a dud. You might have heard Winston Peters being a bit cagey about the numbers when he was talking to Mike this morning. And no wonder, given the expense and the level of return for this KiwiSaver generation he's championing. But he does have another KiwiSaver idea that I think is an absolute no-brainer, making it compulsory for adults. Now, Winston and I, we're not on our own thinking this. Sam Stubbs, Managing Director of the Simplicity KiwiSaver outfit, he does too. He says it has to be compulsory because we have to make sure everybody is saving for their retirement while they're working. And the only way to do that is to make it compulsory. Across the Tasman, I don't know if I appreciated until recently that, yeah, it's compulsory, but it's only compulsory for employers, not for the workers, which doesn't sound terribly fair to me, because why should employers be forced to make contributions if the people who work for them aren't? And I remember reading about the number of people who don't have a KiwiSaver account and some work that had been done to work out how much people are missing out on because of that. And Winston Peters' idea here with the $1,000 for newborn babies won't fix it. Collectively, with so many people not even saving the minimum 3% of gross salary, it means the KiwiSaver pot is going to be about $110 billion less than what it should be or could be if we all had an account and if we were all putting money into it. And it's not just the people who don't have accounts. No wonder people are getting to retirement age and thinking, ooh, how do we cope? Do you know that about a third of us who do have KiwiSaver accounts aren't contributing a bean? Which is why it has to be made compulsory. And it's not like people would be out marching in the streets if it was made compulsory, because a survey a couple of years back found that 62% of us support that idea. Now, I don't know if that level of support may have waned since because of the cost of living and all of that that's going on. Nevertheless, making KiwiSaver compulsory is a no-brainer and a way better approach than New Zealand First's idea of making it compulsory for newborns with a $1,000 kickstart from the government. But what do you think about compulsory KiwiSaver for new babies? Well, call me and tell me on 0800 80 10 80.
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9: Is Luxon putting his vote share ahead of New Zealand's need to bring in the workers that we know we need to bring in? 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
11: 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Labour will not win. 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
0: 14 and a half past 9. What do you reckon about compulsory KiwiSaver at birth or from birth worth $1,000 from the government to kick it off? That's Winston Peters' idea. 0800 80 10 80 is a number to call to tell me what you think of that idea. Morning, Karen.
13: Good morning.
0: How are you?
13: Good, thank you.
0: Good. All right. What's your position on this?
13: I think it's a fabulous idea. To be fair, I would have never imagined this coming out of Winston Peters. I would have thought somebody like ACT would come up with a policy like this. So good on Winston for doing it. I'd do that personally for my daughter. So as soon as she was born, we chucked in $1,000 and I put $10 every single day into her KiwiSaver, and that way she's going to have enough money for a first-term deposit by the time she turns 20, 21, 25, whenever she wants to buy her first home. So I think it's a fabulous idea. And the psychological impact of the kids knowing that, one, they start to understand the concept of compound interest, and on top of that, they know they've got skin in the game. Like, I don't want them to grow up knowing they're going to be part of a cohort that wants to rent purely because they find it impossible to get on the property ladder. So having that conversation now when they're growing up and get their brain sort of, you know, slowly tuned in. So the psychological impact is massive. And then I did the numbers. So you said 58 mil, right?
0: Yeah.
13: Every year?
0: Yes, that's right.
13: As a percentage of the New Zealand budget, that is 0.03 of the annual budget. So
0: okay.
13: It's absolutely minuscule in terms of the actual financial cost to the country. But in terms of the psychological impact and the long-term benefits, is going to be huge. I mean, you're talking about Sam Stubbs. I listen to a lot of his podcasts. And one of the things that all the financial experts in New Zealand keep talking about, why Australia, apart from the resource boom, is the highest savings rate that they've got, which is why New Zealand tends to not have enough investment going into the economy, which sort of, you know, puts us behind Australia in the long term.
0: Do you not think, though, that, I mean, you've talked about what you do with your daughter, but the difference there is you, and I've just done rough numbers, you contribute just over $3,500 a year yourself on top of that money that went in when she was born. So that's the difference between. Yeah.

0: what you do and the policy that New Zealand First is pushing.
1: Yeah, absolutely. I mean, so the idea is if the government makes a kickstart, then everybody knows that there is something like that. And, you know, during Christmas when you've got gifts, there might be grandparents who might just, you know, it's all about starting that conversation within the country about long-term savings.
0: Mm.
1: And if grandparents chuck in, you know, a couple of $100 during Christmas, or, you know, mum and dad get a bonus and they go, well, tell you what, you know, our friends are doing it, so let's chuck in, you know, $500 every now and then. And the compound interest in the long term is going to be a massive, massive, massive determining factor of, you know, who ends up being on the property ladder or just doing better in life, knowing that they've got savings and they've got these habits and they've got these concepts that have been spoken about in the House.
0: What was that figure of the total New Zealand budget?
1: 0.03. So I just looked it up. The New Zealand annual crown outlay every year is $180 billion. So based on that, this is 0.03, which is minuscule.
0: And how old's your daughter now?
1: She's 8 now, and we are looking at, I think she's got about $30,000 in there.
0: And you do have conversations with her. She's of an age where you can have conversations about this stuff.
1: Oh, yeah. Oh, every now and then we just sort of, you know, just to be cheeky, if she wants to buy something which we don't think is a necessity, we just go, it's a want, so we're going to take money out of your KiwiSaver. And she, of course, smiles and chuckles. She doesn't know that the money can't be taken out.
0: Exactly. Yeah.
1: So she doesn't have to know that. But having that conversation, that if you are going to sort of, you know, spend another couple of $100 on a toy, then that money is going to come out of your KiwiSaver, which means you can't have a house.
0: Wow.
1: So,
0: interesting approach, Karen. Interesting. I still think the difference, though, is that difference that the contributions potentially would stop at birth as well as starting with that government money, and not everyone would be in a position to put that extra $3,500 per annum that you do.
1: Oh, but then again, I mean, we would expect everyone to go into work at some stage. And then knowing they've already got a KiwiSaver, which has got, let's say, you know, $5,000 or $10,000 by the time they turn 20, that is a good start where people would feel, I mean, it's just, the psychological impact is massive. I mean, it's called nudge economics. And if you nudge people in the right direction from a very young age, the long-term impacts are, you know, are enormous. So that's where this would help massively. And to be fair, I would never have expected Winston to come out with something as sensible as this. But he has, so amazing, you know, good on him.
0: I mean, I think the nudge bit would also apply, wouldn't it, if you made it compulsory for adults, which is what I think needs to happen.
1: Absolutely,
0: yeah.
1: Absolutely. I mean, yeah, I mean, the best of Singapore is built at the back of their compulsory contribution scheme. I mean, the whole housing market and the way they've created the state in the last 50 years, it all began with the seed money that was put into these schemes by the Singapore government, and it was enforced so that every private employer had to do it as well. It's been one of my pet peeves. A few of my friends, they have chosen not to put money to their KiwiSaver, and I'm talking sort of 10 or 15 years back when it first came in. And when they had to buy the house, they had to borrow money from mum and dad, whereas I never had to do that, purely because I, from the very get-go, the government was putting 3%, I was putting 8%, and that allowed me to sort of create a bit of a corpus to buy my own home. So the ability for employers to go, I think Vodafone was the big culprit at that point in time, who would offer people the ability to not put money into their KiwiSaver, and that would also mean that they would not contribute, and they would instead pay that 3% directly as part of their salary or their compensation. I think some variation of that still exists, but I'm not entirely sure what the current goal on that is.
0: Okay.
1: But it's a cop out.
0: Hey, that was a great call, Karen. I really enjoyed talking to you. Thanks for getting in touch.
1: Cool. Thank you.
0: All right. Thank you, mate. It's 921 0800 8010 is our number.
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6: Morning, Pauline. You don't agree with us at all. You say it should be up to the parents to open a savings account and start putting in small amounts every month to help get them started later in life. You say they kept saying this government needs more control on spending. Yeah, thank you. Thank you, Pauline. You and Karen on different ends of the... of the conversation. Morning, Peter.
7: Good morning. Well, some time ago when you were born, banks used to give you a bank account with some money in it so you'd be a customer for life.
6: Do banks give you the money?
7: Yeah, they'd give you whatever it is, open an account for you and say to the parents, you know, we put some money in your child's bank account. They've just been born. And then the Labor government introduced KiwiSaver with, I can't remember how much it was from taxpayer to get you started. And it was cancelled, that starter, allegedly because someone or some people were going around getting people to open KiwiSaver accounts and not put any money in them. Like they may have been beneficiaries or something.
6: And then
7: the fund managers were raking in
6: all the fees. Hey, Peter, it's a good history lesson, but I just want to get it to today's topic specifically.
7: Specifically, I think it's a marketing campaign for New Zealand First. I know someone who's not in KiwiSaver, and the reason is it reduces the cost to his employer, and he is able to do his management of his funds. So if he's off work or anything else like that, he can, you know, have control of his funds without the management fees. Which
6: right, but the nub of what you're saying is you don't agree with the New Zealand First policy that was announced yesterday.
7: Not really. I think it's an advertising campaign. I give it 10 out of 10 for being a very effective advertising campaign. But the thing is, like your previous caller said, you know, people with money are able to put money in that each week, and this government has taken away the $500 or $1,000.
6: I think it was most recently $536 from memory.
7: Yeah.
6: Was it?
7: Yeah. They took that away. I think it might have been, whatever it was. They took it away. So the extra incentive for people starting when they have very low money is sort of been taken away, if you like. Whereas it was a no-brainer ages ago to start a KiwiSaver for your child. So the people with, you know, good financial skills will use anything possible to get a good return, and the people who don't have the money, all the skills are getting left behind.
6: So hold on. How come you say it's good for people to have KiwiSaver from as early as possible, but then in the second breath you don't support what Winston Peters is proposing?
7: What I'm saying is, if you

0: look at the handouts that went with KiwiSaver previously, as in the tax credits, I think the government might have reduced them to 500 or less per year compared to what they used to be. So what I'm saying is that unless there is a government incentive, because you've got fees for managing the account, unless you're making lots of contributions until you get up to about 10 or whatever thousand, that's reducing the fees considerably, whereas the fees for the income and the minimum charges are quite high.
1: You see, the thing is with this is that you talk about contributions, and Karen was with his call before. He's putting $3,650 into his daughter's KiwiSaver account every year. You know, the fact that those of us who do have KiwiSaver accounts, a third of us are putting nothing into them. I think that's the nub of the problem. It's not babies having a $1,000 KiwiSaver account, which chances are nothing more for most of them will go into it until they have a part-time job at high school or after school when they've got a, or beyond school when they've got a full-time job. I mean, those $1,000 accounts will just sit there doing nothing. And I don't quite, unless there are ongoing contributions from parents, I don't see the value in it. Hey, thanks, Peter. Nice to talk to you, as always. 9:28, headlines are next.
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14: Chris Luxon says a government purchase of BNZ wouldn't make sense. New Zealand First is campaigning on buying BNZ from the National Australia Bank. The PM and Winston Peters are clashing again on whether it would be feasible and whether the country could afford it. Survivors advocate Louise Nicholas is strongly backing National's move to scrap good character as a consideration at sentencing for all sexual offenders. Justice spokesperson Paul Goldsmith has announced that if re-elected, National would ensure that judges no longer take positive testimonies about offenders into account. A coroner's found a Northland drowning tragedy is a stark reminder of the risks of rock fishing in rough conditions. Kiwis are rallying behind a Christchurch family devastated by a fatal house fire in Marihoe last week, raising tens of thousands via donations. And 6 weeks of safety upgrades and improvements to bus lanes on Christchurch's Cranford Street begin today.

0: two lanes will remain open. Auckland school staff allege bullying, fear, toxic culture under leadership of now absent principal. Read more at nzherald.co.nz. More at 10.
1: Thanks, Malcolm. 28 to 10, News Talk ZB Canterbury Morning. Sarah, morning. You love this idea of Winston's. You say it's a great way to get the ball rolling from birth. What's the idea if you've just joined us? He has announced a policy in this year's election where every newborn, it'll be compulsory for them to get a KiwiSaver account, and the government would chuck in $1,000 to get it going. I think it would be way better just to make it compulsory, make KiwiSaver compulsory for all working adults. But what do you think? 0800 80 is the number. Hi, Ben.
2: Morning, John. Look, I did the numbers too, but I did it on my aggressive fund, which was made 13% last year. That from birth would equate to about 27K minus the tax. So the government would get a return of just under 3K on the tax on the return. So the government's, you know, tripling its money. However, that it brings it down to about 24K. However, if you take into account inflation, what inflation's likely to be at 2100, that 24K will only be worth about 9K in at 2100. So, and then given what you'll be paid each week, it's like a couple of weeks' wages.
1: I know.
2: But even still, John, it's still nine times the grand that was put in. So it's, I still back it, John. It's still making a return. It's still something. I back that. Where I don't back, John, is that we have to pay tax on our KiwiSaver returns.
1: Right.
2: Like in Australia, any gains on your super in Australia, you don't pay tax on, John.
1: Yeah, that's a fair point. I mean, that's another sort of sub conversation. That one.
2: Well, if you're working, that equates to nearly 30%, John. So you're nearly losing 30% of your return. So I think we should get that. I think compulsory. But I think compulsory across the board, John. If you're on a benefit, you should be putting 12% in. If you're working, you should be putting 12% in. If you're on ACC, you should be putting 12% in, John. If your child's getting family tax credits, 12% of that should be going in, John.
1: Yeah, so, I struggle with that idea of people on benefits expecting them to put.
2: Well, I don't, John. It's an income, John. It's classed as an income.
1: Well, right? Yeah, so, but it's a bare minimum, though, isn't it, Ben?
2: It doesn't matter. You know, it would be, what, $36, $48 a week? It's very minimal.
1: And why? What's your thinking behind that? I'm intrigued to know.
2: Because we want to grow these funds, John. Because Australia's super funds were $4.33 trillion, John.
1: Yeah.
2: The GDP is $1.75 trillion.
1: Yeah, I get all that. I mean, trillion, look, yeah, so, no argument. Hold on, Ben. No argument from me on that front. But I can't see the justification for people who are on the bones of their backside on a benefit and then saying, oh, actually, it's compulsory. You've got to put some money aside for your retirement.
2: Well, you want it compulsory, John. Let's make it compulsory for everyone. Let's grow this country's wealth. And let's get somewhere.
1: At the expense of people on the bones of their backside.
2: Well, John, you can say that for working people too. Some working people, you know, low to middle income earners, they're on the bones of their bum, you know, given their mortgage payments and everything else, rents. So let's make it compulsory for everyone.
1: Oh, and that's another part of we're keen to see what people have to say about that, because it what you say is, you know, there are some people, some very low income earners who are working, not on a benefit, who, yeah, would be as punished as much as someone on the benefit having to put money into retirement.
2: But I
1: hear what you're saying, but for me, it just seems like maybe it's philosophical, maybe it's more than that, but it wouldn't feel right, wouldn't sit well with me.
2: Well, John, do you want them to be on a benefit all their life, sucking the taxpayers' money and then get to retirement and then sucking the taxpayers' money? No, they put some money in and then at least they've got a nest egg when they retire, John, instead of having nothing.
1: All right. Let's see what others have to say about that particular angle.
2: Okay.
1: Thanks, Ben, for raising that. Just doesn't sit right with me. But what do you think? Compulsory KiwiSaver for everybody, including people on benefits. Yes or no? 0800 80 1080 is the number to reach me. Isaiah, g'day.

0: Where are you?
1: Hey, good, mate. Yeah, no, I don't like this one bit, really.
0: Now, hold on. We've raised a few different aspects of it. You don't like Winston Peters' idea of the Kiwi Sabre from birth. Is that right?
1: No, I don't like your idea, and I don't like Ben's idea either. You know, when I really think about it, if you're going to make it compulsory on me to have to pay for someone who is a prolific childbearer, and you're going to make it compulsory for me to pay for their baby's investment fund, well, then I'm going to make it compulsory for them to save into it.
0: What do you mean a prolific childbearer?
1: Well, they're out there, John. Man. And, you know, the point is, unless they're prepared to save into their own child's KiwiSaver fund on a compulsory basis, I don't see why me, the taxpayer, should have to fork out even more just to pay for that bill.
0: Yeah, but hold on. Winston's not saying that parents would be compelled to contribute. He's just saying that the government would put $1,000 in when the baby was born just to
1: get the account going. That's what I'm saying. They should be compelled because I'm being compelled to pay for it. The taxpayer has to pay for it. That's compulsory on you, compulsory on me. So why is it not...
0: Hey, hold on. Your line's gone a bit weird. Sounds like you're trying to disguise your voice. What have you done?
1: Oh,
0: yeah, that's better. That's all right. Yeah. Or maybe you were.
1: No, it wasn't. But what... It's compulsory on me and you to pay for that $1,000,
0: yeah.
1: But it's not compulsory for them to pay into their child's KiwiSaver fund. This is the inequity that I'm trying to address here, John. It's not fair. If they're not prepared... Okay, how much KiwiSaver ignorance is out there? I think you said there's about a third.
0: Well, I didn't call it ignorance, but what I said is there is of all the people who do actually have a KiwiSaver account, a third of them aren't putting anything into it.
1: Right, so let's use those numbers, okay? And we go, okay, so there's a $60 million bill that this is going to cost every year.
0: Yep.
1: So $20 million of that money will never be boosted over the lifetime of that KiwiSaver fund, John.
0: Yeah.
1: So it's a waste of money.
0: Well, I agree, because most of the time, and I don't know if you heard our first caller, Karen, who puts in $3,500 every year into his daughter's KiwiSaver, but, you know... He's an example of someone very rare, I think, because most people wouldn't.
1: Yeah, but I mean, John, the proof, the point is, houses in 20 years will be, they'll be average 1.5 million. You know, so your deposit's going to have to be 200 odd grand just to get in.
0: Oh, yeah, I know.
1: So when Karen says, oh, well, my daughter's not going to be part of the group that can't afford the house, well, newsflash, buddy, she probably will be, because she'll need a deposit of 300 grand just to get in. So what he's banking on is that he's going to put all of his own money into that KiwiSaver, so the gains aren't really that great.
0: All right.
1: By the time you get to that point, your investment and your returns are all taxed, John.
0: So what would you do then?
1: Well, it shouldn't be up to the state to sort of use the whole investment fund as a bit of a, you know, a easy thing to pick on and use and go, hey, well, we can do this. No, what it should be left up. What needs to be done, John,
0: yeah,
1: is there needs to be money invested into the education sector to give people financial education. That's what should be done.
0: Well, I tell you what, stand by, because there is some sort of announcement coming today from the government on that front. Hey, thanks, Ozai. Oh, hey, hold on. By the way, just what do you think of the idea of forcing beneficiaries to put money into KiwiSaver? Doesn't sit well with me.
1: No, complete waste of time. I mean, if you can only force someone, but that doesn't get rid of the attitude, John.
0: What's the attitude?
1: Well, free money. Why would... Okay, I know of people that have massive fine bills, massive bills with MSD. So that thing is one giant black hole, okay?
0: Yeah.
1: So what they do is they get paid their benefit, and then they pay back the bills that they owe MSD with that benefit money.
0: Yeah. I think it would be.
1: It's one regurgitating cesspit of money that's just getting smeared all over the place with my hard-earned money, which the government just wants to put their little hand in every time I make some of it. You know, and then now they want to go waste more of it on people that aren't even going to invest in their own kids' lives and force me to pay for the $1,000 Kickstarter fund. The ball ain't rolling, Sarah. the ball ain't rolling just

0: because the government puts in a thousand.
1: All right.
0: It's an attitude thing, and Kiwis are notoriously bad savers.
1: All right. Are you saving?
2: Of course I am. How else you... You know, that's what I mean. I think of this guy who's saving for his daughter, you know, because he's going to have 300 grand. Wages are going to be crap. Robots will be here. Inflation through the roof. You know, house prices will be even worse than they are now. So it'll be at best a glorified retirement fund.
1: All right. Well, it is a retirement fund. Anyway, you've turned into a futurist, mate. Brilliant.
2: Yeah. Cheers, okay. Mate.
1: Thanks
2: for one.
1: Thank you. You too. Fair to say, he doesn't like it. You reckon? 17-10. So several elements. Winston Peters wants to force people from birth to have a KiwiSaver account with $1,000 from the government. No, I'm not in favour of that. Earlier caller Ben wants beneficiaries to be forced to save for their retirement. No, not into that, but I am into compulsory KiwiSaver contributions and accounts for people who are working. What about you?
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1: It is 14-10, News Talk ZB, Canterbury Mornings with John McDonald. Someone here, no name attached, but you say, how was KiwiSaver a retirement or a home or a hardship account? Yeah, don't get me started on that one. Especially the using a KiwiSaver to put a deposit on a home. I'm very, very anti that for obvious reasons, I would hope. Hi, Lawrence.
9: Hi, mate. How are you? Yeah, me too. I'm very anti that as well.
1: it's probably easier for us to be anti it, given that we're not first home buyers, but it just doesn't stack up for me. I mean, the whole thing about retirement savings is not getting your hands on the money.
9: Well, that's it. It's all in the name, isn't it? Retirement savings.
1: Yeah.
9: Not house purchase savings. It's retirement savings.
1: And I know the argument is that if you can get into your first home, then it helps build your wealth. And if you build your wealth, then you're sorted for retirement. But I just think that's been driven by short-term politics and not a lot of long-term thinking.
9: No, this is it, yeah. And I think that's it with Winnie. I think, yeah, he comes up with some pretty good doozy sometimes. I'm not sure if it's his age or what, but anyway. So I'm not hearing anything about tax. I'm not hearing anything about fees.

0: which is a bit concerning.
1: You like Ben? He's anti tax, paying tax on his KiwiSaver earnings.
0: Yeah, I am as well. I think it would be great. I think KiwiSaver as a whole, I think it should be compulsory, but only for working people.
1: Yeah, yeah.
0: I think, you know,
1: not for beneficiaries.
0: No, not for beneficiaries, not for children either. I mean, the fact is that children can't vote. Mm. You know, why should they be paying tax and fees on something that they're like signed up to?
1: I mean, when kids grow up a bit and they have, you know, after school jobs, they can have KiwiSaver accounts then.
0: Yeah.
1: So that's fine.
0: Mm, yeah, I mean, I think it's immoral to actually say to, you know, to anyone under a voting age to say, actually, we're going to sign you up for this and we're going to take tax off you. I mean, I can't even understand how we managed to tax children anyway.
1: Yeah, but hold on. That argument there would say that you shouldn't pay tax on anything else that you're compelled to do in life.
0: Well,
1: whereas when you do.
0: Yeah, I think the fact is my moral compass is like if you are below a voting age, the vote then gives you the right to actually vote for whether you should be taxed or not. I think, and I just don't agree with the fact that anyone who is under the age of voting should be taxed, full stop.
1: Right, is that why you wouldn't want little kids having KiwiSaver accounts?
0: Yes,
1: which I mean, but, you know, as we heard from Karen right at the start of the hour, I mean, his daughter's got one and he's contributing, but I think the difference there is the 3.5K that he contributes or his family contributes into his daughter's account every year, whereas this $1,000, it's basically 58 million a year from the government. A lot of it is not going to do much.
0: No, exactly, yeah. But I mean, the fact is, if he's contributing, I mean, how does that sit with tax and well? I mean, is that another loophole? I mean, does he have to declare that on his income, or is it gifted? Is it under a gifting rule? If he's contributing that money from him to his children, where does that sit in the tax regime? You see what I mean? It's like it starts to open up a few cans of worms when you start going around, oh, well, I'm giving my, you know, I mean, I'd like to give family money too, but, you know, the fact, I mean, from what I can gather, giving money away is pretty complex.
1: Yeah, I think it's pretty straightforward. I mean, maybe someone who's another parent who does the same sort of thing can let us know, but I can, I can't imagine any tax complications, because it's glorified pocket money, really.
0: Yeah, this is it, yeah.
1: Yeah.
0: And whether that is subject to tax, you know, in a certain way, I do not know that. But I think I would like to see a compulsion of maybe a company pension would be good as well. Maybe if you want to go down this road, I think maybe, well, I mean, we all know that we can't continue on with the superannuation. We all know it's got to be means tested at some point, or it's got to be sort of looked at really, really seriously. Possibly it should have been done last week.
1: Yeah.
0: But yeah, we need to have this replacement, but I think it's time that, yeah, KiwiSaver is great. I agree. I think it should be good, but I think it should be tax free.
1: Right.
0: Also,
1: I'll just get you to wrap up your views. So you'd like it to be tax free. You don't agree with the $1,000 new account from birth.
0: No.
1: And you want to see compulsory KiwiSaver for working adults.
0: Yes, definitely. Yeah, and that, yeah. You know, and that if it was tax free, I think that a lot of people, it would really be great. I mean,
1: would you make it compulsory for anyone though? For example, anyone working, whether they reached 18 or not.
0: No, I don't think I would. I think over 18. I think once you start and you're actually working, you know, over 18, you've got that right to vote, and I think it should be then. It should you know because then you've got the if. Governments are going to fiddle around with KiwiSaver. You know, you should really have a right to vote for that government.
1: Right.
0: You know,
1: yeah.
0: You see what I mean? It's like a you know, it's like.

0: like, well, they're going to do this. They're going to, you know, some of them say, oh, we're going to fiddle about with KiwiSaver a bit. You know, the only the people that can actually sort of have a say in that are the ones who are actually
1: of
0: able
1: age.
0: To vote.
1: Yeah, you got it. Tell you what, though, the whole idea of making people on benefits pay into KiwiSaver, that'd get a few votes, wouldn't it? It would, eh?
0: Yeah. It would, because, because people think, are always like, a lot of people just want to kick.
1: You'd be prime beneficiary bashing. It'd be 1984 talkback all over. Correction, 1978 talkback.
0: I don't think that's very moralistic, and I don't think that's very good.
1: No,
0: you know, that's just being silly.
1: Yeah, I think it was when I was thinking about it. I thought, why do I feel that way? It just doesn't sit with me.
0: Yeah.
1: No.
0: Yeah.
1: All right, mate. Thank you.
0: All right, mate. No worries.
1: Bye
0: thank
1: now.
0: You.
1: Okay. If you're violently in fact, well, not violently. But if you're vehemently in favour of beneficiaries being made to put money in KiwiSaver on a compulsory basis, tell me why that is. It's 7 to 10.
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3: 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Layer Cake. Daniel Craig is a smooth-talking criminal trying to retire, but his underworld boss isn't known for a supportive off-boarding process. Matrix and Matrix Reloaded, the groundbreaking films that red-pilled the world, revealing that reality is a simulation and humanity is under attack from machine control. So yeah, basically the news. It's Layer Cake, The Matrix and Matrix Reloaded, streaming now on TVNZ+.
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1: Someone's been in touch about beneficiaries making KiwiSaver compulsory for them. I'll get to that in a sec. Hi, Glenn. You say maybe the third of people not contributing to their KiwiSaver accounts are all the ones who have gone to Australia. Yes, says unnamed. Beneficiaries should put money into KiwiSaver. They pay tax on the benefit. And the government would get a small contribution back from the tax on the KiwiSaver to balance up the benefit that's been paid to them. Oh, yeah. Why don't people feel the same way about the pension? Always the same, isn't it? And June, interesting, you get $350 per week family tax credits for your three kids, and you put $50 per week in each of their KiwiSaver accounts. Each have $16,300 as of today. All of them are under 12 years old. You put 6% of your wages into your account as well. Hey, thank you, June. Delta Goodrum, I had no idea that she was going to the Eurovision Song Contest at the weekend, but she did. She got 287 points, which put her in fourth place. After 10, when you're at school, were you an exam person or not?

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13: It's 10 o'clock. I'm Malcolm Jordan. Chris Luxon says a government purchase of BNZ isn't feasible and wouldn't make sense. New Zealand First is campaigning on buying BNZ from the National Australia Bank. Leader Winston Peters says it would be merged with Kiwi Bank to form the National Bank of New Zealand. The Prime Minister and National Leader told Mike Hosking the cost would be huge, and to him, it sounds like a policy that would come from Labour or the Greens.
14: I don't have a spare $30 billion hanging around in a bank account, and I don't really want to go borrow another $30 billion.
13: A defence lawyer is concerned that scrapping good character references for one particular type of crime is too emotionally charged. If re-elected, National says judges would no longer be able to consider positive testimonies about people being sentenced for sexual offending. Law Association Vice President Samira Tagavi told Mike Hosking the policy seems irrational.
15: I can see why National is doing it, but being charged with sexual offending can really happen to anyone. The threshold these days in this country is so low.
13: A multi-million dollar operation for London police to keep two rival protests separate. Far-right figure Tommy Robinson held an anti-immigration rally yesterday in the city centre, the same day as an annual pro-Palestine demonstration. Met Police spent nearly 10 million New Zealand dollars deploying 4,000 officers to keep the two apart. UK correspondent Gavin Gray says arrest numbers weren't as bad as anticipated, with 43 people detained.
16: Of the thousands of officers drafted in, 660 were from other forces, including in Wales.
13: A Coromandel goldmine boss is brushing off environmental concerns with its new section ready 3 months early. Oceana Gold opened the north portal of its Waihee goldmine last week after gaining fast-track approval to expand operations in the Hauraki district until 2043. The mine beneath Coromandel Forest Park has been criticised by environmental groups for the risks to conservation land. But Chief Executive Gerard Bond says the impacts are minimal, with plans for pest elimination and habitat restoration.
17: This is an invisible mine. We enter from outside the forest park, we go underneath, we have next to zero surface expression.
13: Construction of a new seawall at the southern end of Wellington Airport's runway is finally

0: off the ground after years of talks. The $100 million project's been granted fast-track approval 6 months after applications were lodged. And a burst pipe is causing an overflow of wastewater in Porirua. Traffic management has been set up around Prosser Street and Wellington Water crews are preparing to excavate the fault. Wellington Water says there's no overflow into the stream and wastewater is being contained with sucker trucks. The World Health Organization's declared an Ebola outbreak in the Democratic Republic of Congo a public health emergency of international concern. 87 people have died and 246 cases are suspected. Ebola's a high contagious and often fatal disease, and BBC correspondent Joe Inwood says the DRC is one of the world's poorest countries with high density areas.
1: This is a really serious illness, but it's one that you can, through relatively manageable steps, prevent the spread of. We saw the health workers trying to go out into the regions and get that message across.
2: To Newstalk ZB Sport, a PGA Championship Choose Your Own Adventure golf major is unfolding across the final round on the Aronimink course in Pennsylvania. Aaron Rye has the lead at 7 under par through 14 and now 15 holes. Seven others, including previous Grand Slam tournament winners Rory McIlroy, Justin Thomas, John Rahm and Patrick Reed, are within three strokes. Alex Smalley lost the overnight lead with a double bogey on the par 4 sixth, but is still at 4 under through 12. Golf coverage with Crown, there's nothing like a Crown forklift. Warriors prop Jackson Ford has missed selection in the New South Wales 19-strong squad for the opening State of Origin League match in Sydney next week, despite sitting second in the Dally M medal standings through 10 rounds. Word is that the league water cooler chats around the country are channeling their inner Jeff Toovey.
3: There's got to be an investigation into this. Someone's got to be accountable for this.
2: Ford's teammate Mitch Barnett's the only Warrior included, named to start in the front row alongside Adin Fonua-Blake. Coach Laurie Daly's opted for Roosters veteran James Tedesco at fullback over Panthers incumbent Dylan Edwards. Outside back Casey McLean is named on the extended bench. He's the first Kiwis player to benefit from the relaxed eligibility rules. Scott McLaughlin has qualified 9th and Scott Dixon 11th after top 12 qualifying for the Indy 500. Marcus Armstrong earlier sealed 17th on the grid. The top six are set to run again to decide pole position for next Monday's race. And Bruno Fernandes has equaled the Premier League football goals assist record for a single season with 20 as Manchester United wrapped up third on the table with a 3-2 victory over Nottingham Forest. I'm Andrew Alderson and that's Newstalk ZB News and Sport with Fisher Funds, New Zealand's most trusted KiwiSaver provider. It's 10:05.
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5: 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Now Brougham Street. You're going to hit traffic there from Spencer through to Colombo. We've got a bit of traffic. Ferry Road at Antors Road again at Linwood Avenue. Also slow from time to time. Heaton at Glen Dovey and also Papanui, Heaton and Innes. 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Time saver traffic.
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6: Met Service forecast for Christchurch. A mostly cloudy day today with nor'easterly winds. Expecting a high of 13 degrees and low of 0 degrees. Tomorrow, a fine day, light winds, then nor'easterlies developing in the evening. A high of 12 degrees and a low of 1. And looking ahead to Wednesday, a fine day, northerlies developing before dawn, a high of 15 degrees and a low of 3 degrees.
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7: Morning, so good you're with us. A bit murky, so you know, don't go away if you don't have to. And remember too, this time on Thursday, Christchurch Mayor Phil Major will be with us for our regular catch-up that we lost to talk about. You see today there are accounts are saying that they feel like they're, being held hostage, agreeing to put more money into the cathedral. That and more with Phil straight after 10.

on Thursday on News Talk ZB. Right now, though, I want to talk about when you were at school. Find out about when you were at school. It might have been a while back, like me. Might have been more recently. But pretty much everyone listening to the show right now will have been at school at some time. And I've got a question for you. When you were at school, how did you cope with exams? I'm asking because they're making a comeback. I mean, not that they went away completely, but NCEA is on the way out, and it's going to be replaced by a new Certificate of Education in Year 12 and an Advanced Certificate of Education in Year 13, so the old Form 6 and Form 7. Now, students are going to have to study five subjects, and they're going to have to pass three to get the new qualification, which, and I'm sort of relying on memory here, but that sounds a bit like the old school cert, doesn't it? The old school certificate. Got to do five, have to pass three. If you do that, you're through. And maybe I remember that specifically because I scraped through school cert. I would have been fine under the government system. I passed three subjects and failed two. I went on to academic brilliance after that at a different school, which we've discussed. But I had an absolute shocker of a fifth form, absolute shocker, which if you're modern, that's year 11. So it sounds like the old school cert. So instead of doing NCEA and getting achieved merit or excellence grades, what's going to happen now, or once these changes come into force, the kids will do these new certificate qualifications and they'll be graded in the old school way, A, B, C, D and E. Which, to be fair to the government, is more in sync with how things are done at university, isn't it? But I reckon the biggest change under this new way of doing things is the compulsory exam part of it, which is why I want to find out how you dealt with exams when you were at school. This is what Prime Minister Christopher Luxon said about that yesterday. He said, quote, "Gone is the ability to make up your overall qualification by choosing between thousands of different standards." He said, "Gone are fully internally assessed subjects. And gone is the ability to avoid exams," end of quote. And what he's getting at there is the fact that under NCEA, if a student gets to the end of the year and they're happy with what they've got in terms of credits, they think, oh, I've got all the credits I need, then they don't have to do the exam. And Christopher Luxon says, nah, no more of that. Bloody nonsense. You're going to have to do some exams, whether you like it or not. And it's the exam bit that I want to focus on. And interested in how you dealt with exams. Because I think we can say, can't we, that there are two types of people in the world. You've got your exam people and you've got your non-exam people. Now, when I was at school, despite saying that I had a shocker of a fifth form and, it was an up and down academic. You call it academic career? I don't know. It was up and down. But when I was at school, I was an exam person. And I think that's because I tend to leave things to the last minute, don't I, Rory? I leave things to the last minute. And so I would never have coped with the level of internal assessment kids have right through the year these days. You know, getting assignments done, and get blah, blah, blah, blah, blah, and that's how you can get to a point where you don't need to sit the exam. I wouldn't have coped with that. So even though I had somewhat mixed results at high school, I would classify myself as an exam person. But what about the kids who weren't? Or what about the kids who aren't? The kids who can't handle the stress of exams. The kids who thrive with longer projects and the chance to do things at their pace. And of course, this happens all the time with politicians, doesn't it? I mean, the government isn't getting rid of NCEA for the students. It's doing it for the adults. It's doing it for us. It's doing it for the voters. And in particular, it's doing it for the parents who can't get their heads around NCEA. And because of that, parents think, oh, it's a load of rubbish. No, not nonsense. Just do an exam. And granted, when our kids were going through school, I struggled to make sense of how it works. So it would be very easy for me to say, you know, oh, yeah, get rid of all the internal assessment nonsense, bring back the exams, get rid of those credits. The world needs more A's, B's, C's, D's and E's, you know. Didn't do us any harm. Fact is, exams did do some people harm, and they continue to do some people harm.

0: And this is what I wanted. This is what I wanted to talk with you about this morning. When you were at school, were you an exam person, or were you not? And how did you cope with exams? And more broadly, how do you feel about the government making more exams compulsory? Is it a good move, or maybe not? You tell me. 0800 80 1080 is my number.
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0: 16 past 10, got a couple of spare lines, don't hold back. 0800 80 1080 is our number. When you were at school, were you an exam person or were you not? Now, I've had some very interesting stories in recent years. Kids from lower socioeconomic backgrounds, kids from, for example, Pacifica backgrounds, who, and I'm not just saying that this is a general representation of those of people in those groups, but I've heard it said that the internal assessment and the reduction in the number of exams really suits those kids, and so it's been a good thing for them. And the level of internal assessment and the less reliance on exams. But I want to talk to you about, A, your school experience and how you dealt with exams and whether you wish in your day there was more of the internal assessment and not such a heavy reliance on your performance on one given day, or I should say during 3 hours of one given day, and whether you think you would have done better at school if that strict black and white approach didn't apply. But it seems that that's what the government wants to bring some elements of that.

0: back with this change in the qualifications, getting rid of NCEA and these new certificate qualifications. And the grades that are going to be applied, there's going to be no more of your achieved merit or excellence. It's going to be the old-fashioned A, B, C, D, and E. But it's the exam bit that I want to focus on, from your experience when you were at school, how you coped with exams, whether you're like me and, you know, you left things to the last minute and so therefore it was made perfect sense for you to do exams because you'd be floundering if you were given a 3 months to work on something or a whole term of school to work on a project. And whenever I did have those projects, I'd be, last minute John. So that's why exams suited me, because I knew when it was going to happen. I knew that I couldn't get out of it, and I just had to make it work. Whereas other people, exams were debilitating for some people, weren't they? But they just had to do it. And I see that, Angela, you're saying that that was a good thing. You say, we all hated exams, even if we were good at them. The point, though, is to learn to pass. You say it's a major part of life, taking personal responsibility. So you're all in favour, Angela, of the exams coming through. Whereas someone else says, I earned NCEA credits through outdoor education, learning how to kayak, snowboard and rock climbing, learned all the proper practices, all good fun and easy credits to help pull me over the line. You say it's good for someone who wasn't built for the classroom. And that's the danger of the government taking this approach that it is, that the creative approach to getting your qualification, it's not going to be as available as it is now. And I know that people say, well, it's nuts, you can get a qualification, you know, include getting your driver's license and your NCEA. Why? Why is that nuts? Because getting your driver's license can be the difference between getting a job and not getting a job. And for some people, a driver's license is probably the only required qualification or the most relevant qualification for some employers. So I think that we're at risk of really taking a backward step here. Because as I said before, what the government's doing is it's pandering to the parents and pandering to the voters. I don't necessarily think it's pandering to the students, and I don't think this is going to be the best for students. Because it's all very well saying, as Angela did, you know, back in our day, some of us hated exams, but we just had to swallow it and get on with it. And we did. But it doesn't mean doing things the way they were once done for the sake of doing things because that's how it used to be. Is it? Well, you tell me. How did you cope with exams at school? And how do you feel about the increased reliance on exams that is going to be a result of these changes? 0800 8010 80 is our number. We'll get into the calls next.
1: If the mere idea of winter chills you to the bone, here's a welcome reminder that good things come in threes. That's right. Jetstar flies three, yes, one, two, three times a week from Christchurch to the balmy tropical climes of Cairns. Tropical North Queensland is home to the Great Barrier Reef, the majestic Daintree rainforest that no less than Sir David Attenborough called extraordinary, and so much more. Take off to the tropics. Jetstar flies Christchurch to Cairns three times a week. Book now at jetstar.com.
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3: It's 10:23. Ra Weary, morning.
4: How to marry it.
3: And to you.
4: Yes, that's the education thing.
3: Yeah.
4: It's going to be a failure. And I'll tell you why.
3: Yep.
4: Way back when I was 7 or 8, I was put back in primary school because I couldn't say that properly.
3: Yeah.
4: And that had put me off academia, right?
3: Yeah.
4: So when I came to high school, yes, I could do bookkeeping, I can do biology and everything like that. That's real cool. But English, a failure. Shakespeare, oh no, not again.
3: So, but that's got, has it got something to do with exams or not?
4: Yes. Come to the school search, I failed twice. And I was lucky I got a comprehension type exam and it was able to pass because I had to pick eyes in it. Right.
3: Yeah.
4: I was a hands-on person, and it's going to affect a lot of Maori and Pacifica people because they're really hard workers.
3: I touched on that just before, and can I just dig a little bit deeper into it, because that's what I've heard, but why are exams particularly tough for Maori and Pacific people?
4: Well, as I said, I myself struggled through the education system, and we don't click on to English and the academia side, and that's the trouble, because hands-on people rather than theoretical people.
3: So how do you create a system, or how do you have a system that caters for people like you better?
4: Well, NCCA, in my opinion, was very good, especially when you had hands-on bits. You made achievements on hands-on,
3: yep.
4: Whether it be in woodwork and all that sort of thing, and even your driver's license. Everything's good because, okay, a lot of people can drive vehicles, but they can't really study things like Shakespeare or something like that.
3: And it doesn't interest them.
4: Well, that's right, because they're not good at it.
3: Well, but also, but you know, the nub, well, a lot of the times, the nub of problems in classrooms are kids who are bored and just disinterested, eh?
4: Yeah, they become disinterested, right? The education system in itself is a failure and for many of these hands-on people, right?
3: Mm.
4: I know how my grandson is struggling with the English, okay? He's an overseas Taiwanese Māori, but, you know... he's going to have that struggle the same as I had. And he needs to have the right encouragement. I must admit, the schools these days appear to me be more encouraging.
3: How did you... So you got through school cert after the second time, is that right?
4: Yeah, my third go, yeah.
3: Third go, all right. And what did you go on to do in your working life?
4: Well, Dad, before I even did the exam, Dad signed me up as an apprentice.
3: Oh, yeah. Yep.
4: Right. Yep. Okay. Hands-on job. I also had a garage job as well. And I pulled motorbikes and things like that. But, you know, I was still hands-on and always have been. And it was.

0: wasn't until later in life that I was able to sit down and really become concentrating more on writing essays and bits and pieces.
1: Oh, did you?
0: But I wasn't very good on my grammar.
1: Oh, that's all right. Yeah, I can understand that. So how could school have been better for you given your natural inclinations?
0: Well, as I said,
1: doing more practical stuff.
0: CA,
1: yeah.
0: Right?
1: Yeah.
0: I would have been able to achieve better results. And if you have a look at the results of some Māori schools, because of the hands-on, they're able to achieve greater points. And that's why they've been able to achieve NZCEA,
1: yeah,
0: which gives a good result, right, for employers to be able to take them on knowing that they're good at hands-on.
1: Yeah, yeah, yeah. I mean, some people listening to this might say, well, you know, you shouldn't dismiss the potential for kids to develop academically. You don't want to, because that did happen back in the day, didn't it? The kids were kind of classified as the university kids or the trades kids, and that was done pretty early on, wasn't it?
0: Yep. Yeah.
1: But what didn't, tell me if I'm wrong here, but what didn't happen is the kids who were identified as being the trades kids was kind of like a polite way of saying, or not the bright kids, but they didn't necessarily get the trades relevant education at school that would have suited them down to the ground.
0: Absolutely.
1: Yeah.
0: Yeah.
1: And that's a real risk of what the government's doing.
0: I'm saying it's going to be a failure if they don't pull their heads in and think about those hands-on people,
1: yeah,
0: who are just not academically minded.
1: No, but absolutely brilliant in their own way.
0: Hey. Well, that's right there.
1: Well, man, if something's going on, I get a plumber around. Every time I think you're brilliant, mate. You know, it's got its own level, its own type of brilliance. But you know, we can't do without it. Hey, thank you, Rahul. Really nice to hear from you.
0: Yeah, keep well.
1: Thank you. Thanks. Bye now. I think it's a very real and justified concern. That the government will make this change because it thinks everyone wants kids doing exams, more exams, blah, blah, blah. And I think the progress that's been made over recent years with NCEA and the fact that it prepares people for all sorts of careers, I think there's a problem that we're going to lose that. But how did you deal with exams when you were at school, and how do you feel about the government wanting kids to do more exams with these education reforms? 0800 8010 is my number. Headlines are next.
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4: Chris Luxon says a New Zealand First election campaign suggestion that the government could buy BNZ and merge it with Kiwibank is not feasible and there's no money to do it. A defence lawyer is concerned that scrapping good character references for judges' sentencing consideration of sexual offending, as proposed by National, is too emotionally charged. Waimakariri Mayor Dan Gordon is proposing a working group to look at maintenance and other issues at Oxford Hospital after questions over why patients are being sent an hour away to Christchurch. A property expert is praising the purchase of Canterbury's 18-hole Pegasus golf course for residential development after it went into liquidation in March. And a helicopter involved in a fatal crash in Mount Aspiring National Park yesterday belongs to the Wallace family, who have suffered previous helicopter tragedies. 6 weeks of safety upgrades and improvements begin on bus lanes on Christchurch's Cranford Street today, adding peak hour bus lanes, cameras, signage and lane markings. Why Air New Zealand cannot be judged like any other airline. Read Sir Ralph Norris's perspective at nzherald.co.nz. More at 11.
5: Thanks, Malcolm. It is 26 to 11, Newstalk ZB, Canterbury Mornings with John McDonald. G'day, Beth.
6: Hi.
5: How are you?
6: Yeah, good, thank you.
5: How do you feel about exams, or what were you like at exams when you were at school?
6: I didn't like exams, but, the end exam was what made you you fail or pass,
5: yeah.
6: But also it was scaled, so they made sure that half of that year failed that exam. So it didn't matter how good you were, if you were in a year with lots and lots of people that were really good, you would fail.
5: That doesn't happen now. I'd completely forgotten about that. Wasn't that weird?
6: Yeah.
5: Wasn't it weird?
6: Yeah. Yeah, I think so. It was wrong.
5: Because I think they were still doing it. I think they were still doing it when I was at school. I left school in 86, I think. Yeah.
6: Yes, I think NCEA may have stopped. That's maybe where it stopped. But, you know, if you were good enough to pass for the exam that was set by the teachers, you should have been allowed to pass. But no, half of that class must fail.
5: Do you know why they did that?
6: Nope.
5: No. Maybe someone will have some intel and explain that, because it just, that's classic tall poppy, isn't it?
6: Yeah, very much. But also today's children do not know how to fail, how to pass. You know, like they, even your running races and things, you don't have winners so much nowadays.
5: No.
6: You all have participation, you know.
5: I know.
6: Today's kids aren't very, what's the word, strong mentally.
5: Do you know what? Because see, we were talking about this a couple of weeks back about school cross countries, and my view is everyone should do the cross country and just get on with it. But I am slightly different though when it comes to exams, because I've just learned over the years how people react or deal with exams, for example, so differently from the next person. And some people,
6: exactly.
5: And it's almost like it's as bad as the scaling that you talked about. You know?
6: Yeah, but today if the new system's coming out, it's only one exam, but it doesn't say the whole year's work is based on that one exam. You know, so you've got the year's work as well as an exam, so it might be a good mixture.
5: Well, hope so. Let's hope so. Hey, Beth, you've taken me right back there talking about the scaling. It's let's see if someone can explain what that was all about. Thank you, Beth.
6: Okay.
5: All right.
6: Bye
5: now. It's 23 to 11. Yeah, if you do have an intel, if you can explain why that scaling was done. I'd completely forgotten about it until Beth mentioned it then. Hi, John.
7: Yeah, good morning. I'm going back before your time, John.
5: Oh, yeah, that's all right. You're going way back
7: when
5: then.
7: When I went to school, you had to sit 5 exams.
5: Yep.
7: That was it. And six. The thing was French, German, English. And then if you had been an unfortunate fellow like me, a Dutchman,

0: that was shown in debt. So you had four languages, and then mathematics, and then one other one.
1: Honestly, John, where was this? Was this in Europe?
0: Yeah, it was in Europe. That was it. But if you wanted really the top grade, they expected you to sit seven exams. There was other words, the ones I met, but then they say biology or chemistry. And I like the chemistry better than the mathematics, so I took those two. Mm. I passed a lot. But what they did was a bit different to here was, when a person went to what was called HBS or VGLO, there were two different types of schools.
1: Mm.
0: And what happened there was that teachers sort of kept an eye out on the ones that were really struggling. And then they quietly were taken aside and saying, well, look, mate, what would you actually like? Not saying, hey, mate, we called you because you failed.
1: Yeah.
0: They said, what would you like? And some of them wanted to be brickies. Some of them wanted to be plumbers. Some of them wanted to be electricians. All of us wanted to be mechanic. You know, and so we came on and on and on. So then they said, well, how about finish this school, but you have to go to school. So how about you take whatever you want, and we'll send you to a trade school. And they had trade schools all over Europe. And so they say a bricky had to do 3 years, an electrician had to do 5 years, but it was all the time at that school. And they finished up as an exam, but they were just, so in other words, they didn't teach them French, German, and English. It was just purely, the attention was to the job they were going to do.
1: So what age would these kids go to this trade school?
0: Trade school could be between 14 and 15 years of age.
1: Okay, all right. Okay, not too young. So of an age where they kind of do know what they want to do.
0: Yes, that's right. And they used to send them back into school and say, listen, mate, we'll see you before Christmas and, you know, just think about it. And I can remember in our class, we had 11 of them, and all 11 went to the trade school. And years later, I was back on holiday in Europe, and I saw them and happened to waltz into them, and they were all very happy tradesmen.
1: And what did you do?
0: Well, by the time I went to school, I had the most unfortunate part. I was dragged into the army because we had compulsory military training.
1: Oh, jeepers. That's a whole other talkback topic on its own.
0: Yeah, it wasn't a very pleasurable time because we were seconded to be peacekeeping forces, and it wasn't the easiest time.
1: Wow. Oh, very interesting. Hey, thank you, John. Brilliant to hear from you.
0: Thank you.
1: Okay, thank you, mate. Darren's been in touch. I'll come back to Darren. Because Darren's saying that if things were done the way they have been with NCEA in his day, he might have had a far more successful or a better time at school. I'll get to you, Darren. 19 to 11.
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1: So Darren says, I'm 60 this year, but looking back on my school life, I believe the way it was with exams held me back for a long time. I mean, don't get me wrong, I've done very well. I was very smart, always tested reasonably intelligently, but when it came to exams, I was just mush and failed school cert twice and pretty much gave up school after that. If it had been NCEA or something the way they do things now, I probably would have done quite well out of it. So I can see how this could be a bad thing. You're spot on. Darren, you're spot on. And it's all very well, you know, coming up with a change that makes parents feel better. But I think I'm with you. I think there's a real risk of going back to the old days when people had to do exams and it just really backfired. Appreciate you getting in touch. Just before I take a next call, just got to tell you that the men's were in the Bush Inn are asked a question all the time. What do you think it is? 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
7: Canterbury Mornings.
1: Called to 11. Hi, Bill.
8: Yeah, kia ora, John. Hey, exams. Now, I went to Hagley High for 2 3/4 years or something. And before you go there, they put you through an exam to see what level you're at. And I finished up in 3G1, and I absolutely loved maths, and I wouldn't say I was brilliant at it, but I was really good at it. I was a natural. I liked English. I was absolutely hopeless at social studies, science. I got kicked out of commercial practice, so because I just wasn't interested.
1: What's commercial practice? Accounting and stuff.
8: Yeah. Although the maths would have probably helped, but I just wasn't interested. Mm. During the fourth form, in one of the exams, I got probably 95% of the answers right, but I was accused of cheating because my workings were wrong.
1: Oh, yeah.
8: And I used to be able to look at a problem at a maths thing and just write the answer down within, you know, 3 or 4 seconds. And whenever the teacher wrote something on the board, I'd be the first one with my hand up. Now, they stopped asking me. So I sort of lost interest, but I had to resit the exam because I was accused of cheating. Mm. I had to resit the science exam because I think I got 18 out of 100. And I think the second time I might have got 20 and 2 points for neatness. So by the time I got to the fifth form, I was actually disinterested in the whole system. There were a lot of kids like me. Now, I think they should focus on what they're good at rather than try and drag them up to that 50% level of something they're hopeless at.
1: Yeah.
8: And I was never, ever going to get 50% in science, social studies, and commercial practice. I got pushed into the art class because that was the only one that would take me, and I thrived at it. I loved it. But, you know, there was no one to guide you, you know.
1: Do you reckon, just on that,
8: you know,
1: do you reckon you were, as you put it, pushed into the art class because they didn't have anywhere else to put you? Or do you think someone actually saw

0: your potential?
1: No, that was the only one that would take me. It was a very, very lovely art teacher.
0: Mm.
1: And I actually excelled. I had a couple of exhibitions at the art centre, a big dinosaur that was handmade, you know.
0: Mm.
1: And I loved drawing. I found out I was a bit of a natural at it. But, you know, the focus was to get me and the rest of them up to that level that we should be at, you know, in the fifth form in the top general class.
0: So NCEA...
1: Rather than focus on what I was good at.
0: So NCEA, as it is now, would have suited you down to the ground?
1: Probably.
0: Yeah.
1: And just off, just as a side on, I think there were about 17 or 18 boys in the class and maybe 15 or 16 girls. And only one of the, I didn't go through right through the fifth form. Mm. Only one of the boys got school cert. He was a good mate of mine.
0: Yeah.
1: And he had more days off school than I did, and I had plenty. And I think about just less than 50% of the girls passed school certificate.
0: Wow.
1: So in the top general class, you're looking at 7 or 8 out of a class of 35.
0: I wonder if that was the streaming that we were talking about before taking effect. Not streaming.
1: The system's failing, but the kids are not failing. It's the system that failed them.
0: Yeah, exactly.
1: You know?
0: Exactly. Which you know, it might sound good for the politicians saying that they're going to go not right back to the old way, but, you know, some way towards it. It might sound good and make them feel good, but, you know.
1: Yeah, somebody once said to me, well, how come you didn't do good at school? I said, I only went to school to eat someone else's lunch. And they said, what do you mean by that? I said, well, I used to take smoked eel, power patties, cockles and mussels and stuff and swap them.
0: Jeepers.
1: Watercress and a thermos flask, you know, people loved it, so... I finished up eating ham sandwiches and bloody cheesies and stuff. So
0: and they all had the good stuff. Hey, that's brilliant. Hey, thank you, Bill.
1: All right, mate.
0: Okay,
1: thank
0: you. Nice to hear from you. It's 10 to 11. Morning, Garth.
2: Morning. How you going?
0: I'm good. Yourself?
2: Yeah, not too bad, mate.
0: All right. Are you you're another person you think NCEA would have served you well at school?
2: Yeah. The thing that I missed out on was probably learning how to study.
0: Mm.
2: Not, I don't know whether that makes sense or not. But
0: no, it makes sense. Yeah, it does.
2: That's what left me behind. I was a bit of a rebel. I wasn't a perfect student to start with, but that's probably because maybe I got left behind or something. I've ended up doing all right in life too. Yeah, you know, I'm not complaining. Those that didn't really want to were just left behind. Nobody ever tried. Nobody ever tried to get to the bottom of your issues back then. And today, with NCEA and all that sort of stuff, what's going on in schools, there's just far more input, far more information gathering, you know, family life, what do you want to do, where do you want to go, careers. Careers is actually a subject now. It's actually something that...
0: And far more interesting.
2: Oh, yeah. Well, I have to say my wife actually taught it for like 26 years.
0: Mm.
2: And I got involved with a bit of it when I was working with a bit of industry and gave a few little talks about things and how I got to where I was.
0: Yeah.
2: But yeah, what I saw her doing, if I had have had that... Yeah, I think I'd be in a far different place now than I am here. Yeah.
0: I'm glad you said different and not better. Because that'd be sad, wouldn't it?
2: Well, it would. Yeah, no, I'm in a very good place, mate. Yeah, no, but yeah, life would have been different. Yeah.
0: And I'm just amazed now. You know, look, I consider myself quite young at 58. All right, and I consider that. Having been at school in the mid-80s, it's still quite recent, but it still amazes me that there weren't things available like media studies, for example. I would have lapped that up, and I would have been, you know, I would have been an A-plus student because that was right up my street. Well, and funny, that's the amazing thing about school these days.
2: The funny thing is, though, you probably don't really discover what would have interested you until, much later on in life.
0: Mm.
2: Like, like some of the stuff I watch on television, for instance.

0: instance, like history and archaeology and some of that stuff, it just blows me away. And if I could start again, that would be definitely an interest, you know.
1: Oh, you'd go into that, would you? Yeah.
0: Well, I'd have a look at it. I would have, you know, if I had known that, you know, 50, 40, 45, 50 years from when I was at school that I was going to be blown away by that sort of stuff, I had no idea.
1: Because you weren't exposed to it, is that why?
0: Yeah, that's probably a good way of putting it. Yeah.
1: It wasn't
0: an option. We had options. Our options weren't very broad, as you said. You know, there wasn't a lot available to us back then. I'm 63.
1: Right. Yeah. Well, similar. Yeah. Very similar.
0: It just wasn't stuff available to us. So I just
1: hope that in the interests of, you know, bringing back the good old days, they don't get rid of the good elements of the current days. Hey, thank you, Garth. I really enjoyed talking to you.
0: No problem, mate. Catch you later.
1: Okay. It's, what is it? 6 to 11.
2: Letting go is never easy. People we love slip away from us, sometimes before we have a chance to say goodbye. Lamb and Haywood is here to help, have been for over 100 years. We'll give you options and take care of details when you have lots of other stuff on your mind. You don't need to go through all that alone without the support of a dedicated team. And that's what we're here for. 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
1: We'll continue the school convo after 11. Also, before 12, we'll touch on the big concert at the stadium the other night and the some of the, what do we call it, logistical issues that people encountered. I think that's the correct term for it. But Kaylee Bell, people loved Kaylee Bell, proud Cantabrian. I saw that she went and visited a school teacher the other day as well, who was blown away because she was a big fan. Here's Kaylee anyway, boots and all.

If the mere idea of winter chills you to the bone, here's a welcome reminder that good things come in threes. That's right, Jetstar flies three, yes, one, two, three times a week from Christchurch to the balmy tropical climes of Cairns. Tropical North

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5: It's 11 o'clock. I'm Malcolm Jordan. No word on the future of the Waitangi Tribunal, which claims the government's erasing its obligations. The tribunal's recommended the government halt legislation weakening treaty clauses in the Education Act. The Prime Minister's roundly rejected the recommendation. Chris Luxon says Māori Development Minister Tama Potaka is looking at the future of the tribunal.
6: He is working his way through it. It's important that if we're going to make any changes to the Waitangi Tribunal and its remit, as I've said from the beginning, when you're closing out treaty settlements, you've got to question what the role of the organisation is going forward.
5: Meanwhile, Luxon says he wants to make sure that Kiwi banks more competitive in response to another New Zealand First campaign promise. Winston Peters wants to buy back BNZ to merge it with Kiwi Bank. Luxon says Kiwi Bank is growing well and doesn't need this or another capital injection.
6: I just don't want capital to be a constraint on their ability to go aggressively compete with those Australian banks.
5: The Democratic Republic of Congo is battling an Ebola outbreak using learnings from past flare-ups of the disease. With 87 deaths and 246 suspected cases, the World Health Organization's declared a public health emergency of international concern. BBC correspondent Joe Inwood says they're using practices developed when more than 2,000 people died with Ebola between 2018 and 2020.
7: These see-through treatment centres, treatment kind of booths you could call them, those were an innovation during that outbreak. They had gloves that would go through the plastic sheeting and the doctors were safe.
5: GPs are calling for major health system reform and investment ahead of the election. GenPro's policy agenda includes increasing funding 30% over 3 years and lifting spending to match comparable countries. Chair Angus Chambers says they're concerned about Health New Zealand being so intertwined in GP funding.
8: We feel that the funder and the provider of the hospitals being linked is problematic for getting investment into general practice.
5: Freeview says it will be launching a world-first upgrade for free-to-air television later this year as it plays catch-up in a world of streaming services. The next-gen service will allow access to channels through Wi-Fi and broadband without needing an app, aerial or satellite dish. General Manager Leon Mead says it represents momentum for future-proofing traditional TV and simplifies things more than ever. Skinny Mobile's creative director says ads must increasingly push boundaries or be ignored. A recent TV ad made history by digitally cloning a customer in exchange for free mobile data. Skinny's now ruffling feathers by playing adverts at the beginning of phone calls involving at least one Skinny customer. Director Hadley Sinclair says the people who understood the in-phone call marketing loved it, and others still talked about it.
9: Some people were like, oh, this is the beginning of the end, this is late-stage capitalism, this is what they're going to be doing, is putting ads in phone calls. It was never the case. It was just something so ridiculous tied in with a prize pool.
5: North Canterbury's Bell Hill Winery has taken the top spot in this year's Real Review Winery of the Year. It's leapt 12.

0: spots to the top of the list of the only Canterbury winery in the top 10. More than 4,000 wines are tasted and blind reviewed across 2 years. Judge Jane Skilton says Ben Hill remained consistent across this year's range, making it a clear standout.
1: To News Talk ZB Sport, a 68-foot putt of a lifetime for golfer Aaron Rye on the par 3 17th in the final round of the PGA Championship Major, courtesy of Sky Sport.
2: That was exquisite! Yes! Unbelievable!
1: The 31-year-old Englishman's won by 3 strokes at 9-under par on Pennsylvania's Aronimink course. He carded a 5-under 65 today. John Rahm and Alex Smalley were second equal. Rory McIlroy finished at 4-under. He appeared to call for security action when a fan chanted USA after a dud shot dawdled into a bunker on the 16th. Golf coverage with Crown. There's nothing like a Crown forklift. Warriors second rower Kurt Capewell's been named to start for Queensland in next week's opening State of Origin League match at Sydney. Capewell's part of a 20-man group named by coach Billy Slater, who's selected Roosters halfback Sam Walker to make his Maroons debut. Reece Walsh has missed selection at fullback, with Kalyn Ponga preferred. Kiwis forward Britton Nakora is on the bench. To NBA basketball, where Oklahoma City Thunder guard Shai Gilgeous-Alexander has claimed his second straight to Most Valuable Player award ahead of the Western Conference Finals opener against the San Antonio Spurs tomorrow. Today's fixtures are winner-take-all Game 7 between the Pistons and the Cavaliers in the Eastern Conference semi-final. The winner will play the Knicks. Tip-offs from midday. Eddie the Aussie has dashed to further glory. Former New Zealand sprinter Eddie Osaiankitia has run 9.74 seconds for the 100 metres at a United States college meet in Nebraska, albeit with a tailwind of 5.6 metres per second. The legal limit is 2 metres, but the mark's the best by an Australian across all conditions. For context, Osaiankitia ran 10.18 into a headwind during the heats. The 25-year-old also won the 200 in 20.03 seconds, but with a 7.5-metre tailwind. And championship leader Alex Palou will start next Monday's Indianapolis 500 from pole position. Of the New Zealand drivers, Scott McLaughlin's 9th on the grid, Scott Dixon's 11th, and Marcus Armstrong is 17th. I'm Andrew Alderson, and that's News Talk ZB News and Sport with Bishop Funds, New Zealand's most trusted KiwiSaver provider. It's 11:05.
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4: Need gas? See martagas.co.nz. Good morning. Now, we've got a bit of traffic there on Main South Road between Pound and Horsewall Junction. It is all due to roadworks. Brougham Street, you're going to hit a moderate to heavy patch there, approaching Selwyn again at Antigua. Fendleton, Harper and Deans, slow from time to time. Get a 45 kilo gas cylinder delivered for $156 from Martagas.
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5: Met Service forecast for Christchurch. A mostly cloudy day today with nor'easterly winds. Expecting a high of 13 degrees and low of 0 degrees. Tomorrow, a fine day, light winds, then nor'easterlies developing in the evening. A high of 12 degrees and a low of 1. And looking ahead to Wednesday, a fine day, northerlies developing before dawn, a high of 15 degrees and a low of 3 degrees.
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6: Morning. Did you go to the concert the weekend on Saturday night, One New Zealand Stadium? What would you call it? Teething issues, it would seem. Some people not too impressed that they couldn't go up to the concourse to get the food and drinks, and had to wait quite some time to get their hands on a drink. So we'll get to that before midday. Right now, though, we're talking about school and the move announced by the government yesterday to ditch NCEA. I mean, no surprises there, but it's come up with a clarification or more information as to what it is going to replace NCEA with. And the kids in year 12 are going to do the New Zealand Certificate of Education. In year 13, they're going to do the Advanced Certificate of Education.

0: And as I said before, it sounds a little bit like the old school suit. What we're talking about this morning, though, is the fact that there is going to be some more reliance on exams. So it's not just, you're not going to have kids getting away with, well, I say getting away because that's the government's attitude towards it, but you're not going to have kids being able to do a whole year of study in some subjects, all internally assessed without facing the pressure of your good old fashioned exams. And we're talking about that because I'm interested to know how you dealt with exams when you were at school, if you were an exam person or you were anything but an exam person. And what's come through in the conversation so far this morning, people are saying that if NCEA was around when they were at school, they reckon their school experience would have been way different, in some cases, way better. And, you know, I consider the fact that I was at school in the 80s, not the dark ages, but it amazes you, doesn't it, that when I was at school, there was no way I couldn't do media studies. I couldn't study politics. Oh, there might have been the old crusty politics as part of history, but not stuff that was relevant in New Zealand in the here and now. These days, you can do all of that stuff. And I reckon I would have thrived under NCEA, particularly the topic availability or the scale or range of topics. Thing is, though, I'd count myself as an exam person. I'd really struggle with all of the internal assessments. I'm deadline driven, but there's nothing like being driven to the deadline of an exam. So interested in your stories about how you dealt with exams when you were at school and how you feel about the government kind of winding the clock back with these changes and making sure that kids can't go through the whole school year without doing any exams in some subjects. 0800 80 1080 is the number to chime in. Hi, Chris.
1: Hello, John. I'm going back a wee bit, but I started the third form the year you were born.
0: Right, 1968.
1: Yeah, yep. And at the first week or so, they did an IQ test, and that was basically an arithmetical. Hmm. And there was two streams. You could go the A stream, which is the academic stream, or the T stream, which is the trade stream. That's the academic one, and involved languages and English and sciences and stuff. And I was never an exam person. I didn't like swatting. It was just a waste of time for me. But anyway, in those days, when they had school cert, you were given time off school to swat it, to swat for it. Mm. I got my biggest catch of whitebait during that time.
0: Brilliant.
1: Yeah, but I still managed to score six subjects in school cert and you're accredited the following year.
0: Do you know what? You did better than me at school cert. I only passed three.
1: Yeah, well, there's a secret to exams. Mm. Most people get wound up and full of tension and everything. I found a secret.
0: Share it.
1: Sucking aniseed balls.
0: Really? It calms you down?
1: Yeah, it just relaxes you, calms you down. Of course, the only tension you've got is if the teachers spot you.
0: Hey, you know, so you've said that you passed school C with six subjects. You got UE accredited. Which stream were you put in when you did that IQ test when you first started?
1: The A stream.
0: Oh, you were in the A stream, right.
1: The academic stream, yeah.
0: Right, okay. Do you reckon that it, by putting kids into the trade scheme so early, it prevented some kids from realising their full academic potential?
1: Well, to be honest, I probably didn't think a lot about it, but they had things like tech drawing, metalwork.
0: Yeah.
1: Some of the things I've done since, tech drawing might have come in handy for me. But it was a courses they had at the time. I don't recall a lot about what they call mid-year assessments or anything like that. Mm. Just basically end-of-year exams.
0: How do you think you'd find school today?
1: I'd probably shoot myself.
0: You wouldn't like it?
1: Nah.
0: Even the scope of it's interesting because you are the opposite of some of the other callers last hour who were telling us, you probably heard, who were saying that, you know, if what was available today was available in their day, their schooling would have turned out very different.
1: Yeah, well, when I left school, I didn't take any notice of what was going on after that, school-wise.
0: What'd you do after school, when you left school?
1: Well, I joined the world's most extractive industry.
0: Which one?
1: Income tax.
0: Oh, gee. You work for the IRD?

0: straight out of school.
1: Oh, really? Okay, okay.
0: Yes, and I was also working in Wellington in 1974 when the New Zealand Super Scheme came in. And part of my job was going around to firms in Wellington to explain how it worked.
1: Wow. Wow.
0: Until a certain Prime Minister wiped out the scheme in 1975 by offering an election bribe. You vote for me, I'll wipe it and give you all your money back.
1: Yeah, well, that was, I know the one you're talking about. Hey, thank you, Chris. Great to talk to you.
0: All righty.
1: Thanks for your call. Okay, bye now. It's 14 past 11. 0800 80 10 80 is our number. When you were at school, and I'm interested, even if you're someone who was at school recently, were you someone who thrived with the level of internal assessment that goes on these days, or do you think you might have liked the way that the government wants to go and have more 3-hour exams? And if your time at school goes back a bit further than that, were you an exam person or were you not an exam person? I reckon there's a very clear, there was, well, in my day anyway, very clear division. There were kids who thrived in exams, and there were other kids like me who was okay with the exams because doing a long-term project was just not up my street. A 3-hour exam on a given day, I could deal with that, could cope with that. So I consider myself an exam person. What were you like, though, when you were at school? And how do you feel about the government introducing more exam-type components in this new qualification, which is going to replace NCEA? 0800 80 10 80 is our number. It's 11:15, News Talk ZB.
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1: Speaking

0: of school, 18 past 11, I was reading at the weekend that there are school year 13 students in Christchurch spending as much as $1,000 on the school formal or the school ball. Seems to be called the school ball these days. It was called the formal back in my day. Not anymore, says Rory. See, Rory was only at school 5 minutes ago, so he knows. But it's talked about students splashing out on a $340 dress from the United States bought online. I don't know why people still buy. Not I'm a dress expert. I'm just telling from what I've observed that hiring dresses is very easy, very economical. In fact, I went and I had to do a pick up and a dress drop off the other week, all to do with graduation. Hey, Rich. I don't know why I got onto that, but I did. G'day, Rich.
1: Morning, John. How are you?
0: I am very well, thanks. How are you?
1: Yeah, not too bad, not too bad. Wish the cloud would go away so the sun would come out, but hey, it's winter.
0: Well, should I indulge in weather waffle? I saw the forecast.
1: Oh, you always do.
0: Well, I saw the forecast online yesterday. It was sunshine, sunshine, sunshine, and then I just happened to be out today. At a venue in town yesterday afternoon, and it wasn't the Rolling Stone, so Roger will ring up and want to know why I wasn't at his gig. But and I looked outside, and to the south, the sky was almost black, and I thought, hold on a minute, what's happening here? But it didn't come to anything. But yeah, it's the sun. Okay. The Met Service seems to have been a bit skew-iff with its forecasting today and yesterday. Anyway, that's my weather waffle.
1: Yeah, so the situation here is that so the government don't really want you having the less assessments through the year and more exams. Is that right?
0: That's the gist of it, yep, yep.
1: Yeah, because when I was at school, good old St. Kevin's in Oamaru, you know, when I was there, like, we just had you just have certain subjects and, you know, you got gained credits from certain assessments you did throughout the year and stuff. Certain subjects didn't have exams at the end of the year, but exams just didn't do it for me. I thought the way you did, you know, when you had assessments through the year and stuff, I thought it was just you had a bit more time. It wasn't like, okay, 3 hours sitting at a desk and all this pressure put onto you where it's kind of like if you failed or not, it was all the end of all ends. Like, you know, the apocalypse was, there's nine, you know. It's just where, you know, I don't know. I just don't think the government have got this one right.
0: Because I agree. I mean, even though there are people who thrive in exams, there are so many others who don't. And yeah. It's going to be well, it's interesting for me because I don't have kids involved in the education system any longer. But it'll be a little bit more than just interesting for some. But seeing how their kids do handle more exams, I don't know. Some people will listen to you and I talking, and they'll go, "Oh, for God's sake, you know, what's wrong with a few exams?" But, you know, surely...
1: They're a bunch of wussies.
0: Which is so easy to, you know, talk that way. But I think it's been interesting this morning that we've heard from some people who, you know, by their own admission, were at school a few years ago and who say that if things were done in their time the way they're done now, then they would have had a very different school experience.
1: Well, are they meaning the new government change, or are you talking about the assessments?
0: The assessment through the year. They're saying that, you know, the heavy reliance on exams was limiting for some people.
1: Well, I just think that's just a crock, eh? It's just that, well, everything should just come down to exam time. When I wasn't the most brightest at school, and it's always this, always seems to be that emphasis that if you fail an exam and stuff like that, you just kind of, it was this cloud over you that you're a failure, where it's kind of like school's just a small portion of your life, and there's been a lot of people that have been excess. So I run my own gardening business, John.
0: Yep.
1: Do very well, and I was crap at school. So yeah, I just don't think that school is a part of your life, but you know, it's a small part, and I just don't think that, you know, I think you get more out of assessments through the year than sitting at a desk for 3 hours. I don't, you know, I don't know why the government's going on this. Have they actually asked all students, or are they just kind of pandering to voters?
0: Well, Richard, you know the answer to that. You don't need me to answer that for you, do you?
1: Yeah, exactly.
0: I'm hoping it was. Lordy, I'll give you more credit. I'll give you more credit than that, mate. You know what this is. It's just pandering to voters.
1: How many credits are you going to give me there, John?
0: I'll give you an excellence. Well, hold on. No, I'll give you an excellence for winding me up. But, you know, you didn't need

0: answer that, ask that question, Rich. This is what it's all about. It's just taking it back to A, B, C. This is, was it building the basics or whatever the hell the line that's been used?
1: Oh, building the basics to build a bigger, better future, John.
0: Is it focusing on the basics to build the future or and build the future? What is it? I'm not sure. I'm not quite sure. But, you know, going back to A, B, C, D, E, I mean, that's just... It's,
1: you're lumping kids into one certain kind of, group where this is how it will roll. It's just everyone's different, and it's just you're just going to lump all kids into just so you're going to have more exams and sit out at desk. Sorry, that doesn't rip with me. It just puts more. Yes, you need pressure at school, but it's like you're lumping everyone into the same kind of system when it shouldn't be like that.
0: Let me test it with you, because I'm with you, Rich, but let me just test it with you. And before I test it, the thing that I've learned with the kids going through school is you realise how school is just a stepping stone. It's not the be all and end all. But let me just test that with the argument that, you know, in when you get into working life, you don't have options in how you're going to do something or how you're going to approach your work. So what's your response to people who come up with that kind of argument against NCEA?
1: Well, as you're saying, I mean, yes, when you get into a job and stuff, but it's a job. Although hopefully most people that leave school, they go into a career they love. And they would say, okay, this is what is expected, this is how it should be. So, but I don't think an NCEA exam can be compared to the rest of your life on how you should go about, your job.
0: Mm.
1: Because it's just, you know, it's school's just it's about 5 years. I remember when I was at school, John, I hated it. I mean, it really just knocked my confidence. And it's just like, you know, I failed exams and stuff, and it's like, oh, I'm an idiot, I'm stupid, I can't do this, where there was no other option there for me. It's like, well, you know, once you leave school and do your own thing, that, you know, when I run my business, there's certain things I've got to do and certain things I've got to do it this way. I've got clients that nag at me and want things done. That's just part of the job description, but I still enjoy it. But it's just sitting at a desk, you know, as you say, sitting at a desk. If I was back at school and sitting at a desk for 3 hours,
0: When were you at school, Rich?
1: 2006 to 2010.
0: See, I would have thought that...
1: That was, 15 years ago now?
0: Yeah, okay. See, I would have thought things would have been a little bit more like they are now then.
1: Well, yeah. I mean, back then it was assessments through the year. You know, you gained credits, whether it was like woodwork, music, you know, English and stuff. And that was good. It was kind of like there wasn't any kind of time crunch. You just did it on your own accord and you get certain credits at a certain time in the classroom and stuff. Where when I got into the exam room, it's just I would study hard, John. I'd be like, right, okay, this is what I do. And I get into the exam, sit at the tape, and I just go blank.
0: Yeah.
1: And I was just like, after 45 minutes, it's like, screw this, I'm walking out of here.
0: Yeah. I mean, you had that
1: 45-minute where you could leave.
0: That whole idea of remembering stuff, it's a little bit like people still thinking they might need to have an encyclopedia on the bookshelf at home, but you don't.
1: Well, on the fly, like you say, oh, I need to remember all this stuff for 3 hours, or it's like, well, no, actually, I can remember all this stuff and not have so much pressure on me, and it's kind of like, well, I can carry this for the rest of my life. Yeah. What do I need to have it within 3 hours, just because a school curriculum told me so?
0: Plus, you got all that. Plus, you got all that ink you have to wash off your arm afterwards.
1: Yeah, exactly.
0: Hey, you know, all the health consequences and the waste of soap and the time and effort and the skin irritations.
1: Maybe I just need to have quotes of Luxon on my arm when I get back into the exam room, just to.
0: What I'd say to you, Rich, is thanks for your call.
1: Thanks, John.
0: See you, mate. Bye now. It's 11:28. Morning, Liz. You say, as an ex-teacher, you say, we used to teach child-centred learning. This involved catering to the different learning styles. You say, there are four learning styles, and a child can have a mix of them. The styles are visual, auditory, kinesthetic, and tactile. And you say Māori and Polynesian children are mainly kinesthetic and tactile. Therefore, unless the education system caters to all learning styles, certain children will fail.

0: Absolutely. You say education systems cater mainly to auditory and visual learning styles. You say we also included Brain Gym, which developed both sides of the brain. Liz, you've wrapped up what we've been talking for the last hour and a half about. But, you know, saying that there's only one way of students proving that they qualify to pass or to get a qualification, saying there's, you know, less than a million different ways, it's going back to the so-called good old days. Hey, thanks, Liz. 11:29, headlines next.
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0: I got ahead of myself. Malcolm's in shortly with the headlines. Doug. You're saying this is probably a fair point, but I don't know if it justifies or explains the whole level of change that the government is making. You say, what about the need to bring back exams and the drift from NCEA-style achievements could most likely be due to the use of AI? You say it's easy to cheat. You're spot on. It's a very good point that you make, Doug. You say universities are also discussing the return of the sit-down exam. As hard as they are, it removes use of AI. And, that is a very good point, Doug, but I haven't heard the government say that. And if AI was part of the concern or was part of the driver for the change, then I think that would be somewhat limited thinking. Bear in mind, too, Doug, that before AI, you could get someone to do the work for you. I'm not speaking from experience. Because it didn't go to university, and it didn't do it at school either, Doug. But there's no shortage of people who took advantage of, you know, having smart mates and getting them to write their essay for them, and the marker being none the wiser. Appreciate you getting in touch, Doug. It's 27 to midday. I just want to mention the. I just want to get onto the stadium as well before the morning disappears on us. And the big once-in-a-lifetime concert at One New Zealand Stadium on Saturday night. And one of the headlines, I mean, there was

0: There is no shortage. It's working up English there. Not there are. There is no shortage of rave reviews about the concert itself. But some people aren't happy about the fact that if you had a general admission ticket, and so therefore you were standing on the pitch at One New Zealand Stadium where they had those tiles down, not happy that you couldn't go up to the concourse to get food and drink, and you couldn't go into the stadium, whatever the word, building, to use the toilets. And so you had to go outside the stadium to go to the food trucks and go to the portaloos. If you were there on Saturday night, was it as bad as some people are saying or not? Because if you went there, I'd be interested to get your take on it, your description of what it was like. Because people, it does seem, I'll come back to this in a second, but it does seem kind of weird that people who paid tickets or paid money to buy tickets to be in the general admission area, it does seem weird that they couldn't take advantage of all the facilities at the stadium. But if you were there, if you went there on Saturday night, how was it for you? 0800 80 10 80 is our number. Headlines this time are next.
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10: 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It pushes up inflation and it means we haven't got money to build new roads, which is what that tax is for.
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11: The Prime Minister is rejecting a Waitangi Tribunal recommendation to halt changing the Education Act to weaken treaty clauses and says the Māori Development Minister is looking into the tribunal's future. A US special envoy has arrived in Greenland, appointed by President Donald Trump, reportedly to push for American control of the Danish territory. A promise of better service for Freeview's free-to-air television later this year, with an upgrade on the way to allow access through Wi-Fi and broadband without needing an app, aerial or satellite dish. Safety upgrades and improvements begin on bus lanes on Christchurch's Cranford Street today, adding peak hour bus lanes, cameras, signage and lane markings. Dunedin's only full immersion Māori school, Te Kura Kaupapa Māori or Otapoti, is getting more teaching spaces, including a music block, specialist classrooms and a whare. Bell Hill Winery has leapt 12 spots to take the top spot in this year's Real Review Winery of the Year, the only Canterbury producer in the top 10. Warriors v Broncos player ratings. Unexpected hero emerges in dominant win. See Ben Francis's full analysis at nzherald.co.nz. More at 12.
0: Thanks, Malcolm. 21-212. News Talk ZB Canterbury Mornings with John McDonald. So, did you go to the once-in-a-lifetime concert at One New Zealand Stadium on Saturday night? Brilliant, brilliant lineup. Of course, we had 660 in here the other day, having the Arden. They were looking forward to it big time. And by all accounts, I couldn't make it. But by all accounts, two of the kids went and other people, but also reading what people are writing online. The concert itself was absolutely brilliant. And I'm not saying any complaints about the concert itself and how much of a milestone it was and how emotional it all was. And I knew that would be the case beforehand, and it's brilliant to see that it turned out that way, and the performances were top-notch and all of that. But the people who had general admission tickets, so these are the ones, the standing tickets, on the pitch itself, when they put the tiles down on the pitch so you can go and stand in front of the stage area, they have gone nuts on social media saying that it was a shocker that they weren't able to get food and drink inside the stadium concourse area, and couldn't go to the toilet in the stadium, and so they had to go outside to food trucks and portaloos. And one of them, Liz Crawshaw, she said today she went to the stadium open day and was impressed with the facilities inside the stadium, including the concourse, but she had no idea that buying standing general admission tickets would prevent her from using them. If you went to the concert, was it as frustrating as people are saying online, or not? I really want to hear from you if you were there, or if you know some people who went. I heard about people, a couple of the kids saying they lined up for drinks. It was half an hour to go to the outside food and drink vendors. But they said they heard of people waiting 50 to 60 minutes. Huge queue. And I don't want to point the finger at venues or Tūtahi, but it does strike me as what is it? Was it something that was always going to happen? Was it an omission in the design of the place? What was it that means that when you go to a concert at One New Zealand Stadium and you've got general admission and you're standing and you're on the pitch area, it's going to mean that you're going to have to go hoof it outside, because we're all banged on about having a roof stadium and how great that is and how great it's going to be. But if you've got general admission standing tickets, you're going to have to go outside in the weather to get your food and to go to the toilet in a portaloo. It just seems to me like a bit of a hack on at the last minute. And it wouldn't be hard to convince me that the tickets in the general admission area should be discounted to take account of that. Because it just seems weird. But I wasn't there, and if you were there, I want to hear about your experience. Was it as bad as some of these people are saying? Or do you think, oh no, it's all right. It's all right. You don't mind going outside to get a hot dog and to have a leak? Or do you think that you should have access in this general admission area to the food concourse and the toilets inside the complex? Will you tell me? 0800 80 10 80 is my number.
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0: Bang on 11:45. G'day, Steve.
19: G'day, John. Now, I was at the concert. My wife and I went. My middle-aged daughter, if I could call her that, she was down in the mosh pit. She got a ticket from a friend late in the piece.
0: Yep.
19: She said sound was great where we were in the nosebleed section. So we're basically on the Barbados Street or east side.
0: Yes.
19: About the halfway line for the rugby and only 4 rows from the top.
0: I know where you are. Yep.
19: Very steep.
0: Yep.
19: My quad muscle that's complaining about it because I've had an injury that didn't really like going up the steeps, John. But anyway, that's a side issue. But the sound up where we were was rubbish. We could not hear the PA type announcer introducing the acts. When they had the different singers come out with symphony,
0: we
19: could not hear it. I thought, is it just me? I asked some younger girls behind me. We end up bumping into friends that were about 10 rows below us. Or maybe 15 rows, they might have been row, I don't know, O or something, and we were in EE right at the back, and they said, we can't hear much either, mate. So
0: hell.
19: I think there was a lot of chat on Facebook on some posts yesterday that the sound quality up high, reverberating. There was one person who I actually knew, and they were in the back, so on the South Churham Street side, and they said they were right up near the tin, and the tin at the tin cladding was sort of bouncing. You could hear it reverberate.
0: I read someone say that online. Yeah.
19: Yes. So when I went down to the toilet, I went to get us some food. I went round the corner because we actually went a wee bit early and we had a good recce look around the whole place, looked at all the food options, drink options, where the toilets were, and actually just took in the stadium. And we actually decided 45 minutes before the end to go downstairs to level one and walk around behind where the wheelchair access people and just stood.
0: Yep.
19: And there, the sound was good. But up high, it was absolute rubbish.
0: Still.
19: And I used to do sound for bands years ago and be a DJ. So I used to walk around halls and you check your sound system out and you make sure it's good everywhere or you move your speakers or whatever. But they really seriously need to do something. To my mind, the top quarter or a third is not good.
0: You were inside though, so you got to take full advantage of the.
19: Yeah. Well, my daughter said yes, going to the toilets was a pain in the butt.
0: Yep.
19: She said the lines. She didn't decide to eat because we stopped for some food on the way in, and she decided the queues it just wasn't worth doing. She put up with it.
0: Yeah, it just seems weird that people in that general admission standing area have to go outside for everything.
19: Well, what it is, I think the difference is. And this is just logistics and common sense thinking here, is the ground floor people that were on the ground, if they went to the grid, because the toilets are actually on the ground, and that's probably one other peeve. If you were on the west stand, the Madras Street side, There's level one, level two is corporate and the boxes and everything. Level three is a lot shorter. It's still the same height, but the exits are a lot higher up.
0: Yeah.
19: And the probably toilets here, we had to go from way up the top. You go down to level one, which is sort of zero, if you like, but you've got to go back down to another low steps to ground level.
0: Yeah.
19: To the toilets.
0: The toilet,
19: It's a long way without toilets. And when everyone wants to leave, we were lucky, I think, to get out. One of our friends that I talked about earlier that was up in row EO or whatever, he said he wished he went when we went, because he said there's only a very narrow exit to get out from when you're way up that high.
0: Yeah, and it is steep as well. Hey, Steve, thanks for your report. Appreciate
19: it. Interesting, some other comment on the volume quality. I think I wouldn't be surprised if it makes the media or something, you know.
0: All right. Hey, well, thanks, Steve, for raising it.
19: Oh, yeah. Cheers,
0: all right, mate. Thank you. It is 11 to midday. G'day, Robert.
20: G'day, John. We went to the concert. Weren't the oldest people there. There's an old joke on the bus who's older than me, and on the way back he said, it's best $100 he's ever spent in his life. We were right at the top, parallel, not quite parallel with this stage, but sound quality up there, level three was good.
0: Yep.
20: We had toilets literally just down the hallway. The food was average, not big selection, but, you know, it's a learning curve.
0: Yeah.
20: And if you're in the mosh pit downstairs and if it'll be an open air concert, you'd be going outside anyway, wouldn't you?
0: Yeah, I know, but the assumption is that, well, not the assumption, but the, you know, we have a roofed stadium.
20: Yes.
0: And I think it's probably reasonable for people, well, we know now that it's not, but I think it was reasonable for people to have expected that when they, despite where they were standing or seated, they'd be able to go to the loo and get some food without going outside.
20: Yeah, I know. And I think the security guards are a bit over the top zealous. My son, who's mid 30s, was with us. He got told off and warned he'd get thrown out because he used his vape inside the stadium, which is all open air anyway. But the security guard was off his top the way he spoke to him.
0: Oh, was that the old red badge, was it?
20: Yeah.
0: Oh, well, wait till they start tackling streakers. That's when they really come to the fore. All right.
20: Thanks, John.
0: Thanks, Robert. Have a good day. It's 10 to 12. Morning, Catherine. You were in general admission. You say the concert was amazing. But super disappointed we couldn't get to the food and drinks indoors. The Portaloos were really busy too, and it was freezing outside. You said, did not expect it would be like that for the price we paid for the tickets. And I'm with you. I'm with you, Catherine. I'm surprised that, and I don't know whether, you know, remember when the horses thing came up and people started going on saying, oh, design fault, or, you know, didn't think about that. And, you know, you had one job to build a stadium. I am surprised that there is a need for the Portaloos and the food vendors outside. Even more surprised that when you buy a ticket, doesn't guarantee you're going to be able to take advantage of all the facilities.
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5: Mary, your advice is to eat before you go if you don't like it. Yeah, well, that's not the point. You see, Mary, I could what could I do at home? I could have something, you know, rather dull. But when you go to something like a concert, you don't want dull stuff, do you? And I know from taking a walk around that concourse before the stadium opened, and also availing myself of the offerings on the Canterbury, the Crusaders training night, but also the during the Super Rugby Super Round, you want to get in there and you want to be like a pig in muck in that concourse area, and have a Razor Burger and a Barrett Burger and all the beers. Rory and I have tested all the beers there. I think. So Mary, it's not a case of eating before you go. Because even if you're not hungry, you want to eat stuff at these things. I know it sounds terrible. That's reality, Mary. Someone else says that they're not normally a complainer, but you say you even told your wife after you queued for 30 minutes, oh, it didn't take too long. You say, but it's terrible. And thank God it didn't rain. You say you went to the rugby the week before, and the difference is astounding. Well, the difference is caused by the fact that you've got the people standing in the general admission area. That's the that's what makes the difference. So we'll squeeze Tony in. Hi, Tony. Hey, Tony.
6: I didn't sit last the other night. My wife did with friends, but we bought tickets to the Diamond section, which is above the Otahi Lounge on Western Street.
5: Yeah.
6: And we feel we've had a tin experience, not a diamond experience.
5: Oh, why's that?
6: Well, in any other big stadiums you go to in the world, you can get around the whole stadium on one ticket, on one level.
5: Right.
6: This stadium has cordoned off that section so that you only have a couple of food vendors up in that diamond section, and you can't access anywhere else in the stadium. So if you have friends in the stadium watching, or you want to meet up with them during between games, like those double headers we had during the
5: Super Round,
6: that opening weekend, you can't. You can go out through to another area, but then you can't get back in.
5: That's weird, isn't it?
6: What they've done is they've sectioned off the stadium to make it better for security. They don't need to. Otahi Lounge has a person on the door. You can't get in and out without a band.
5: Yeah.
6: So you should be able to go right the way around. And they sold the diamond package to us that you'd have your own, separate area, separate toilet, separate bar and food arrangements. But there are much more food available down in the other areas.
5: In the concourse. Yeah. That's it. I've got a fly, Tiny, but that is interesting. And no doubt Venues Ototahi will be taking it all on board. If you might want to drop them an email as well. Hey, thanks, Tony. Appreciate it. Rory, appreciate you making everything happen today. Appreciate you for listening. We'll be back at 9 tomorrow. Until then, have nothing but a fantastic day.

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